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1: Here's something pretty disturbing I discovered while researching this podcast. This is what it actually says on the Los Angeles Police Department website. The site states that the Adult Missing Persons Unit investigates 3,200 cases a month, and 70% of those missing people are found or returned voluntarily within 2 or 3 days. It goes on to explain, and I quote here, "Since being a missing person is not a crime, police are given a very limited role while conducting these types of investigations." At the bottom of the webpage, it gets more disturbing. There's a section titled, "What if they never returned?" And here's the official police advice. In such situations, you may want to enlist the services of a private investigator to assist in your search. If you can't afford a PI, the police elaborate, quote, "Another option would be to contact the Salvation Army, which has a missing persons locator program." There is not a single sentence on the LAPD website that would lead a loved one of a missing person to have any faith that the police would properly investigate it. What the LAPD is basically saying is, if someone you love goes missing, don't overreact. They'll probably turn up, unless they don't, in which case you should get someone besides the police to look into it. All this is my way of saying, if the police took missing persons cases as seriously as they do, say, bank robberies, I wouldn't have had to do this podcast in the first place and end up chasing a violent criminal halfway around the country. I'm Neil Strauss, and you can hear the full story of To Live and Die in L.A.
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10: Chicago, 1989.
11: White victim, female, pretty, wealthy.
10: A white woman's murder shocks the city. A black man from the projects comes forward with information about the case.
12: He says the police are his friends.
10: But out of nowhere, he goes from star witness to prime suspect.
12: And then that's it. They turn on him.
10: 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Lee Harris is sentenced to 90 years.
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10: Behind bars, Lee finds an unlikely ally in his cellie, Robert. The pair are like chalk and cheese. There's no way their paths would ever cross on the outside. But as a fellow inmate, Robert sees through the lies and vows to do the unthinkable. Clear Lee's name.
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1: We're talking about streaming music. World-changing history that we lived through.
0: Not so long ago, people were spending a lot of money on buying CDs and physical media. We got this new thing. That was Napster. There were 27 billion transfers per month, song transfers.
1: Everything was completely upended, and Apple came along in 2003 and brought massive stability to this huge sea change. At the same time, roughly, an alternative model was developing, and that was just streaming.
0: The first legit on-demand streaming service was Rhapsody in 2001. Pandora came along in 2005. Spotify comes along. They changed the game. Pandora was still trying to be kind of like radio in a way. Spotify was like, no, we're really going to be on-demand. But these royalties, Tidal pays the most at 1.3 cents. Apple's 0.7, YouTube Music 0.7. Spotify pays 0.4 cents per stream, same as Amazon, and then Pandora's down to 0.1. But as an artist, if you're a hit on Spotify, then there's a lot of money to be made.
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0: What's the doomsday clock, Josh?
1: So the doomsday clock is a metaphorical clock that is overseen by the Bulletin of Atomic Scientists. It's a graphic representation of how close humanity is to self-inflicted disaster.
0: They moved the second hand on the clock forward to 89 seconds to midnight, which means it's the closest that clock has ever been to midnight since they started.
1: In 1947, when the U.S. and Russia were starting the Cold War, there was 7 minutes to midnight. We're now less than 2 minutes away from midnight. The furthest away it was from midnight was 1991, after the Soviet Union dissolved. It was all the way back from 17 minutes to midnight.
0: I think it's a valuable thing because it just raises awareness every year with people. Just another thing to kind of say, hey, like, we're not headed in the right direction as humanity goes.
1: All these things that have been developing for a while have been accelerated because of the threat multiplier of misinformation and disinformation and conspiracy theories.
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0: Hi, it's Sandy Shack. 3 summers ago, August was winding down, and I was having one of those conversations with myself that had gone on way too long. I wanted to lose the weight. I hoped Awaken 180 would work, but I also wondered, can I really do this? 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At the end of August 2023, I finally stopped trying to answer every question before I started Awaken 180. I just started, and it became one of the best decisions I've ever made. 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I said yes. 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

0: And now the only question is, can they win the biggest race of them all? Good morning, Cooner Country. Okay, in many states yesterday, primaries were held, but the key one, without question, that all eyes are on is Michigan. Michigan, a pivotal purple state. It has been a key swing state now in election after election after election. And there, my friends, no question, the Democratic Socialists of America, the communists, essentially, DSA communists, are now rising. There is no question. They won victory after victory against more establishment Democrats across the board. In fact, in other states as well, it wasn't just in Michigan, in Missouri, in Kansas, in many other places. It was a slaughter for the Democrat establishment. And the big race, though, is what's happening right now. It is still too close to call between the Islamo-communist Abdel El-Sayed and Haley Stevens, Congresswoman Haley Stevens, Rep. Haley Stevens. She is backed by Schumer. Schumer threw everything he could behind her. She is now losing by about 1.3% of the vote. They still need to count about several hundred thousand more ballots. Many of them are going to be absentee ballots. So the question is, can the establishment generate enough absentee ballots to knock off El-Sayed? El-Sayed, as I said, is a DSA radical Islamo-communist backed fully by Bernie Sanders. In fact, during the campaign, Bernie Sanders, AOC, went to Michigan in college campus and after college campus, campaigning with Abdel El-Sayed to be the next Senate candidate in the Michigan primary. They want him to be the nominee to go up against Mike Rogers, the Republican, to fill the Senate seat now that is going to be left vacant because Gary Peters, the current Democrat senator from Michigan, is now retiring. So all eyes are on the Senate Democrat primary, and El-Sayed now is so close to victory, he can taste it. Listen to him. This was just a couple hours ago, saying, ugh, we're ahead. There's still a couple hundred thousand votes left to be counted. We're in the lead. We haven't quite been declared the winner yet, but our moment is about to arrive. Roll cut one, Mike.
1: All right, y'all. Look, I wish I could tell you that I was declaring victory right about now. Turns out it takes a long time to count some votes in Michigan. It's a big state. But I will tell you this. I want you just to reflect on what that means. Right now, we are on track to vastly outvote the historical numbers that we should have expected. And that tells you about the kind of movement that we were able to inspire. A movement that kicked off 15 months ago, traveling this state up and down, spending time in churches in Detroit and living rooms in Lansing, VFW halls in Escanaba, backyards in Grand Rapids, sometimes in rooms of two or three, sometimes in rooms of 2,000 or 3,000.
0: Allah Akbar. That's the only thing missing from this guy. I think he's going to win, barring a miracle. Now, when they say they're still counting Michigan as a big state, no, Michigan is not that. I mean, it's not a small state. But, you know, we're not talking New York. We're not talking Texas. We're not talking California. We're not talking Florida. So it's not a question of they got all these votes, they still got to count. No, it's absentee ballots now that they're counting. And let me tell you what this contest now really boils down to. It's Detroit versus Dearborn. They're still looking for votes in Detroit, and that's where they believe that Haley Stevens, the more establishment candidate, that she may pick up some of these absentee ballots. El Said is doing phenomenally well in the entire Dearborn area. In fact, the one thing reporters and the media are commenting on is how many American Muslims turned out for El Said yesterday. You want to talk about swamping the polls. The lines were out the door. Women in hijabs, women in burqas, Muslim men in their traditional garb. They lined up for their brother, Abdul El Said. And so the question now is, can the Democrat machine, the Democrat establishment, find enough votes through these absentee ballots, whether it's through illegal aliens, whether it's through ballot harvesting, ballot trafficking, to somehow have Haley Stevens pull off the upset? I don't think they can. And I think we're going to find out within the next couple of hours whether this is possible. I think you're looking at an El Said victory. Now, you're going to say, Jeff, okay, he's crazy, he's an extremist, he's most likely going to be the Democrats' nominee for the U.S. Senate from Michigan. But whoa, come on now, it's one race. It's not one race. El Said versus Stevens was the marquee matchup. It is the most high-profile race. But what you are seeing and what you saw last night is the Democratic Socialists of America slaughtered establishment candidate after establishment candidate. And they're wiping the floor with them, not just in congressional primaries or gubernatorial primaries, but in also for state rep, state senate, all across these states. In other words, the Hamas wing of the Democratic Party is continuing its complete takeover of the entire Democratic establishment. Now, El Said has now become, in some sense, the Mamdani of the Midwest. Mamdani loves him. Ideologically, they are soulmates. And this is now what El Said stands for. By the way, Bernie, as I said, they went on college campuses together. AOC, they went on college campuses together. He was endorsed by Rashida Tlaib. AOC, Bernie, Mamdani, Ilhan Omar. His strength now is coming from the base of the party, from Muslims in Michigan, and without question, from the rising socialist communist tide that is now sweeping the Democratic Party. And he ran on specific issues. This is, to me, what is chilling, that this is even close. In fact, I think he's going to win, as I said. Abolish ICE. That's his official position. Remember, this man wants to be the next senator from Michigan. Abolish ICE. Completely abolish the border. No border. Just get rid of it. Defund and then eventually abolish police. Abolish prisons. Medicare for all, i.e. socialized medicine. He wants to nationalize most of American industry. Like Mamdani, he believes that property is theft and that profit is theft, which, by the way, is straight from Karl Marx's Communist Manifesto. Profit is theft, property is theft. And so he wants to seize and confiscate people's homes, private property. He's going to start with big business and corporations, but he says eventually he's going to move down the ladder. He's going to come for it. It's communism. They're going to confiscate people's property and their homes and redistribute it to what they say are people on welfare, the poor, the needy, illegal aliens. The one issue that has distinguished him from Haley Stevens, because she's also a very far left progressive. In fact, as Trump rightly said, this is a race between the socialist, Haley Stevens, versus El Said, the communist. But there's one issue that separates them. El Said wants to impose Sharia law across Michigan and across the entire country. He is openly anti-Semitic, anti-Israel, and what I mean by anti-Israel, wipe Israel off the face of the earth. He is openly pro-Hamas. In other words, he's a Jew hater, and he's someone, an Islamo-fascist or an Islamo-communist, who's running on an openly anti-Semitic campaign. And this is what the base of the Democratic Party is about to nominate?
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8: The midweek Wednesday morning commute officially underway across the Boston area, starting south of town as we always do. Expressway North is already bumper to bumper. East Milton Square getting up to Southampton Street, the HOV lane busy at the exit. 15 minutes into Boston, the Lower 93 northbounds backed up 95 in Canton to a crash in the breakdown lane at Route 138. Lower 93 South has reduced speeds passing Route 24 in Randolph. 24 north is slow from Harrison Boulevard, Avon, to Route 139 in Stoughton. 95 north crowded, 295 in Attleboro, to 152 in North Attleboro. Then from the Dedham Shore overpass in Canton, the ramps at 128 and 93. North of town, 93 southbound, slowing Sullivan Square, Charlestown to the Leverett Connector. 128 northbound, a reminder, the off-ramp to Route 2A east in Lexington. Closed for the long-term bridge replacement project. Route 3 southbound, reduced speeds at the ramps to 128 in Burlington. Route 1 south, of course, the light cycle delay. At the Jug Handle in Peabody, coming into downtown with the Tobin Bridge is backed up to the Chelsea Curves. Zakin Bridge, company with you getting into the O'Neill Tunnel. Leverett Downramp filling in at the Tobin Merge. Airport Tunnels, River Roads, they're off to a good start. Traveling on Route 1A southbound, seeing brake lights from Suffolk Downs heading to Logan. Traveling Metro West, Mass Pike, a good start for you. 495 to Logan Airport, a 28-minute trip. 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
9: Days on the warm side the rest of the week. Partly sunny weather the rest of your Wednesday, a high getting into the mid-80s. Tonight's low near 70 degrees, just a few clouds, and while there could be some widely scattered storms after 4 p.m. on Thursday, certainly does not look like an all-day rain, mostly sunny otherwise, a high of 88. Thursday night, some widely scattered storms, overnight low 73. And Friday, a few pop-up storms, otherwise sunshine and warm to hot, a high of 89. And the weekend, a warm, humid August weekend here in Boston and the surrounding areas, a few scattered storms on Saturday. Sunday's dry and sunny, 87 the high Saturday, Sunday's high 88. Next Monday, mostly sunny weather, low 71, afternoon high in the mid to upper 80s. I'm meteorologist Mark Thibodeau from the Weather Channel on the Voice of Boston, AM 680 WRKO.
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0: Jeff Cooner, Boston's Bulldozer, 617-266-6868 if you want to be part of the show. Okay, let me lay my cards on the table, as the Germans would like to say. Many Republican operatives are stunned, flabbergasted, and in some ways elated over the DSA's very strong showing last night. In fact, they can't believe that the Democrats would be so, their words, not mine, so stupid as to be now on the verge of nominating an extreme Islamic communist like Abdel El Sayed. They can't believe this, because like Mamdani, they believe that it's going to, the Democrats are going to lose that seat in Michigan. They're going to flip it from a Democrat seat currently held to a Republican seat. So A, it's going to pad Republican numbers in the Senate, but they think they're going to wipe them out in the November midterms by just running against people like the Mamdanis, the Bernie Sanders, the El Saeeds. I could go on. He's that radical and that extreme. Now, the person to key in on, because this is now the man who's got rising influence within the Hamas wing of the Democratic Party and really is launching a civil war. What you're watching now, really over the last couple of weeks, but especially yesterday, and Michigan was, you know, the central front, the central battlefield, is a proxy war between the establishment Democrats and this rising Hamas communist national socialist wing of the Democratic Party. Basically, let's just call them the DSA communists. The DSA communists are winning. They're winning. It's an insurgency. They have the passion. They have the support among most of the Democrat voters. And they are now smashing and defeating establishment Democrat after establishment Democrat. Schumer's endorsement of Haley Stevens meant nothing. AIPAC and every media outlet has reported this. This is not some, you know, conspiracy theory. AIPAC, and they admitted this, AIPAC says that Abdel El Sayed may be the most anti-Semitic member of the Democratic Party, even more than Talib, even more than Ilhan Omar, even more than the most extreme Jew haters. Because like Mamdani, he wants not just to wipe Israel off the face of the earth, but he wants to impose Sharia law here in the United States. And so AIPAC spent $30 million on behalf of Haley Stevens to try to defeat Abdel El Sayed. And even though they had all that money and ran all those ads, they still, it appears, aren't able to beat him. And one of the key reasons is because, as I mentioned him before, he's sort of like the Rush Limbaugh for the Islamic communist left, Hassan Piker. He's a podcaster. He's a streamer. Millions of far leftists in the Democratic Party listen to him. He is a full-blown Muslim. He is a Maoist, literally a Maoist, an admirer of Mao, the greatest mass murderer of the 20th century. He is a self-avowed communist. And he says that what America needs is a Muslim communist revolution. And he's the one that's been pushing this green red, i.e. green Muslim crescent, red communist red, this Muslim communist green red alliance. I want you to listen now to Hassan Piker. This is the man who said that we deserved the 9/11 attacks, that he wants radical Islam to conquer and defeat the United States, that fully, by the way, sides with Iran in our war with between us and the war with Iran. sides with Hamas, sides with Hezbollah, and wants a alliance ultimately between communist China and radical Islam to dominate the globe. He is a traitor. He is a Jew hater. He is an anti-white racist. And he is fundamentally anti-American to his very core. As he put it, blow up the Constitution and everything it stands for. He campaigned with El-Sayed over and over. He has backed him completely. And at El-Sayed's final rally, his final campaign, there was Hassan Piker by his side. In some ways, he's become the intellectual theorist behind the Mamdani, Bernie, El-Sayed, AOC revolution. I want you to listen now. This is Hassan Piker on his podcast. And it wasn't on his podcast. He was in Wisconsin. My bad. He was in Wisconsin. He was campaigning both in Michigan and in Wisconsin. Now, you'll find out why about Wisconsin. You're not going to believe who they're not going to run for governor in Wisconsin. This is what he says is going to happen after. Oh, okay. Hold on, Mike. Okay, we'll do it on the other side. I'm going to play you the cut on the other side. Hassan Piker is now saying that after the primaries are done yesterday in Michigan and soon in Wisconsin, that the DSA is going to take over those two states and the Republicans will never win again. That, your calls next.
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0: Jeff Cooner, Boston's Bulldozer, 617-266-6868 if you want to be part of the show. All right, let the Democratic Civil War begin, or at least continue. More political bloodshedding yesterday. A lot of establishment Democrats were beaten in primaries, Democratic primaries. The DSA communists are rising and rising and rising. And now their guru, intellectually, is a Islamo-communist, a Maoist, as I said, who openly cheered 9/11 and the slaughter and death of 3,000 Americans. He's stone-cold crazy. He's a diehard anti-Semitic Jew hater. He truly belongs in the 1930s. And his name is Hassan Piker. And listen now to him. He's a podcaster, a streamer. But listen now to him in Wisconsin. They really were targeting both Wisconsin and Michigan. Listen to what he now vows. Roll cut 10, Mike.
1: The reason why I brought up Michigan, the reason why I brought up Michigan is because I think it was Michael Moore in 2016 who said, Michigan's not a swing state. And neither is Wisconsin. These are not swing states. They've been turned into swing states because they've left you behind. But we are going to bring back the working class to both Wisconsin and to Michigan. A Republican will never be elected in this state ever again once our movement is done.
0: So it's a threat. He's saying it's a threat. It's what the communists do. Once we win and we take power, you're never going to get this state back. Basically, we are going to have our voting fraud, our Democrat corruption machine so strongly in place, you guys will never, ever hold elected office, governorship, Congress, Senate, you name it, ever, ever again. By the way, he openly champions one-party rule. I just want to give you a taste for what kind of a monster this guy Hassan Piker is. This is the man who's been campaigning with El Said, who's been basically giving him his talking points. And by the way, extremely close with Mamdani and the entire Hamas wing of the Democratic Party. Now, it has gotten so bad that now you see prominent establishment Democrats and liberals. They are running for the exits. They can see the warning signs. National socialism, communism is rising. And you better get out because they're going to crush anybody in their way. I want you to listen first to Bill Maher, lifelong Democrat, lifelong liberal, who now says after Hassan Piker has now entrenched himself at the epicenter of the Democratic Party, he's now become their public intellectual, their intellectual guru, their political strategist. He says the Hamas wing has no room for Jews, and they have no room for anybody who criticizes or dissents from them. And as Bill Maher said, enough is enough. With Hassan Piker, there's no room for people like Bill Maher. Listen to Bill Maher on Hassan Piker and his very dangerous, extreme, pernicious influence. Roll cut 10B, Mike.
2: Their most popular influencer, Hassan Piker, thinks communism is so groovy. He laments the fall of the two of the most murderous regimes in history, the Soviet Union and Chairman Mao's China. Mamdani's aide, his top aide, Sia Weaver, said if you don't believe in the government's sacred right to seize property, it's over. And impoverish the white middle class. What? That's a...

0: that's a goal? You know you're supposed to scare people into voting for you, right?
1: I could go on. I could play clip after clip. By the way, they do want to destroy the white middle class. They want to destroy the white working class. It's an openly, it's not just, it's an anti-Semitic movement. It's an anti-American movement, but it's fundamentally an anti-white movement. This is, and that so many white liberals, if you can even call them liberals now, white socialists, white progressives, white Democrats, are voting for these people. This is what I find stunning. Listen now, James Carville. James Carville, one of the most partisan Democrats on the planet. One of the architect of Bill Clinton's two victories in 1992, 1996. Listen now to Carville saying, I cannot coexist in a party with the likes of Hassan Piker and Abdul El Sayed. And if they're winning, then I'm leaving. Listen now to Carville. Roll cut 10C, Mike.
2: To talk about the larger Democratic Party post the election in Michigan going forward, I am not going to be in the same party with Hassan Piker. I can tell you that right now. If he becomes a force in the Democratic Party, I'm out of here. I have no intention of ever being in the same political party with that guy. Mm-hmm. Now, I think that a majority, overwhelming majority of Democrats agree with me. But this idea that we're going to seize the means of production and this Just go look at the DSA platform. You don't have to look any further than that. And, you know, Jackie, it may be that the two-party system is just going to be under tremendous stress here in the coming months. I mean, you see it in with Tucker and Marjorie Taylor Greene and on the Republican side. You see it going on right now. And I can't sit here and tell you for certain how this is going to turn out. But the one thing I can tell you for certain, Hassan Piker and James Carville are not going to be in the same political party. One of us is going to leave. It might even be me.
1: It's the party's breaking up. The party's breaking up. And I'm telling you, it is going to be Carville that leaves. It's not going to be Hassan Piker or Abdul El Sayed or Mamdani, or I can start running down the list. It's their party now, and they're not going to let it go. Now, I think, look, they've created a Frankenstein's monster. They brought in the radical left. They wanted to get to the students, who have all been brainwashed and indoctrinated, and many of their supporters are college students or college graduates. And then they brought in the Muslims. And then they brought in some of these Marxist, communist, Antifa fringe groups, and they brought Antifa in. And then they brought Black Lives Matter in. But what they realized is Frankenstein's monster, if you read the novel, ends up, you know, trying to devour Frankenstein. That's the problem. And now they don't know what to do. They're petrified. They're scared. They're paralyzed. And now they realize they're going to be devoured by this monster that they've now created. Now, I want you to listen. Because as the Bill Maher's and the James Carville's now run for the exit while they still can, this is their attitude. I want you to listen first. This is Hassan Piker on Bill Maher's threat that he's going to vote Republican in the next election should the DSA completely now take over the Democratic Party. Roll cut 10A, Mike.
3: Look, man, it's pretty simple. If you suck J.D. Vance's if you go and have dinner with Donald Trump and you normalize their behavior and their odious worldview while simultaneously opposing anything marginally to your left or majorly to your left, you're not a Democrat. It's fine, but you're no longer a liberal either. You're not an anti-fascist, you're a fascist. They were nice to you, partially because you're cheap. One meal and a smile, and you're there. We knew it was coming. I welcome it personally. Let the trash take itself out.
1: Notice how he talks. Communists talk like that. Fascists talk like that. You know, you suck JD's, you know what, you know, F-bomb this, F-bomb that. That's the kind of bile that you get from a Hassan Piker. By the way, what Bill Maher said is true. Piker, El-Sayed, Mamdani, Bernie, AOC, openly calling to take over the means of production, which is straight from the Communist Manifesto, which means get rid of the entire capitalist system, the entire free market system, and nationalize most of the economy, put it under the control of the state and the government and bureaucrats. A la Cuba, a la Venezuela, a la Mao's China, a la Stalin's Russia. Listen now. This is Abdul El-Sayed on Hassan Piker's stream, responding now to Carville. So Carville says, Piker and I cannot coexist in the same party. El-Sayed now comes to Piker's defense. I'm going to play that cut and then go to all of your calls. Don't touch that dial.
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6: Checking the right north of the city, 93 southbound slowing, 128 to Montbell Ave, Stoneham, Route 60 in Medford to the Leverett Connector, State Line to Boston, 33 minutes. 128 southbound is now congested from Walnut Street in Linfield down to Washington Street in Woburn. 3 south reduced speeds, Route 129 in Chelmsford, the Trouble Cove Road in Billerica. You slow again at the ramps to 128 in Burlington, Route 1 south, a light cycle delay, the Jug Handle in Peabody. 495 southbound, a tractor trailer has gone off the road and into the woods before Boston Road in Westford. The breakdown lane is blocked. South of town, expressway north, stop and go. Adam Street to Southampton Street, HOV lane. Get backed up once you pass the gas tank 20 minutes into the city. Route 3 northbound now dealing with delays. Route 18 in Weymouth heading up to the Braintree split. Lawn 3 north backing up 95 in Canton to the scene of an earlier crash. It was at Route 138. Lawn 3 south, reduced speeds, Route 20 in Randolph over to Ponkapog and Milton. 120 northbound is tied up 95 in Canton to Route 109 in Dedham. 24 north slows, Route 27 in Brockton to Route 139 in Stoughton. 95 north crowded, 123 in Attleboro to Route 140 Foxboro. Dedham Shore overpass in Canton to the ramps at 128-93. Downtown, Tobin is backed up to Carter Street in Chelsea. The Zakin Bridge busy into the O'Neill Tunnel. The Leverett down ramp is filling in from end to end. Airport tunnels, they're backed up near Logan. Route 1A southbound right now, seeing brake lights as you go from the Revere Beach Parkway heading down to Logan. Traveling Metro West at this point, Pike eastbound sluggish, passing a vehicle. It's gone off the road before the old Westboro Road overpass in North Grafton. Delays continue, 495 in Hopkinton to the Western State Police Barracks, 128 to the supermarket overpass, 495 to Logan, 39 minutes. Pike westbound, it tied up from 120 to a crash in the right lane before the Western State Police Barracks, 495 northbound, an accident at 495 in Hopkinton. 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
5: Now, the Long Home Weather Channel forecast.
7: Intervals of clouds and sunshine the rest of your Wednesday afternoon, high getting into the mid-80s. Tonight's low near 70 degrees. Just a few clouds. There will be some widely scattered storms Thursday after about 4 p.m. Otherwise, mostly sunny, a high in the upper 80s. And Friday, warm, humid as well. Maybe a few scattered late-day storms. Low 73, afternoon high close to 90. Your weekend looks warm and humid. We'll see highs in the mid to upper 80s. There could be a few scattered storms around Saturday. Sunday generally looks dry and sunny. Monday, mostly sunny, still quite warm. Low 71. Highs in the mid to upper 80s. Tuesday, a few scattered rain showers next week, a high of 84. There could be a few embedded thunderstorms as well. I'm meteorologist Mark Thibodeau from the Weather Channel on the Voice of Boston, AM 680 WRKO.
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0: WRKO, Jeff Cooner, Boston's Bulldozer. 617-266-6868 is the number. Okay, so listen now. This is the man who most likely, we're waiting now for the final tallies to come in, but he's in the lead and it looks like he's going to win. He is going to be the Democratic nominee for the U.S. Senate for Michigan. Okay, Abdul El Sayed. This is the man that Bernie Sanders and AOC and the National Democrats say, you know what? He's the future of the Democratic Party. In fact, they want to make ultimately Abdul El Sayed, because unlike Mamdani, who's born in Uganda, Abdul El Sayed is actually born in the United States. So he can actually become the president of the United States. And they want him to be the first Muslim president officially. Obama, to me, was the first Muslim president of the United States, but he denied his Muslim heritage. Abdul El Sayed, they want to make the first official Muslim president of the United States. Listen now to El Sayed. Roll cut. He's defending Piker against Carville. Roll cut five, Mike.
1: Part of me is like, why does anybody still listen to James Carville? He said one smart thing once, which he seems to have forgotten, which is, the economy, stupid.
2: Oh, with that, yeah.
1: I'm like, buddy, is the economy stupid? Like, you wonder why people are pissed off. You've got.
0: And Mike, is that the whole cut, or did we? Is that a? Because that word wasn't supposed to go on the air, Mike. Mike, is that the whole cut? Okay, Mike says, let's call it the whole cut. Okay, basically, he's saying good riddance to Carville. Okay? But you see, this is how they talk. Look at how vulgar. He's supposed to be a senator. Hassan Piker. This is the way they talk. They hate the vulgarity, the constant swearing, the obscenities, the profanity. I'm telling you, they talk like fascists, they talk like communists, because that's how they talked as well, especially in the 1930s. Now, here is what's taking place. It's not just that they're driving out Bill Maher and James Carville. What they're driving out is the entire establishment of the Democratic Party and all of their voters with them. They don't want the center left out. They don't want even liberals out. Many progressives out. Jews out. Whites out. Especially white middle class, working class, out. Now, A, good luck winning national elections like this. That's number one. So they're actually committing suicide as a party. And this is why Republicans are saying the more extreme these Democrats go, and they are, you're getting to the point now where you're talking, we're in Mao, Lenin, and Black Panther territory. You're talking now about such deep anti-white racism. And we're talking now about, take over the means of production and let's confiscate private property and let's nationalize most businesses and industries in the United States. And let's create a one-party communist Islamist state. Basically what they're trying to do is they're trying to fuse Hamas with Karl Marx. That's their theory. That's their ideology in a nutshell. And all right, we got it. We bleeped it out. Okay, let's play it again without the actual profanity. All right, so here you have This is Abdul El Sayed defending Hassan Piker from Carville, saying, if Piker is going to be a major force in the Democratic Party, I am out, and many people are going to be with me. This is El Sayed. Roll cut. Roll it again, Mike.
1: Part of me is like, why does anybody still listen to James Carville? He said one smart thing once, which he seems to have forgotten, which is, the economy stupid.
2: Oh, with that, yeah.
1: I'm like, buddy, is the economy stupid? Like, you wonder why people are pissed off. You've got these, okay, so both parties take money from all the same people to do all the same errands when they get elected, and then no one can afford and then we wonder why everyone's mad. So some of us step in and be like, hey, maybe if we didn't take money from the corporations, maybe we could actually show up for the people. Maybe we could actually solve some of these problems. And he's like, well, I can't accept that in my party. I'm like, yeah. It's the economy, stupid.
0: You're watching the breakup, the fragmentation, the disintegration in many ways of the Democratic Party. They're engulfed in a civil war. This is only going to make them even more extreme, more radical, more marginal, more disconnected from the mainstream. And what's going to happen is you are going to have millions and millions of millions of disaffected Democrats who have no political home. And my prediction is they're eventually going to become Republicans. Just the way RFK Jr., Tulsi Gabbard, I could go on, eventually became Republicans or MAGA conservatives. You're going to start to see that these Democrat refugees are now going to start to slowly drift into the Republican ranks, into the Republican camp. And what you're watching now, yes, they're winning primaries, no question. They're a force within the Democratic Party, no question. But on a national level, you think Americans want Sharia law? You think Americans want to go out and slaughter Jews? You think they want to see Israel wiped off, annihilated? A second Holocaust wiped off the face of the earth? You think they want government-run grocery stores? You think they want no borders at all? And to be flooded by tens and tens and tens and tens of millions of illegal aliens from the third world? Do you think they want to have no prisons? So where do we put the murderers? Where do we put the rapists? Where do we put the child molesters? You think they want to have no police? So what, I'm going to have to walk around with a machine gun to protect my property and my family? And so are you? I mean, what you're talking about now is something so insane, so extreme, so un-American, so third world. This is third worldism. And you watch women in burqas or women being forced to wear the hijab, like in every Muslim society under Sharia law, give it another 5 years. It's not going to get better. It's only going to get worse. And that's why you're going to see this is now a tipping point. Now, El Sayed is probably going to win. But I'm telling you, they just kissed away Michigan in November. And these other races, yeah, they're going to win the primary. But this is Donald Trump's biggest ace in the hole. The economy may not be doing as well as we want. Gas and oil may be high. The Iran war may be stuck in a quagmire for now. And people are unhappy with the cost of living, no question. But most Americans are not going to vote for this. This is becoming, I'm not kidding, borderline Stalin. They're not going to vote for this. These people are insane. And so the only thing we have to do now is speak out and condemn them and not let, you know, not be cowered by them. Now, I'm not going to play the cut. I'm just because I want to go to the calls. But it's clear to me this is now Bernie Sanders' party. I know technically they took the nomination away. They stole it twice, to be fair. Hillary and then with Biden. Bernie Sanders is now the kingmaker of the Democratic Party. He is a hardcore Bolshevik. He is a hardcore communist. He is an anti-Semite. I know he's Jewish himself, but he's what they call a self-hating Jew. And he has made an alliance, a fateful alliance with Islamists. And he believes that this alliance, this green-red alliance, is what's going to propel communism to take hold in the United States. He is making a fatal, fatal, and frankly stupid mistake. And so what you're now watching is Bernie Sanders enacting his revenge against Hillary Clinton, against Biden, against the establishment, for having stolen the nomination, the presidential nomination from him twice. And now it's a purge. It's a communist-style purge. That's what they do. They infiltrate parties, and then they purge. This is part of the purge. Now, it's working in terms of grabbing hostage or taking the Democratic Party hostage. It's working. That's short term. In the long term, they are making the Democratic Party utterly unelectable. A minority, a fringe, in fact, an unhinged, insane fringe that plays to about 20-25% of the population. The Bills in Sudbury, the Chris's in Gloucester, the hardcore anti-American, Jew-hating moonbats. But this is now becoming, the more they win the DSA, the more this country becomes an 80-20 country. 80 patriotic, populist, pro-freedom, 20% pro-Islamist, pro-communist, anti-West, anti-Jew, anti-white. So in a way, what you're watching now is, yes, the triumph of the radical communist left and the National Socialists, but you're also watching now the suicide of the Democratic Party. And that's why Trump in private says, you're going to be surprised at the midterms. The polls are not good for me. People are not happy with the way things have gone, but they look at the opposite. They look at the alternative. They look at the opposition. And they say, no dice. We may hate Trump, but we're not going to vote for these people. We're not going to vote for Hassan Piker. We're not going to vote for the DSA. We're not voting for Mamdani. And we're not going to vote for Abdul El Said. And that's why we are watching, as I talk to you now, as I speak, history in the making. The Democratic Party is dying. It's in its death throes, right in front of our eyes. And the communists and the Islamists are putting the knife right into the chest. 617-266-6868. Agree, disagree. All right, Mike, who do you want me to go to first? And speaking of Michigan, Anthony in Michigan. Thanks for holding, Anthony, and welcome.
2: Dr. Cooner, may we always live in interesting times. Listen, I'm not so optimistic. You have to remember, this is the state that gave you Jennifer Granholm and our current, governor. She's a piece of work, too. So you got to think about it. The kids vote at the college level. So what is the University of Michigan and Michigan State going to give us with those voting blocks in the other blue counties? Can we overcome it? Tangentially, I hate to say this because I know one of the top players in the GOP here, but the state GOP here is as ineffective as yours is in Massachusetts. It's heartbreaking. And there's some brilliant people within it. So I understand where he's coming from, saying, you know, touting the Bernie communist line. You've got kids whose parents may have worked for the big three, and, you know, that whole arena has been diminished, but there's a lot of high-tech jobs here. But this inflation nightmare, Jeff, and the crushing of Doge and the ineffectiveness of our Senate to do anything, you know, I'm watching what the what my dollar's doing, and I, my kids, it's even worse. So I understand this shiny ball, you know, disco ball of communism really looks good to them. And we both know it's a Faustian bargain. Now, I don't give Bernie so much credit. You got to go back to when the squad basically came to power. In my humble opinion, this is a long-term game plan, Jeff. And who initiated that? It was probably Obama himself. And Tlaib here, like you said, you get these folks in, you're not going to get rid of them. She's Detroit can't overcome her. She owns a chunk of that real estate. Debbie Dingell says, well, if he gets elected, I'm going to work with him. You know, it's going to take a Herculean effort for Trump to pull James and whoever's going to run against Abdul across the line. And I got to tell you, I live here. It's not just Dearborn, Jeff. You have to come here. It is the burbs around it. As their population grows and has three, four, five kids, they're moving westward, southward, northward, and they have good jobs. But what is sort of frightening is, and I've seen it with my kids in school, there's a ferocity with the kids about anti-Israeli stuff. I was in Myers the other day, and you know, teenage girl walked by me, obviously of Muslim descent, and she had a sweatshirt on. And I thought she had like her favorite band embroidered on the back, and it was From the River to the Sea embroidered on a sweatshirt. Years ago, I saw a young Muslim woman walking down the street. She was walking with some friends, and she had the Shape of Israel on the back of her shirt, and it said Palestine. They're not giving up on this mindset, and they've taken communism as an undercurrent to obtain power because it sounds real good right now with inflation. And here we are, Jeff. It's not good. This guy gets in power. How does he, you know, get unseated? I mean, look at how many senators we had here in Michigan that stayed here forever.
0: Well, that's a very good point. Look, I'll tell you right now, if Abdul El-Sayed is a front for the Muslim Brotherhood, there's no question. There's no question. You look at the money that's coming into his campaign, it's foreign money. It's foreign money. And it's Islamic money. It's radical Islamic money. It's terrorist money. So the Muslim Brotherhood is backing him. The Council on American Islamic Relations, CARE, which is another front group for the Muslim Brotherhood, they're backing him. Look, he's such a vociferous supporter of Hamas, Hezbollah, Islamic Jihad, Iran. He's a fifth columnist. There's no question. So if this man becomes U.S. senator, radical Islam will have influence and power at the very heart of the U.S. Senate. Can you imagine this guy on an intelligence committee or on an armed services committee? I mean, this is becoming serious. You know, I mean, this is what I mean when I say, look, they're not playing around. Now, the other thing that I find incredible, and I thought this was going to bury him, to be honest, he's a phony and a fraud. He's been claiming to be a doctor the entire campaign. You know, he's some health administrator. He's basically like Fauci, but on a much smaller level. He's a public health bureaucrat. You know, the media kept going on about, you know, Dr. Fauci, he's a scientist. He never did any science. In 1968, Fauci gets his degree, and then he literally goes into the federal government. He's not a doctor. He's never practiced medicine. I'm talking about Fauci. He's never been a scientist. He's a bureaucrat. And he's been a bureaucrat for, what, the last 50 years? This guy doesn't even have a doctorate, unlike Fauci. He went to medical school. That's it. He's never been a certified doctor. So he claimed that he worked in New York as a doctor. There are no records that he ever worked as a doctor, that he was certified as a doctor. Then he said he worked in my neck of the woods here in Massachusetts, and that he was a certified doctor here. That's a lie. He never worked here. He was never certified here. And there was a change when it finally got exposed. For a while, the media, to prop him up, they kept saying, Dr. Abdul El-Sayed. Or Saeed, or however you pronounce his last name. Now they just quietly have dropped the doctor. Because they looked and they looked and they go, no, this guy's not a doctor. He's a he plays one. He pretends to be one. He's not a doctor. He's a non-doctor doctor. He's not a doctor. So now he's just Abdel. That's what he is now. He's not Dr. Abdel. He's Abdel. Now, I thought this guy's trying to pass himself off as a phony baloney doctor. I thought that would have sunk him. Nope. Sharia law. Nope. Killing Jews. Nope. Communist revolution. Nope. By the way, and I'm going to talk about this a little bit later. One of the things that Mamdani wants and that Abdul El Sayed and CARE are pushing for is they want the call of the Adhan, which is the Muslim call to prayer five times a day. They want it in every city, in every town, not just in New York and not just in Michigan. They want it in every city, every town across the entire country. So he's an Islamic supremacist, and he makes no bones about it. And people know that about him. That, to me, is what's incredible. And they still vote for him? Ay, ay, ay. Ay, ay, ay. As always, thank you so much for that call, Anthony. I appreciate it. Larry in Arkansas. Thanks for holding, Larry, and welcome.
3: Jeff, what difference at this point does it make? Now, Jeff, you did a great job of giving who Hassan Piker is now, but I feel your audience needs to know where he came from. He's like a trifecta of...
0: Larry, I'm up against the break. This is key information. Please hang on. We're going to come right back to Larry in Arkansas. Who is the real Hassan Piker? The man behind the DSA. Next.
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7: Traveling into downtown with the Tobin Bridge, it goes back to Carter Street in Chelsea. The Zakin Bridge is a bit slow into the O'Neill Tunnel. Lever down ramp now filled in. 93 Storrow Drive. Airport tunnel's backed up to Logan. Traveling on Route 1A southbound, the brake light start, Bell Circle Review, heading down to the airport. Traveling Metro West Pike eastbound, the accident before the old Westboro Road overpass North Grafton has been cleared. Delays continue Route 9 in Framingham, the Western State Police Barracks, 120 at the Supermarket Overpass, and from the Calm Ave overpass to Fenway Park. Pike westbound, crash before the Western State Police Barracks, that is gone. 495 northbound, the accident's been cleared at 495 in Hopkinton. North of town, 93 south, slowing Daskam Road at Andover to Concord Street, Wilmington, Commerce Way, Woburn to 128, Route 16, Medford to the Leverett Connector. 128 southbound, congested, Walnut Street, Linfield, the Washington Street, Woburn, Route 3, Burlington, Routes 4 and 225 in Lexington. 3 south, reduced speeds, 495 in Chelmsford. The Trouble Cove Road, Billerica, slow again at the ramps to 120 in Burlington. Route 1 south backs up the Jug, Analytes at Peabody. 495 north, below the speed limit, Route 2 in Littleton to Route 119. 495 southbound, a track the trailer has gone off the road before Boston Road in Westford. South of town, Expressway North packed in, split to Southampton Street. There's also a disabled vehicle in the HOV lane before East Milton Square. The HOV lane itself, and of course, backing up 23 minutes into Boston. Route 3 northbound delays, Route 18 in Weymouth heading up to the expressway. Lower 93 south, reduced speeds, Route 20 Randolph to Ponkapug and Milton. 128 northbound, tied up 95 in Canton to Route 109 in Dedham. 24 north, the right lane is blocked, passing Route 140 in Taunton. Then you slow over Route 27 in Brockton to Route 139 in Stoughton. 95 north is crowded from 295 in Attleboro to 495 Mansfield. And from the Dedham Road passing Canton, the ramps at 12093. 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
6: Now, the Long Home Weather Channel forecast.
8: Stays on the warm side the rest of the week. Partly sunny weather the rest of your Wednesday, a high getting into the mid-80s. Tonight's low near 70 degrees, just a few clouds, and while there could be some widely scattered storms after 4 p.m. on Thursday, certainly does not look like an all-day rain. Mostly sunny otherwise, a high of 88. Thursday night, some widely scattered storms, overnight low 73. And Friday, a few pop-up storms, otherwise sunshine and warm to hot, a high of 89. And the weekend, a warm, humid August weekend here in Boston and the surrounding areas. A few scattered storms on Saturday. Sunday's dry and sunny. 87 the high Saturday. Sunday's high 88. Next Monday, mostly sunny weather, low 71. Afternoon high in the mid to upper 80s. I'm meteorologist Mark Thibodeau from the Weather Channel on the Voice of Boston, AM 680 WRKO.
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0: Austin's bulldozer. Okay, we're going to go to Larry in Arkansas, but first, Wednesday, 7:20-ish. You know what that means. Truth or troll? Take it away, Mike.
1: And now, America's favorite game show, where you get to decide on the Cooner Report. 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
2: Today's Truth or Troll comes from Francesca Hong, who is a Democrat socialist candidate for Wisconsin governor. When during an interview with CNN, she is asked if she still believes Thanksgiving should be canceled, because she has said that in the past. Here's what she had to say.
3: Do you still believe that Thanksgiving should be canceled?
4: I'm a chef, and one of the first meals that I made that was for the community when I was 16 was a Thanksgiving meal. You know, I always think my hospitality background in owning a restaurant for 7-8 years, that bringing folks around the table to share conversation and build community is always a good thing. But Thanksgiving is also a time that's incredibly painful for many people in our communities. And so I think there I wanted to make sure that people understood that there are multiple views, but you know, views can evolve. And the position that I'm running for right now, and I think my background as a chef, will actually help me become a better governor that's able to bring more people to the table.
2: Thanksgiving, Mike, really is so painful for so many.
0: So many, especially after that, you know, after, what is it, that third round of helpings with the turkey, you know?
2: Yeah, that's really the only pain that I experience is how much food that I shove down my throat. But here's the question. Is she telling the truth, or is she just trolling, just to try to push another fake narrative?
0: No, honestly, Mike, I think she's, in her view, she's so crazy. You know, she's a communist. I mean, again, seriously, she's a diehard, she's DSA. She's a diehard communist. And it's not just that she wants to abolish Thanksgiving. She wants to abolish Memorial Day, 4th of July, Mother's Day, Father's Day. And eventually she said Christmas has to go. Christmas and Easter, they got to go. So, no, she's a full-blown nut job commie. And in her view, it's, you know, she says, because we're celebrating colonialism whenever we have Thanksgiving. Like, she doesn't realize we got the idea of Thanksgiving from Native Americans. That, in fact, the initial pilgrims ate and broke bread with Native Americans. I mean, that's how historically ignorant this woman is. But no, like a good communist, she wants to destroy a country's culture and heritage. And Thanksgiving is a key part of our heritage. So, no, Mike, she's serious as a heart attack. She wants to abolish Thanksgiving. And she's so stupid. You know, how hard is it? All she had to tell Caitlin Collins is, yeah, that was a couple of years ago. I changed my mind. But no, she's such a fanatic. I was a chef. By the way, my restaurant went bankrupt. But when I was 16, we made a Thanksgiving meal, and I want everybody at the table and all views represented, because some people are hurt by Thanksgiving. Who? Who's hurt? Who? Who wants to abolish, I mean, outside of these crazy moonbats, who wants to abolish Thanksgiving? What, you think Native Americans sit around, oh, Thanksgiving, oh, the pain, oh, the pain, oh, my God, oh, how could they have Thanksgiving? Oh, my God, I'm going to die today. No, they're eating turkey. They're stuffing their faces as well. And by the way, she's the front runner for the Democrats to be their next governor. Okay, that's what I mean when I say this party is becoming a party of lunatics. Anyway, okay, but that's me. I want to hear from you. Truth or troll, DSA gubernatorial candidate, she's a Democrat, for Wisconsin, she's the front runner, Francesca Hong, says Thanksgiving should be canceled. because it's a time that's just too painful. Too painful for too many people. Is she for real? Does she really believe what she's saying? A, truth. B, troll. You can vote on our webpage, wrko.com/Kuhner, wrko.com/Kuhner, K-U-H, N as in national, E-R. Or as always, you can vote via X, my handle there, all one word, at the Kuhner Report, at the Kuhner Report. Let's go right back to Larry in Arkansas. Larry, you were talking about Hassan Piker. You said, I've laid out his current views correctly. He's an Islamist. He's a self-avowed Maoist and a communist. Please pick up where you left off.
5: Thank you, Jeff. Well, not only is Hassan a hypocrite because he's a nepo baby, he's worth millions, but he didn't do a thing to earn it. His mom was rich, and then he's the nephew of that idiot, Kink Uger, however you say his name, Chank, whatever. He's also an anchor baby.
0: Oh, he's Cenk Uygur's nephew.
5: Right. That's how he got popular. He's been riding Uncle's coattails for the last several years. That's the only reason anyone knows who he is.
0: I didn't know that. Larry, I also did not know he's a nepo baby. I did not know that this guy was born with a silver spoon in his mouth. So he's another one of these so-called champagne socialists, or I guess in his case, champagne communists. Larry, please hang on. I'm going to come right back to you. Okay, my friends, do you want to paint the inside or the outside of your home? 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
9: Dig below the surface in central Mississippi, and odds are good you'll find a burnt orange color looking back up at you. It's called Yazoo clay, and there's one thing it's known for: wreaking havoc on anything buried in it.
10: It is the strangest, most destructive soil I've ever dug in before. You never get what you expect.
9: No. Over the years, Yazoo clay has held and destroyed a lot of Mississippi's secrets. But in 2012, a construction crew uncovered a big one. Graves, thousands of them, on the site of the old state asylum.
11: They may have thought they only found 1,000. And then once they realized, okay, wait, 2,000, wait a minute, 7,000.
9: And all this begs the question, just how do you lose track of 7,000 graves? In Mississippi, keeping secrets is as old as the soil itself. 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
15: Hey everybody, I'm Bobby Flay, and welcome to Bobby on the Beat. So excited, really kind of delving into the digital world here. I think you're going to see some things that you have not seen with my traditional TV life. I've been on Food Network for like 30 years. This is going to be a little different. You're going to get a little behind the scenes, my

0: 617-266-6868 is the number. Okay, fascinating information from Larry. Let's go right back to Larry in Arkansas. So this sort of intellectual guru of the DSA, the Democratic Socialists of America, really very close to Mamdani, very close to Bernie, AOC. I can run down the whole list. Rashida Tlaib, Ilhan Omar, and now obviously Abdul El Sayed, who's on the verge of pulling off a huge victory to win the Democratic primary for the U.S. Senate in Michigan. Apparently, I did not know this. He is a Nepo baby. Okay. Parents were rich, millions of dollars, born with a silver spoon in his mouth. The nephew of the radical leftist, Cenk Uygur, did not know that as well. He was his nephew. Larry, you're saying that's how he got his start. That's how he became famous on many circles on the left, was his connection to Cenk Uygur and the fact that he's got money. And so he was able to promote his podcast and his streaming, correct?
1: Yeah, so think about, he's in a lot of ways just like Mamdani. Mamdani didn't make his own money. He's a failed comic, and I'm using, you know, air quotes. But even worse than being a Nepo baby, he's an anchor baby. His mother made it to the States, has him here. He is a legit U.S. citizen, but he wasn't raised here. She took him back to Turkey, I believe, is where they're from, raised him as communist socialist, sent him back here, and because he's a citizen, he got the full education benefits, and using, like I said, riding his uncle's coattails is how he built up himself. So you got Mamdani and this guy who are multimillionaires through their parents, not anything they did, telling their people who are dumb enough to believe it that they're down for the struggle, did all this other stuff, right? And they lived a harsh life. They have, they're coddled, like you said, born with a silver spoon in their mouth. Hassan was more gold than silver, but you get the point.
0: You know, wow. I'm just curious. So they rail against millionaires and the rich, but they're millionaires and the rich. Mamdani, obviously, Hassan Piker. How do they square that? You know, doesn't anybody who listens to them, I mean, I know the Bills and Sudbury and the Chris's and Gloucester aren't too bright and they just toe the party line. I get that. But doesn't any one of them say, whoa, if the rich are so evil, as you say, and millionaires are so evil, well, you're a millionaire, you're rich, what does that make you? In other words, why don't you give up your money? If being wealthy is so sinful and so bad, then why, you know, you give up your money. You don't have to live in these beautiful apartments and homes and drive these multiple beautiful cars. You know, I got to say, Larry, I noticed Hassan Piker. He's got $2,000-$3,000 suits. You know, that's his shtick. He dresses up in these elaborate suits. And I'm like, you know, for a guy who's playing the communist working class, you know, he associates himself with the communist working class. I'm like, that I don't think a member of the communist working class can afford a $3,000 Giorgio Armani suit and a $1,000 pair of Ray-Ban sunglasses. That's what he had when he was with El Sayed. What is it, on Monday at the final campaign event at the pool party? So I'm like, I don't think you're, you know, you're working class commie activist organizer can relate to that. Larry, doesn't anybody ask him, if the rich and millionaires are so evil, what does that make you? I'm just curious.
1: Answer your own question. Let me answer it like this. You're one of the most in touch guys I know, politically, geopolitically, even current events, some sports and stuff. I just floored you with that information because you didn't know it yourself.
0: Yes.
1: You didn't know his background. That's why the people, you know, and like I said, you're in touch, you're intelligent. It's the morons who don't pay attention to anything but only what sounds good is who he's, you know, he's like that snake oil salesman. But it's more...

0: more overt. It's not under the covers per se. He just doesn't talk about it. But we as conservatives have been trying to point this out. Look at this idiot. He's a hypocrite. But I'm glad this is all happening. We talked about this a few weeks ago on one of the calls. Reagan said it best. No more pale pastels, bright, bold colors. How did Obama worm his way into the presidency? He was a charmer. He hid his true intentions until he got elected. Now, they're laying it all out on the line saying, we are this, we are this, pick. There is no hiding anymore. It's all exposed out in the open. Now, Democrats are getting their butts handed to them by the radical left. Meanwhile, how many rhinos have we successfully defeated on our side in the primaries?
1: Oh, quite a few. Interesting. Interesting. Larry, let me ask you this final question. It looks like Abdul El-Sayed is going to win. So it's going to be pretty much a clean sweep now for the DSA and all of these primaries. Are we watching a civil war within the Democratic Party? And B, ultimately, are the Democrats now, are they going to so bloody themselves and weaken themselves that it's going to cost them the midterms in November? That they are now becoming so radical, so extreme, so insane that people just will not pull the lever for them come November. And what should be a blue wave may end up being no wave or even a mini red wave. What say you?
0: Well, Jeff, thank you for that. So where I was going to say that before you asked the question is I want you to your audience to not pay as much attention to the polls, because we've always known they're slanted. What you want to pay attention to are these betting markets like Kalshi and the others. When there's money on the line, they're a lot more accurate than polls who shift it one way or another, depending on, you know, their background. I think they're going to get some wins, but someone said it best. They're winning the battles. They're going to lose the war in November.
1: That's my sense as well, Larry. I think when you're, you know, when it's 80-20 issue after issue and your party is siding with the 20, I don't see how you can win. So you're right. I think these are Pyrrhic victories. They've won the battle. Yes. They're knocking out the establishment and they're going to chase the Carvilles and the Bill Maher's and many of these sort of more center left or left liberal voters out. But in the end, they're not going to have what it takes to win in November because they're just too marginal, too disconnected from the mainstream, and ultimately too disconnected from reality. Larry, dynamite call. Great information. Thank you for that call, Larry. 617-266-6868. Mark in New Hampshire. Thanks for holding, Mark, and welcome.
2: Hey, good morning, buddy.
1: Mark, how are you, my friend?
2: I'm doing really well, pal. You know, I want to say one quick thing, then I get to my point. Spokane, Washington, the forest fires. What are the odds that the guy that the arsonist they arrested was named climate change? That's incredible. It's just incredible. We were told it was climate change, and the arsonist was named climate change. Yeah. That's incredible. But anyway,
1: Mark, what do you make of this? The National Socialists, the commies are rising. The Democratic establishment is getting absolutely butchered. What's your prediction? What do you think is going to happen?
2: All right, so let's roll through this, right? Since 9/11, the media and the Democrats have been telling us over and over and over, Islam is a peaceful religion. Islam loves gays. Islam loves women. Okay? I blame this entire rise of, as you call them, the Islamofascists, and that's aptly put, I blame their rise solely on the Democrats and the media, Jeff. They are responsible for this. Had they been honest with the American people and said, these people want to destroy this country, they would not have the foothold that they have now. You wouldn't have places like Dearborn where they blast the call to prayer. And if I see one person tell me that...
1: Sometimes... Anyway, he's building up to this brilliant point, and you got to cut him off. Mark, can you please hang on? And I'm going to put you right back on. We're up against a hard break. More with your calls next.
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9: Looking out on Metro West, Pike eastbound, sluggish, Route 9 at Framingham, the West Estate Police Barracks, 120 at the Supermarket Overpass, Calm Ave Overpass, the Fenway Park, 495 to Logan, 53 minutes. Coming into the city, the Tobin Bridge remains backed up to Carter Street and Chelsea, the Zakin Bridge busy into the O'Neill Tunnel, Lever Downrim filled in from end to end, the airport tunnels backed up to Logan. North of town, 93 South, slowing Dasker Road to Andover to Concord Street, Wilmington, Commerce Way, Reuben at 128, Route 60, Bedford to Lever Connector, State Line to Boston, 43 minutes, 128 South, congested, Walnut Street, Linfield, the Washington Street, Reuben, Route 3 Burlington, Route 2 in Lexington. 3 South reduced speeds, 495 in Chelmsford. The Trouble Cove Road in Billerica, slow again at the ramps to 120 in Burlington. Route 1 South, a light cycle delay at the Jug Handle and Peabody. 495 North below the speed limit, Route 2 in Littleton to Route 119. 495 Southbound on the brakes from the Chelmsford rest area to attract the trailer. It went off the highway before Boston Road in Westford. The breakdown lane's blocked. South of town, expressway north of parking lot split to Southampton Street. Disabled vehicle in the HOV lane before East Milton Square. That's been cleared. HOV lane remains busy, though. It's currently 27 minutes into the city. Southbound expressway busy. Columbia Road to Freeport Street, 14 minutes. Tunnel to the split. Route 3 northbound. There are delays. Route 18 in Weymouth heading up to 93. Lower 93 north backing up Route 37 in Braintree to the split. Lower 93 south reduced speed. Logan Express in Braintree to 95 in Canton. 128 northbound started from 95 to Route 109 in Dedham. 24 northbound. The right lane is blocked, passing Route 140 in Taunton. Then you hit the brakes, Route 27 in Brockton to Route 139 in Stoughton. 95 north crowded, 295 in Attleboro to 152 in North Attleboro. Then from the Coney Street on-ramp Walpole to the ramps to 128, 93 in Canton. 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
8: Now, the Long Home Weather Channel forecast.
10: Intervals of clouds and sunshine the rest of your Wednesday afternoon, high getting into the mid-80s. Tonight's low near 70 degrees. Just a few clouds. There will be some widely scattered storms Thursday after about 4 p.m. Otherwise, mostly sunny, a high in the upper 80s. And Friday, warm, humid as well. Maybe a few scattered late-day storms. Low 73, afternoon high close to 90. Your weekend looks warm and humid. We'll see highs in the mid to upper 80s. There could be a few scattered storms around Saturday. Sunday generally looks dry and sunny. Monday, mostly sunny, still quite warm. Low 71. Highs in the mid to upper 80s. Tuesday, a few scattered rain showers next week, a high of 84. There could be a few embedded thunderstorms as well. I'm meteorologist Mark Thibodeau from the Weather Channel on the Voice of Boston, AM 680 WRKO.
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0: bulldozer. Okay, the primaries were on yesterday in many states, and the Democratic Socialists of America, really communists, National Socialists, triumphed in almost every race against the Democrat establishment candidate. It was an absolute slaughter. Everyone is waiting, though, on the biggest high-profile race. It's very close, but they quite don't have enough votes in yet to call it. However, Abdel El Sayed, the anti-Semitic Islamo-communist, is leading the Democrat establishment candidate, Haley Stevens, by about 1.3% of the vote. Almost all of them now have been counted. They're just going through absentee ballots. They're still saying too close to call, but it's looking increasingly likely El Sayed will be the Democrat nominee in November for the U.S. Senate for Michigan. And it is a huge victory for Mamdani, a huge victory for the DSA, and a massive victory for Bernie Sanders and AOC. Let's go right back to Mark in New Hampshire. Mark, you were making the point that for decades, the media and the Democratic Party lied. They kept saying that Islam loved women. Islam loved gays and lesbians. Islam was the religion of peace. And now you have all of these Islamists who are winning race after race after race within the Democratic Party. You said you ultimately blame the media and the Democrats for the success of people like Mamdani and now Abdel Sayed or Ilhan Omar or Rashida Tlaib, and then Mike cut you off. So please go ahead, my friend.
1: All right. So, yeah, you know, that's 100% correct, Jeff. You know, and this coexist crap, yet they want to coexist, okay, because you're useful idiots. And when they have 50.1%, guess what? You don't get to exist anymore. They will target Jews. They will target Christians. They will throw out the gays. They will stone and murder everybody because you don't agree with them. Now, with regard to this, you know, quote-unquote democratic socialism garbage, Jeff, socialism and communism is basically theft. They take your company, they take your home, they take your property, and you can't do a thing about it. You know what Democrat socialism is, Jeff? They just vote to take your property. They vote to take your company. They hide behind it and say, well, we voted for it. Guess what? You don't get to say anything. Jeff, I honestly believe, and this pains me to say this, I think there are so many lunatics that would vote for this crap. I don't want to say it, Jeff, but I think the only hope to really beating all of these people is for a Democrat to run as a third-party candidate and strip away enough of those votes. I think we need to start propping up some sane Democrats to run as a third-party option. And I think that will pull enough votes away from those lunatics that we can keep them all out of office.
0: Wow. Wow. Mark, so you think there's that many of them out there? In other words, you think the DSA has more support than maybe even I'm thinking, correct?
1: I think, Jeff, that they have the entire college vote. I think probably, I would say probably 90% of these useful idiots that are in college have bought into this notion of socialism and how capitalism is bad, and they won't get a job when they come out of college if there isn't socialism. They bought into enough of it, Jeff. And there is enough hatred in the minority community, you know, amongst blacks and people who feel that America is not a fair place, that they will glom onto this crap, Jeff, just in the hopes of hurting the rich people, taking things away, stripping them away of any value and any wealth, and saying, you know what, it's our turn now. We're going to own everything, and you're going to have to sit back and just deal with it. I think there are enough people, Jeff, that they are going to be very close races, and that frightens me, because if these people get control, Jeff, they've already said it. They want to pack the court. If they pack the court and they have the presidency, you know, God forbid, Because first things first, Jeff, hate speech laws. If you challenge them anywhere, you'll get thrown in jail, just like they do in England now. They'll challenge Heller, and a you know, quote unquote progressive court will say Heller got it wrong. You don't have the right to own firearms as an individual person. And then they're going to say, you know, citizenship isn't really who gets to vote. It's residents of the United States. So that means 25 million illegal aliens suddenly get the right to vote. And you know what's going to happen? This country will be gone. It'll be done. I think we need to unite with sane Democrats and say, push these people out and let's pick up the pieces and get back to running this country and helping the American people.
0: Oh, I agree. I agree 1,000%. Mark, I want to ask you, and frankly, the whole audience, what do you make of this? And I'm just going to make a couple of fact points, and I want to get your reaction. Mamdani, communist, socialist, whatever you want to call him, from Uganda. Hassan Piker, I know he's an anchor baby, but lived many years in Turkey. Communist, Islamist, from Turkey. Ilhan Omar, Muslim, communist, refugee from Somalia. Rashida Tlaib, Muslim, communist, Palestinian. I could keep going. What is it now with this phenomenon of high-profile, radical communist Marxist Democrats, many of them Islamists, who come from failed third-world communist socialist societies, and yet they want to impose on us the very failed third-world Marxist Islamist policies that failed there, but they want to impose it on us? What's normally, right, in American history, yes, we've had many immigrants, they're great, they assimilate, but they never wanted to impose what didn't work in their countries onto America. Quite the opposite. They came to work, they came to assimilate, they came to contribute. They saw America as a great exceptional country. In other words, we don't want to replicate the failures of the old country. That's why we're here, and that's why we want to become Americans. But they seem to want to replicate and repeat the very things either they or their parents fled from. How do you explain that?
1: The downfall of our system is multiculturalism and, you know, quote unquote, diversity. This, again, falls at the feet of the media and the Democrat Party for years telling us that, oh, multiculturalism is great. We should welcome people in to bring their cultures here. No, we should not. We should not be bringing Somalia here. We shouldn't be bringing Saudi Arabia here. We shouldn't be bringing Eastern Europe here. No offense, Jeff. But, you know, we should not be, you know, this multiculturalism. It's okay to love where you're from. I don't have a problem with that. But when, like you said, when you come here and want to create your own little Somalia, or you want to create your own little Bangkok, no, you don't get to do that. This country is about freedom and about liberty and about, you know, faith in our nation as an incredibly wonderful place. And when you start to bring in all of these different kinds of people who all have their own way of looking at it, but they want to force that on you, and a complicit media that says, you know what? Yeah, we should just tolerate that. Okay? The more you tolerate it, Jeff, it's death by a thousand cuts. They're constantly slicing a little bit away of our America and turning it into this UN multicultural gobbledygook pile of crap. Okay, and until we recognize that, until we tell these people, no, you're going to stop this nonsense, because we're not going to lose our country to a bunch of third world migrant scumbags that want to get elected to office and turn us into some Northern Africa slime ball hellhole. I'm tired of it, Jeff.
0: I'm with you. Mark, very well said, as always. Mark, thank you so much for that call. Just to reinforce what Mark is saying, in Minneapolis, in Minneapolis. Now, remember, they brought in many Somali Muslims, hence Ilhan Omar, and they created what's called a Little Mogadishu, right, the capital of Somalia. Well, they went from Little Mogadishu to City Hall and controlling pretty much Minneapolis. And it's been a few years now, but now they've passed it permanently. It started off as a temporary measure. It's now permanent. Minneapolis is now the first major U.S. city in which they will have the call of the Adhan, which is the Muslim call to prayer, five times a day, blasted on loudspeakers across the entire city, including the first call, which is the pre-dawn Muslim call to prayer, the Adhan. So at 3:30 in the morning in Minneapolis, you're in a, hala, hala, hala, hala, hala. That's what residents hear or wake up to. And in that morning call to prayer, as it's said in Arabic, they lay out the fundamental doctrines of Islam. And so they will say, for example, Allahu Akbar, meaning God is, Allah is the greatest, or, you know, is great. Then they will say there in Arabic, I'll just translate for you. Then they will say, there is no other God but Allah. Then they will say that there is no other true religion than Islam. Then they will say that getting up and going to prayer is better than sleeping. And then they will say, all good Muslims must bring their faith with them to work and to their family. And then they'll repeat again that God is the greatest. And then they'll repeat again that there is no other God but Allah. So when you hear that chanting, when you hear that call to prayer in the morning, that's what they're saying. That's what Minneapolis is waking up to. Now, under Mamdani, they now have New York City now has a call to prayer, the Adhan, on Fridays, which is the holiest day of the week for Muslims, and all throughout Ramadan. Mamdani has now said he wants to imitate Minneapolis. He wants the Adhan to be blared out on speakers across the city Monday to Sunday, every day of the week like Minneapolis. Now, they have it in Dearborn. Dearborn, it's 7 days a week. Patterson, New Jersey, 7 days a week. When pushed, Hassan Piker, Zoran Mamdani, this guy Abdel El Said, CARE, the Council on American Islamic Relations, Ilhan Omar, Rashida Tlaib, I can go on, have all said that the ultimate goal is to have not just Sharia, but the Adhan to be played in every city, in every town, coast to coast across the United States. So they're openly telling us, these Islamo-communists and the DSA, this is part of the platform of the Democratic Socialists of America, that they want complete Islamic supremacy and the Islamist takeover of the United States. We are not, according to them, a Christian nation or a Judeo-Christian nation, but that ultimately we must submit to Islam. So there you have it. Now, the call to prayer is a call for Islamic supremacy and a call that no other religion is valid or true except that of Islam. Now, they're doing this in freaking Minneapolis. They're starting to do it now in New York City. They already have done it, as I said, in Dearborn, and their numbers are growing. We've got to defeat them and stop them now. before their numbers get bigger and bigger, because I'm telling you, what they want here is exactly what they're doing in Western Europe. My sister just came back from a cruise across Europe. She said, Jeff, London is transformed. It's unrecognizable. It is no longer part of Europe. London is now essentially part of the Muslim world. Large chunks of France, she said, you're no longer in the West, you're no longer in Europe. Mosques everywhere, the call to prayer everywhere, people praying on the streets everywhere, Arabic everywhere, Sharia law pockets everywhere. And she said, what I found most shocking, and my sister did Spain, Portugal, France, and of course London. Every European that she spoke to, in other words, every Spanish person, every Portuguese person, every French person, every Brit, every Londoner, she said, all of them complain. She goes, you barely say hello, and they realize you're a tourist from the United States, and they tell you how the Muslims are taking over. How this is now almost like the Islamification of Europe. She said, all they do is whine and complain and bitch and moan. But she said, nobody wants to do anything. She goes, that's the thing that's so frightening. It's the complacency. So they hate it. They're angry. But no one's really doing anything. Now, let me make one last point. Xi Jinping. And remember, this is all being coordinated and funded ultimately by the CCP. The DSA is nothing more than a fifth column for the Chinese Communist Party. Their funding comes from either the Muslim Brotherhood, the Middle East, or it's coming straight from Communist China. The DSA says they want very close ties with Communist China. They want to imitate the Chinese communist model and implement it here. Hassan Piker is a massive admirer of communist China, as is Bernie. It's for him, it's now the communist motherland. It used to be the Soviet Union. It's now China. AOC, Mamdani, huge admirers of communist China. The communist Chinese leadership, Xi Jinping, issued a statement recently that all good communists and leftists must oppose the populist parties in Europe. Now, what the hell is China worried about Marine Le Pen in France or Nigel Farage in Britain or the AfD in Germany? You know, parties that believe in secure borders, stopping massive illegal immigration, wanting to get control of their sovereignty back, and stopping the Islamization of their nations. What does this have to do with communist China? It's obvious. The communist Chinese have now forged an alliance with radical Islam. And they understand now that if you have open borders and you bring in all of these radical third world Muslims, the great replacement, you will destroy Europe. You will destroy America. You will destroy the West from within. If you want to know why the radical left, say the Democrats and the DSA, are obsessed with no borders, abolish borders completely, abolish ICE completely, it's because they want to flood this country the way they flooded Europe with enough Mamdanis and enough Ilhan Omars, that we will become a one-party Islamo-communist state and America will be destroyed. None of this is a coincidence. It is planned, coordinated, and methodically being implemented. 617-266-6868 is the number. Okay, just very, very quick. This is from Lori on Messenger, and I want to thank her for this. She said, Jeff, also tell your audience that Hassan Piker mistreated his dog with a shock collar right on his podcast. So he's also cruel to animals, which, by the way, is very typical of Islamists. He's a scumbag. I'm telling you, he's an absolute scumbag. Okay, this is from 617. You can text the Cooner Man, 70470, 70470. Jeff, what is absolutely chilling is that now that the radical left is rising, that so many Democrats are willing to just blindly follow what the DSA is now imposing upon their party and eventually on the country. And that the language and the attitude that you see in people like Hassan Piker and Abdul El Sayed, they are exactly the same as my former friends on the left and former musician friends. And it's all because they hate Trump. They hate Trump so much, they are now in bed with the communists. Nothing worked to pry Trump loose, so this is their latest and greatest attempt. Usher in the communists and the DSA and take America back from conservatives and MAGA by any means necessary. You nailed it. You absolutely nailed it. They hate Trump so much, they're so consumed with hatred for Trump, that now they're willing to go to, literally, politically, go to bed, lie in bed with Islamists, essentially terrorists, and communists. Even if it means destroying the country, but take the country back from Trump. It's called suicide. And that's what they're committing right in front of our eyes. 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
3: Starting with a ride south of town, Expressway North, bumper to bumper, from the split Southampton Street, HOV lane, backed up by the gas tank, 28 minutes into Boston. Southbound Expressway busy, Columbia to Freeport Streets, 14 minutes, tunnel to the split. Route 3 northbound delayed, Route 18 in Weymouth, heading up to the Braintree split. Lower 93 north backing up Route 20 in Randolph, trying to get to the expressway. Lower 93 south, reduced speeds coming off the expressway to 95 in Canton. 128 northbound started from 95 to Great Plain Avenue and Route 16 Newton, Route 20 in Waltham. 24 northbound slows from Padelfa Street, Berkeley to a right lane closure at Route 140 in Taunton. And it's slow again from Harrison Boulevard, Avon to Route 139 in Stoughton. 95 north crowded to 295 in Attleboro to 152 in North Attleboro. Coney Street on Walpole to the ramps to 128 and 93 in Canton. North of town, 93 south slowing in the area of Daskerboro to Andover toward Concord Street, Wilmington, Commerce Way, Reuben to 128. Also a disabled vehicle to watch out for in the left lane at Roosevelt Circle, Medford. Delays continue down to the Leverett Connector. 128 southbound congested, Main Street, Linfield to 38 in Woburn, Route 3 Burlington toward Chapella Road, Waltham. 3 south reduced speeds, 495 at Chelmsford, the Trouble Cove Road, Billerica, slowing at the ramps to 120 in Burlington. Route 1 south, a light cycle delay, the Jug Handle at Peabody. 495 northbound to below the speed limit, Route 2 in Littleton to Route 119, Route 3 in Chelmsford to Route 38 in Tewksbury. 495 southbound brake lights, Route 20 and over to 93, then from the Chelmsford rest area to attract the trailer that went off the road before Boston Road in Westford. The breakdown lane remains blocked. Downtown, Tobin Bridge inbound backs up to Carter Street, Chelsea's Aiken Bridge, a bit slow into the O'Neill Tunnel. Leverett downramp filled in from 93 Astoro Drive, Airport Tunnels. They're backed up to Logan Metro West, Pike eastbound sluggish. Route 9 in Framingham, the Western State Police Barracks, 120 the Supermarket Overpass, Everett Street Overpass to Fenway Park. 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On the next Our American Stories podcast, they'll tell the tale of how one couple raised their children in the most tragic of circumstances. You don't want to miss the next episode of Our American Stories. 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
2: Now, the Long Home Weather Channel forecast.
4: Stays on the warm side the rest of the week. Partly sunny weather the rest of your Wednesday. A high getting into the mid-80s. Tonight's low near 70 degrees. Just a few clouds. And while there could be some widely scattered storms after 4 p.m. on Thursday, certainly does not look like an all-day rain. Mostly sunny otherwise. A high of 88. Thursday night, some widely scattered storms. Overnight low 73. And Friday, a few pop-up storms. Otherwise, sunshine and warm to hot. A high of 89. And the weekend, a warm, humid August weekend here in Boston and the surrounding areas. A few scattered storms on Saturday. Sunday's dry and sunny. 87 the high Saturday, Sunday's high 88. Next Monday, mostly sunny weather, low 71, afternoon high in the mid to upper 80s. I'm meteorologist Mark Thibodeau from the Weather Channel on the Voice of Boston, AM 680 WRKO.
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0: Jeff Cooner, Boston's Bulldozer, 617-266-6868 is the number. Okay, just very quickly, because I want to go to the blazing phone lines. This is from 603, and he says, Jeff, I'm a veteran, and many combat veterans like myself see the rise of the DSA, communism, and Islamism in the United States as extremely disconcerting and very concerning, very worrying. We've got to wake people up. They need to know what's happening. Look, this is why I've been devoting so much time in the last couple shows, because we're unmasking now the radical left and who and what the Democratic Party has become. The Democratic Party is imploding. On the one hand, of course, it's very alarming to see what's happening. I mean, when you start to see Mamdani come to power and Ilhan Omar and AOC and Bernie and now potentially this lunatic Abdul El Sayed out in Michigan. Yeah, of course, you should be alarmed. But also, you're seeing a party commit suicide. They're in a civil war. They're burning the establishment to the ground. They're chasing out millions of their own voters, and they're becoming so marginal and so extreme, they're becoming practically unelectable. Especially if the Republicans wage a smart campaign in November. Sunlight is the best disinfectant. So the more you expose them, which is what this show is doing, and opening people's eyes, the more we're guaranteeing their defeat. If we have the courage to speak out, we can't be like the Europeans. The Europeans were silent. Frankly, they were cowardly. They were craven. And now they're paying a very dear price. So if people are aware of what their intentions are, goals, objectives, what they openly say they want to do, then they can't win an election. They can win a primary, yes. Or they can win a mayoral race like in New York. Already, liberal New Yorkers have buyer's remorse. If the election were held today, Mamdani's finished. He's out. So what I'm saying is, we can't give in to despair. Not when it's an 80-20 country. Not when the American people are so with us on almost every key issue. We just can't lose our courage. If we have courage, we will beat them. I'm telling you, take that to the bank. The question is, are we just going to sit on our hands, be demoralized, be complacent, be afraid? If we do that, then I think we're in trouble. But if we don't, if we speak truth to power and stand our ground, then we are going to slaughter them. I'm telling you, we're going to beat them so bad that you're guaranteeing now a President Vance in 2028, and a generation of America First MAGA rule. The American people don't want this. Some Democrats do, yes, but the American people don't want communism, socialism, and now clearly, like in Minneapolis, there is no longer separation of church and state, or I guess mosque and state. Americans don't want to live under Sharia law. So, you know, we're like an invincible boxer. If we throw punches, we win. If we if we just lay on the ropes and let them hit us and hit us and hit us, yeah, eventually we'll go down like Europe. So don't go down. Punch back. Politically, ideologically. Now, I want to read this to all of you. My sister texted me, and she says, please, Jeff, you gotta tell Cooner Country. So she came back from a very nice cruise, as I said, to Europe. She was in Spain, Portugal, France, and of course, the final stop was in London, England. She said, Jeff, while on vacation, I spoke to a lot of young people, especially in Spain and England. They are all educated, but they cannot find jobs. Socialism does not equate to more opportunities. Rather, it equates to total dependency on the government. And to the larger question, I want to answer it. The Muslims have conquered Europe. Now they want to conquer the United States of America. This will allow them to basically have a world dominated by Islamo-communists, an Islamo-communist world. And this is the final checkmate that they have been waiting for hundreds of years. The Europeans that I spoke to, and there were so many, are afraid to say anything because they have laws now that put the Europeans in jail if they speak out against Muslims. There is no more free speech in Europe. It's happened in Canada. They have hate speech laws. You cannot criticize Islam in Canada. So now in Canada, you're put in jail if you criticize Muslims and radical Islam. Same thing for Australia, same thing for New Zealand. You see, they have to muzzle us to win. That's why we have to insist on freedom of speech, the First Amendment, and continue to speak truth to power, because they're afraid of the truth.
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4: In the NFL, we found out yesterday that the Falcons made Bijan Robinson the highest paid running back in league history with a 3-year extension worth up to $75 million, 51 of that guaranteed. The bad news for Atlanta yesterday is that second-year linebacker Jalen Walker is feared to have torn his ACL in practice. In Chicago, the Bears are extending right tackle Darnell Wright with a 4-year extension worth $116 million, with 93 of that guaranteed. And in baseball, Tarek Skubal pitched 6 innings in his Dodgers debut, but LA dropped its 5th straight, losing 5-1 to the Cubs. Luis Arraez was immediately effective for the Phillies, starting his debut off with an RBI single and adding another RBI double later in a 5-0 win over the Nationals. And Yankees top prospect George Lombard Jr. homered in his second plate appearance in his New York debut, helping the Yankees beat the Cardinals 2-0. I'm Andy West with your iHeartRadio Sports Report.
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0: the DSA, the Socialist Communist Movement here, or the Islamic Republic of Iran. 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You can also vote via X, and boy, was I active on X last night. My handle, all one word, at the Kuhner Report, at the Kuhner Report, K-U-H-N as in national, E-R. Angelo in Rockland. Thanks for holding, Angelo, and welcome.
1: Good morning, Jeff. Everybody's points are right on today. The callers are definitely on the mark. That being said, from what I'm seeing, I think Fetterman has to get on the horse because he's the only one with the backbone to do the right thing, to get the American Democrat patriots on his side and do the right thing, put some legislation in. You can't have radical ways of Islam taking over. There should be no prayers in the street. Go in the mosques and do your thing. But their plan is working out pretty good under Obama. It's kind of getting their momentum of what they want to do. The rhinos in our government right now, see what's going on. Get your hacksaws out, cut your horns off, and get on the bandwagon and do the right thing for this country, because what they're doing is they're slowly taking over. But the Muslim, the media's working for them, everything. It's got to be taken down in a sense that the truth has to be said. And the Muslim people there, the radicals, they are using our laws against us, and they really going against the Constitution. If you don't follow our Constitution, in other words, Christian people have the Ten Commandments, and our government has the Constitution. You're not following it. You want to strip that from us without firing a shot. Wow, are they smart. But they going against our Constitution. They don't have any rights to have a voice in America to do so. They have to get on and do something about it. I would put them all on a C-1 peacefully and bring them back to their country of origin and end it. But, you know, I guess that's too radical, but that's what I would do. Like Japanese in World War II, they round them up and then they let them out after the war. Well, you can't. Oil and vinegar don't mix. America and Islam does not mix, but their manner, they making a statement. And we have to wake up. We are woken up, but we're hogtied with our own laws. They got to put legislation in to fight this. I don't know, some type of war act. I mean, I'm boiling over this, and I'm a peaceful person, and most of us are, but we're getting ready to act, and voting is what we have to do.
0: We're going to wipe them out. If they continue to be this radical and this extreme and embrace now naked Islamic fundamentalism, and, I mean, just pure Jew hatred. I mean, we're talking now about, you know, anti-Semitism on a level that we haven't seen since the 1930s. And this hatred for the entire Constitution and the United States. That's what this is. They're going to get absolutely destroyed. The only thing they have going for them is that the media continues to cover. They try to cover up. They try to protect them, coddle them. So what we just have to do now is expose them. That's all we have to do is expose them, and they're finished. I'm telling you, they're finished. They cannot win, not on this program. No way can they win. So that's why, Angelo, it's not up to me only. It's up to you. It's up to every listener out there. You've got to wake people up about who the Democrat Socialists of America are, who these Islamo-Communists are, and what their ultimate intentions are. And if we do that, we're going to save our country. We can't follow. Look, the reason why they've won, they haven't won in Central Eastern Europe. Central Eastern Europe, you don't even have to say, they will not allow a single Muslim in. I don't care if it's Poland, Hungary, the Czech Republic, Croatia, Serbia, Romania, Bulgaria, Lithuania, Latvia, take your pick. I don't care. They will not allow a single one in because they know the history of Islam, because they were at war with it for 1,000 years.

0: So, you know, as I said, when I took Ashton to Croatia, and I'm just using Croatia because that's my parents' background, you can go to any Central Europe, Eastern European country. Oh, that statue refers to this battle. Oh, that castle. Oh, that fortress. Oh, yeah, that one was 700 years old. Yeah, that's when the Muslims invaded. Did you win that one? Nah, we lost that one. But this is the other castle over there. That's when we beat them 30 years later. You know, that's, I'm telling you, that's, so you're just surrounded by memories, cultural artifacts, and beautiful castles, and beautiful memorials and statues and artifacts of this constant struggle between Islam and Western civilization. So the Central Eastern Europeans are not, they don't fall for this multicultural garbage. They're completely against it. So it's Western Europe and Canada. And the only way they triumphed was because they surrendered. The Europeans just didn't fight back. They didn't, or a few did, but not enough spoke out. And then they made the fatal mistake of allowing the government to take away free speech. If you remember, that's what they tried to do under COVID, under Biden. They were censoring us, or trying to censor us, over our opposition to the lockdowns, to the shutdowns, to the mask mandates, the vaccine mandates, to the lies being peddled by Fauci and the media. And so they were trying to impose laws against free speech and impose censorship, what they call cancel culture. But we didn't let them win. We pushed and we pushed and we pushed. And I got to give Elon Musk credit. When he bought Twitter and turned it into X and made it into a free speech zone again, he delivered a body blow to the radical left. So we have not surrendered our free speech rights. And that's why we're winning. That's why they're losing. But the Western Europeans and the Canadians did. Honestly, that's the difference. And by the way, who the hell is the government to put you in jail for voicing your opinion about Muslims or Islam? I just find this incredible. Like, what are you, modern day serfs, modern day slaves? To me, this, the whole basis of government and democracy is for people to have the right to freedom of thought, freedom of expression, freedom to say and think what they really believe. And you're going to let the state take that away from you? I don't think so. So, Angelo, look, all we got to do is inform people, speak the truth, and vote. And they're finished. They're finished. And we can completely take our country back. And to me, that's why this show and Cooner Country, we are the tip of the spear. Angelo, thank you for that call. Heather in Wareham, thanks for holding, Heather. And welcome.
1: Hi, Jeff. Thanks for taking my call.
0: My pleasure.
1: I have a comment, a question, and then I want to answer your question. First of all, my comment is I'm reading 1983. You've mentioned it many times on your show. And it's
0: you mean 1984.
1: 84, sorry.
0: Yes.
1: Yeah, 84. sorry.
0: I was thinking, man, is that a book? I never heard of that one. But anyway, yes. George Orwell's 1984. I got you, Heather.
1: Yeah, it's very scary. It's like, oh my God, is this really like what could happen? It'd be very scary. Anyway,
0: it's extremely well written, isn't it?
1: Yes, yes. I'm like a third through, but it's so far
0: it's,
1: so
0: it's
1: good.
0: It's one of the great classics of the 20th century. I think Orwell's one of the greatest writers of the 20th century. But that book, 1984 and Animal Farm, should be read by everybody. And it's I mean, it's engrossing. You know, it's not like one of these dry books, quite the opposite. And Orwell was a student of politics, the Nazi Germany, the Soviet Union, fascism, communism, and it was a warning. Both books are a warning to Britain, America, and the West. And instead, the Democrats took it, and they see it as a playbook. Not a warning, but a playbook. Heather, hang on. I'm up against it. But we'll be right back. Don't touch that dial.
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4: Now, WRKO traffic from the Cordell and Cordell Traffic Center.
5: Checking the ride north of the city with 93 southbound slows from Route 125 in Wilmington to Concord Street, Route 129 to 128. And from the scene of an earlier disabled vehicle at Roosevelt Circle in Medford to the Lever Connector, State Line to Boston, 42 minutes. 128 southbound's congested, Main Street, Linfield, Route 38 in Woburn, Route 3, Burlington, Trapillo Road, Waltham. 3 south, reduced speeds, 495 in Chelmsford, Route 129, slow again at the ramps to 120 in Burlington. Route 1 south backs up the jug, analyzes Peabody. 495 north, below the speed limit. Route 2 in Littleton to Route 119. Route 3 Chelmsford to Route 38 in Tewksbury. Southbound at 495, there are brake lights. Route 20 and over to 93. Route 3 to the Chelmsford rest area. The track, the trailer crash has been cleared before Boston Road in Westford. South of town expressway, northbound stop and go split to a crash at Adams Street. Delays continue up to Southampton Street. The HOV lane is backed up by the gas tank, 35 minutes into the city. Southbound expressway, busy Columbia Road to Freeport Street, 14 minutes, tunnel to the split. Route 3 northbound, there are delays, Route 18 in Weymouth, heading up to the expressway. Lower 93 north backs up Route 20 Randolph, trying to get to the Braintree split. Lower 93 south, reduced speeds coming off the expressway to 95 in Canton. 128 northbound is tied up from 95 to Great Plain Ave, Needham, Route 16 Newton to Route 20 in Waltham. 24 northbound is slow from Padelpha Street, Berkeley to right lane closure at Route 140 in Taunton. Then you slow from Harrison Boulevard, Avon, past Route 139 in Stoughton. 95 north, it's crowded from 295 in Attleboro to 495 Mansfield. South Main Street, Sharon to Route 1. Then from the Coney Street Arm at Walpole to the ramps to 128, 93 in Canton. Downtown, Toll Bridge remains backed up toward Carter Street in Chelsea. While the Zakin Bridge is a bit slow getting into the O'Neill Tunnel, Levitt down ramp is filled in. From top to bottom, Airport Tunnel's backed up the Logan Metro. West Pike eastbound sluggish, Natick Service Plaza. To the west, the State Police Barracks, 128, the Supermarket Overpass. Market Street Overpass toward Fenway Park. 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From the WRKO Traffic Center, I'm Andy Carmoni.
4: Now, the Long Home Weather Channel forecast.
6: See intervals of clouds and sunshine the rest of your Wednesday afternoon, high getting into the mid-80s. Tonight's low near 70 degrees. Just a few clouds. There will be some widely scattered storms Thursday after about 4 p.m. Otherwise, mostly sunny, a high in the upper 80s. And Friday, warm, humid as well. Maybe a few scattered late-day storms. Low 73, afternoon high close to 90. Your weekend looks warm and humid. We'll see highs in the mid to upper 80s. There could be a few scattered storms around Saturday. Sunday generally looks dry and sunny. Monday, mostly sunny, still quite warm. Low 71. Highs in the mid to upper 80s. Tuesday, a few scattered rain showers next week, a high of 84. There could be a few embedded thunderstorms as well. I'm meteorologist Mark Thibodeau from the Weather Channel on the Voice of Boston, AM 680 WRKO.
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0: RKO, Jeff Cooner, Boston's Bulldozer, 617-266-6868. Okay, I want to go right back to Heather in Wareham. She mentions how she's reading 1984. It's a brilliant book, an extremely well-written book, and it's got such powerful truths, and we're seeing it today. And one of the things, just very quick, because I want to go back to Heather, that I admire so much about Orwell as a writer and a thinker, he never flinched from the truth. He always called it the way he saw it, no matter what people thought or the reaction would be or the backlash. For him, speaking the truth was all that mattered. And so I want to read to you a text that I think to me clearly is the truth. We don't want to acknowledge it. It's extremely politically incorrect. But I'm going to issue a challenge to the left, to liberals, to communists, to the Democrats. This is from 617. And you tell me if this is not true. Jeff, please ask the Bills from Sudbury or the Chrises from Gloucester, where in the world has mass Muslim migration improved life? Anywhere and any time in history, from the birth of Islam to today, the influx of Islam only brings degradation, violence, and misery for native cultures and populations. There are no exceptions. In other words, where in the history of the world, where Muslims have become either the majority or close to being a majority, in other words, mass migration, has it ever worked out well? Where has it ever improved life? Ever. Ever. Ever. 1,500 years. And, you know, and furthermore, there are 57 currently Muslim majority countries. Where's the peace? In every single one of them, how are religious minorities treated? How are ethnic minorities treated? How are women treated? How are gays and lesbians and just, you know, I could go on and on. How are they treated? What is life like under Sharia law? Show me how it's anywhere better than anything here in the West. You can't. Literally, you can't. So why are we importing it into the West, into Western Europe, and now into the United States? Why? I'm being serious. How does Ilhan Omar, how has she improved our society? Little Mogadishu in Minneapolis. There's a ton of fraud. And there's the call of the Adhan 5 times a day now. But has that improved Minneapolis or worsened Minneapolis? Tell me, Mamdani, is he making New York City better or worse? I could run down the whole list. Now, you know I'm right. You know I'm right. Every single one of you knows I'm right. Yet you want to take me off the air. I'm talking about liberals now, leftists. You want to drive me off the air because I'm telling you the truth. Because, and this is now, this is where we come to the ultimate now question and the ultimate answer. Because what you really want, and this is what you liberals and Democrats are ultimately after, you want us to become Great Britain and Germany, and France, and Western Europe. You want us to surrender. That's what this is all about. You are so guilt-ridden, and you so hate your country, and the West, and Western civilization. You're so full of self-hatred and self-loathing that you ultimately want to surrender and bend the knee to this Islamist communist takeover that is now currently taking place. And that's why you need to silence voices across Western Europe, voices in Canada, and now increasingly you're trying here. Not because we're wrong, but because we're right. Heather in Wareham, I'm happy we got you back. We lost you for a while. So you're reading Orwell, fantastic. It's uncanny, you're saying, how he predicted the future. You're absolutely right. Please, Heather, pick up where you left off.
1: I have an important question and then a comment to your other question. Again, another book you told me to read, or I think you even had the author on, the one about with the mass migration. He just wrote it. I can't remember his name, and I can't remember the book. It's recent though, but I want to know why we are allowed. Why we can't set a law for politicians not to be allowed to accept money from foreign countries. I guess what I'm getting at is why the elections, all the money from elections running in the U.S. should come from the U.S., like not foreign interest, like, because in my opinion that they're not, you're running for, you know, office in the U.S. You're not running for office in different countries. And I mean, I know I'm being naive here because I kind of know the answer, but
0: Heather, it's a great question. It's a very smart question, a very incisive question. The answer is it's illegal. The answer is we already have laws on the books. We have laws on the books. It's illegal to take foreign money. It's illegal to take money, especially from a foreign adversary like communist China. But it's illegal to take money. It's illegal to take money from Saudi Arabia, from, you can name the country in the Middle East, from Egypt, from Israel. I mean, it doesn't matter. It's just any country, Ukraine, it doesn't matter. You can't take money from a foreign country. But they do. They openly break the law. And they're never prosecuted. The laws are not enforced. That's the problem. Our own corruption now is destroying us. And so you've got a guy, you know, you've got the Democratic Socialists of America who openly, if you want, his name is Singham, Singham. He's a multi-billionaire. He's an American. He's a huge supporter of the Chinese Communist Party. He basically lives in China. He spends his time between Beijing and Shanghai. And he is very close with Xi Jinping, very close with the Politburo. He's the one that's funding the DSA. And what they do is the CCP gives Singham the money. He's the middleman. And then he sends the money to all these DSA candidates, including, by the way, Mamdani. And we don't do anything about it. That's why people always say to me, well, why were you so critical of Pam Bondi? Because this was happening right under her nose. She did nothing. Like, so much of this is happening under people's nose. They don't do anything. And so that's what's going on. El Sayed is swimming in Muslim Brotherhood money. CARE is swimming in Muslim Brotherhood money. And by the way, CARE has been an unindicted co-conspirator in multiple Islamic terrorist cases. They're essentially a front group for terrorism, Islamic terrorism. Yet they just were key in drafting this bill. I don't want to, I'll talk about it probably tomorrow, after tomorrow, but that's going to create a Muslim state commission here in Massachusetts, in which now they're going to be able to push Sharia law. And they're going to allow, in fact, it's going to mandate that Muslims now are appointed in every aspect of Massachusetts government and all throughout Massachusetts law and throughout our colleges and education system. And this is all through CARE. Jamie Eldridge, that scumbag, is the one who sponsored the bill, 2134, which, by the way, privileges Islam. Not Christianity. By the way, there's no other state commission for Christians, for Jews, for Buddhists, for Hindus, for Jehovah Witnesses, for atheists, for agnostics. Only for Islam. Less than 2% of the population. 7.5 million people live in Massachusetts. About 150,000 are Muslims. By the way, Jews, 4%. Christians, 52%. No state commission for us. Or for others, but for 2% state commission, Islam is enshrined as having a special privilege and protection, and they must promote Islam and Muslims across all of the Commonwealth of Massachusetts. It's basically a Muslim takeover of Massachusetts. They're rewriting the Constitution in front of our eyes. Separation of church and state is gone. So, you know, what I'm just saying, it's all illegal. This is all freaking illegal. Now, I'm telling you, 95% of the people of Massachusetts are against this state commission. But nobody's speaking out against it. So it just passed through both committees in the House and in the state Senate. And now they're going to try to push it through the House and the Senate. And I'll tell you why people are quiet. People are quiet, like in Europe and like in Canada and like in Australia. And let's be honest, because if you stand up to Islam, you get a freaking fatwa. Because people are afraid they're going to get killed. You know, you're going to get shot. You're going to get knifed to death. You're going to get stabbed to death. You're going to get blown up, or your family's going to get blown up. So everybody's afraid because it's not a religion of peace. Where's the peace? I can show you the texts. I can show you the emails. People are emailing me, Seth, Jeff, boy, watch your back, man. Some, the way you're going on, I mean, some crazy jihadist is going to kill you. Everybody's telling me, keep quiet, shut up, you're going to get killed. You don't speak out against Muslims like this. You're asking for trouble. So you see, they come and then they bully and they intimidate and they frighten and they terrorize. As we're supposed to lie and say, peace, peace, peace, peace, nothing but peace. As everybody's scared. So to answer your question, it's against the law. I think these people are complete traitors. You don't take money from any foreign country, any foreign country. But my God, from communist China that want to bury us? From Islamists who want to murder us? We've forgotten 9/11 already? The Boston Marathon Islamic bombing, we forgot that already? So, Heather, short answer to your question, it's against the law, but nobody enforces the law. And now, I mean, look at them. They've captured New York City. They've captured the Democratic Party. Whatever we think about Democrats, this goes back to Thomas Jefferson, man. Thomas Jefferson, Andrew Jackson, Woodrow Wilson, Franklin Roosevelt, John F. Kennedy, Lyndon Johnson. I mean, I'm not a big fan of it, but, you know, Jimmy Carter, Bill Clinton, Barack Obama. What I'm saying is, hey, whatever you think about them, these were consequential presidents. It's one of the great parties in the United, I mean, great in terms of influence. One of the most influential parties in the history of the United States. They got it. They got it. And now they've got this guy, Abdul El Sayed, who they believe can become the next senator from Michigan. And the bigger thing is they're grooming him to be the next president of the United States, or not, maybe not the next, but one of the president of the United States one day. As Bernie Sanders said when he was campaigning with El Sayed in almost every college campus in Michigan with all these brainwashed communist students, he will be the first official Muslim president of the United States. That's what we expect now from him. Mamdani, we can't because he was born in Uganda. But this guy was born in America. And if you listen to his, the way he speaks, his cadence, he actually is trying to imitate Obama. I don't think he's as good as Obama. I don't think he's got the speaking ability. He's not as articulate. He's not as polished. Doesn't have the same charisma. But he's an Obama wannabe. But they are grooming Abdul el-Sayed to become the first. I mean, Obama to me was a Muslim, obviously. He was the first Muslim president. But this guy will be the first official Muslim president. They're going for the White House. Now, again, this can all be beaten back. But you can't be afraid. And that's the problem. Too many people have become cowards. And cowardice is what brought down Western Europe and Canada. And cowardice will bring us down. But I don't believe that. I believe there are too many patriots and too many brave people out there. We're not going to let it happen. And I'm not saying this to stroke people's ego. That's why I love this audience. Because this audience, we will be the wall. And they're going to smash themselves on this wall. So anyway, fingers crossed and God willing. Heather, as always, thank you so much for your call. Agree, disagree, 617-266-6868. Okay, very quickly. Listen now, this is Bernie Sanders. So I want you to think about this. He's now pressed. He's asked, I believe it's an interview on CNN, that James Carville has said, you brought in Hassan Piker into the Democratic Party. He's now becoming a force to be reckoned with. You're campaigning for Abdul el-Sayed. You want him to be the next senator from Michigan. Carville is saying he will leave the party, that he can't be in the same party with these Islamo-communists. Others now, establishment Democrats, as I said, are running to the exits. And so they tell Bernie, is this giving you any pause? In other words, are you starting to push people or candidates that are so, you know, so radical, so extreme, so outside the mainstream, so off-putting that it's now creating a major problem? In fact, a meltdown in the Democratic Party, an open civil war. Listen to Bernie's response. You want to know who he sides with? Here it is. Roll cut 14, Mike.
2: When someone like James Carville says he doesn't want to be in the same political party as Hassan Piker, which one are you going to take?
3: Well, that's not much of a choice. If Mr. Carville doesn't want to be in my party, the party that I belong to, that Piker, that el-Sayed belongs to, he can start his own party. Look, what we are doing now is, you know, you could turn the tables around and say, do you really want to be in a party where your leadership is taking huge amounts of money from AIPAC, which is supporting an extremist Netanyahu government that many of us believe have committed genocide? Do you want to be in a party with people who do that? Do you want to be in a party which has not stood up to the AI industry because they got a lot of money from AI or from crypto? So you could pick, you know, you could pick whatever you want to pick. But I think we need a big tent, and I think people like Piker should be welcome into that, certainly.
0: Unbelievable. I mean, just unbelievable. I don't know what else to tell you. So, I mean, here you go. He wants to wipe out 6-7 million Jews in Israel and is an open Maoist and a Stalinist, a naked anti-Semite. And he says Piker should be welcomed into the Democratic Party. I will take Piker over Carville, even though Carville helped deliver two presidential elections for Bill Clinton. And by the way, I thought Bernie, weren't you supposed to be an independent? Notice he runs as an independent. He caucuses with the Democrats, yes. But he claims that he's an independent. Now suddenly, notice it's my party. My party, like he owns it. And, you know, this is an easy decision. El-Sayed and Piker over Carville and Bill Maher any day of the week. All right. This is from 603. And I think it explains everything brilliantly, absolutely brilliantly. You can text the Cooner Man, 70470, 70470. Jeff, speaking of Bernie Sanders, ever since Bernie Sanders reared his ugly Bolshevik head on the American political scene, I have been calling him, quote unquote, the Pied Piper. If you'll remember in that old German tale, the piper turned his attention to the children of the village, played them a seductive tune, and led them away. He targeted the uneducated, the inexperienced, the naive, the most unwise of the population who lacked the discernment to see him for the threat that he really was. This is the exact tactic Bernie Sanders has used for years on college campus after college campus. Go after the youth. Appeal to their unformed sense of idealism. They have all the energy, the enthusiasm, and vigor, but none of the wisdom to safeguard their own zeal. They're adult bodies with adult voting rights, but still have childlike minds, especially in today's America. But Bernie didn't conceive of this tactic on his own. He learned it from the example set by previous despots like Chairman Mao and his Cultural Revolution. And now this, in turn, is the tactic that's being copied and deployed by the Democratic Socialists of America. These dutiful young Americans are being lured in by this latest round of Pied Pipers, and they have no idea they are simply being preyed upon. Bingo. 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
5: Traveling into downtown where the Tobin Bridge goes back to Carter Street in Chelsea, the Zakin Bridge tied up getting into the O'Neill Tunnel. The left or down ramp is filled in, 93 Astoro Drive, Airport Tunnel's backed up to Logan. Traveling Metro West right now, Pike eastbound sluggish, Western State Police Barracks to 128, Route 16 to Newton Corner. Then from the Market Street overpass toward Fenway Park. North of town, 93 South slowing, Route 125 in Wilmington to Concord Street, Route 129 to 128, Route 60 Medford to the Leverett Connector. 128 southbound congested, Main Street Linfield, down to Route 38 in Woodman, Route 3 Burlington, toward Chapella Road Waltham. Northbound on 120 hit the brakes at Route 1 in Linfield up to a crash at 95 in Peabody. 3 south reduced speeds, 495 in Chelmsford, Route 129 slowing at the ramps to 120 in Burlington, Route 1 south a light cycle delay the jug handle in Peabody. 495 north below the speed limit, Route 2 in Littleton, Route 119, Route 3 in Chelmsford toward Route 38 in Tewksbury. Southbound on 495, there are brake lights from Route 3 in Chelmsford down to Route 110. South of town expressway north, packed in, Fernsbrook Parkway to Southampton Street. The crash before Adams Street, that has been cleared. The HOV lanes backed up by the gas tank is now 27 minutes into Boston. Southbound expressway still busy, Columbia Road to Freeport Street, 14 minutes, tunnel to the split. Route 3 northbound delays begin after Route 18 in Weymouth, getting up to the expressway. Lower 93 south, reduced speeds coming off the expressway to Ponkapog and Milton, then passing Route 138 in Canton. 128 northbound is tied up Route 1 in Dedham, Route 109, Great Plain Avenue to Highland Avenue, Route 9 Wellesley to Route 20 in Waltham. 24 north is slow from North Main Street in Freetown to Padelpha Street, Berkeley. Right lane closure at Route 140 in Taunton has been removed, and then slow from Harrison Boulevard, Avon, heading up to Route 139 in Stoughton. 95 North is crowded from 295 in Attleboro to 495 Mansfield, Coney Street on-ramp Opal to the ramps to 128 and 93 in Canton. 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
4: Now, the Long Home Weather Channel forecast.
6: It's on the warm side the rest of the week. Partly sunny weather the rest of your Wednesday. A high getting into the mid-80s. Tonight's low near 70 degrees, just a few clouds, and while there could be some widely scattered storms after 4 p.m. on Thursday, certainly does not look like an all-day rain, mostly sunny otherwise, a high of 88. Thursday night, some widely scattered storms, overnight low 73. And Friday, a few pop-up storms, otherwise sunshine and warm to hot, a high of 89. And the weekend, a warm, humid August weekend here in Boston and the surrounding areas. A few scattered storms on Saturday. Sunday's dry and sunny, 87 the high Saturday, Sunday's high 88. Next Monday, mostly sunny weather, low 71, afternoon high in the mid to upper 80s. I'm meteorologist Mark Thibodeau from the Weather Channel on the Voice of Boston, AM 680 WRKO.
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13: On August 4th, 1962, Marilyn Monroe died. 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

0: the great WRKO, Jeff Cooner, liberalism's worst nightmare, baby. Jeff in Quincy. Thanks for holding, Jeff, and welcome.
1: I found you today, my friend. So up until today, I thought you were the smartest guy on the planet, or one of. However, do you think for 1 minute
2: these Democrats that are all of a sudden...
0: Hold on, Jeff. 1 second. You're like sounding like a robot all of a sudden. Let's see if we can make Jeff sound like a human being again. Mike, did we fix the problem? All right, let's try it again. Go ahead, Jeff. We still got issues? All right, Jeff, what about now? Go ahead.
1: All right, up until today, I thought you were the smartest.
0: Yes, you're loud and clear. Go ahead.
1: All right, perfect. So, up until today, I thought you were the smartest guy on the planet, or one of. However, do you think for 1 minute the Schlockens and the Mark Kellys of the world, they really don't embrace socialism? They have voted for it every single time and every step along the way. It's awfully close to a primary for me to believe anything they're saying. They don't have a good track record. Russian collusion, COVID, I could go on for days.
0: Oh, I agree with you. I didn't make that argument at all. What I'm saying is they're clearly on the left. They're clearly on the radical left. What I mean by establishment is they're not full blown, you know, Islamo revolutionary communists. That's what you're seeing now from the DSA. I'm not defending Mark Kelly or Elisa Slotkin or Chuck Schumer, but for example, they don't want to confiscate private property, right? They don't believe that. They don't want to seize the means of production, partly because they're so freaking greedy and corrupt. You know, they want a slice of the pie themselves. So they like, you know, what are you going to call it? Crony socialism or crony capitalism? So, but the point is, what you're seeing now, I mean, you know, Mark Kelly doesn't support Sharia law, or, you know, Chuck Schumer doesn't think 7 million Israelis should be annihilated. So all I'm just saying is I'm not saying they're not left-wing. They're very left-wing. All I'm just saying is now what you're seeing, Jeff, these are almost like full-blown national socialists. You got people now like, you know, Hassan Piker, an open admirer of Mao's China, an open admirer of Stalin's Russia, and saying, we want that in America. Let's be fair. I mean, that's not Mark Kelly. That's not Schumer. They're bad. I agree with you. Horrible. But I mean, they're not, in other words, they're not that bad. They're not that insane. I think the issue is more being rational. That's my only point, Jeff. Please go ahead.
1: You say that, but at the same time, they're the same people leaking intel to Iran about who is what we're going to hit next. They're the same people who are on the death to America side, but yet they're not radical fundamentalist radicals, Islamic radicals. They are. They absolutely are. As a matter of fact, they're going against everything America believes in and blaming Donald Trump for Iran's nuclear ambitions and taking the side of the death to America crowd. This is the reason why everybody in my son's military unit that was a Democrat is now a registered Republican. I told you this a long time ago. They are the talk of the military bases right now. I talk to my son every day. And I will tell you right now, the Democrats are the talk of the military bases. And the fact of the matter is, don't be so sure that these socialists aren't going to get elected. You got to remember, you have fentanyl junkies getting paid for their vote in all of these blue cities and blue states. And how do you overcome that? Without the Save America Act, how does that get overcome? And why has no one gone to jail for basically O'Keefe Media Group's Nick Shirley? You could go on. Benny Johnson.
0: Oh, you know, it's been expose after expose. Well, Jeff, that's why, look, I'm one of the leading proponents of the Save Act. I've been calling for it to be passed over and over and over again. The Democrats cheat. The Democrats have voter fraud. So you put these lunatics in control of the entire party, you know, as I call them, the Hamas wing. Yeah, who knows? You know, I mean, yeah, they may start stealing elections and then we're up a creek without a paddle. What I'm just saying is when you're seeing Democrats now eat their own. In other words, the communist left, here it is, as Trump put it, It's communism versus socialism. The communists are now eating the socialists. The socialists allowed the commies, to be more accurate, the Islamo-commies, into their party. And they appeased them, and they coddled them, and they protected them. And so you're right when you say they're evil. Mark Kelly, to me, is a traitor. Alisa Slotkin's a traitor. You're completely right. But now they've created a monster that they can't even control. And when you look at these people, this is what I find incredible. And Jeff, I'll give you the final word. They want to drive Mark Kelly out of the party. They want to drive Schumer out of the party. Like, they're like, leave. You know, they want the Hilda Beast. They want to drive the Clintons out of the party. So what I'm saying is they've created something now that they can't control. And it's leading to a civil war where they're primarying them, and soon they want to boot them completely out of the Democratic Party. So, you know, they're destroying each other right in front of our eyes. Do me a favor, Jeff. Hang on. I'm up against a break. I don't want to rush. I want to give you the final word. But let me ask the audience, because you make a very interesting point. Do you believe that even with these insane, extreme policies, that with the combination of illegal aliens voting and massive voter fraud, can they actually capture national power? Your calls next. Okay, my friends, let me tell you about American Building Group and their wonderful CEO, Darren Lovely. I have spoken with him, met him actually multiple times. He is a huge fan of the Cooner Report. And on top of all of that, he is a legend in Maine, in New Hampshire, and now he's coming to Massachusetts. 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

WRKO, Jeff Cooner, Boston's Bulldozer. Okay, let's go right back to Jeff in Quincy. Jeff, obviously, I completely agree with you. You're saying that the Democrats on military bases are turning so many people into Republicans, and you believe ultimately the Democratic establishment is to blame for the rise of this Islamo-communist left that is now sweeping primary after primary, and that fundamentally there is no difference between the establishment and these left-wing communists, because it was the establishment who enabled

0: is, or go to, you know, Mandani's house and say the same thing when he's having a rally. Hey, why don't you give your money away and see what he says then? And just call them out on their blatant hypocrisy. They have no message. The Republicans are an absolute joke.
1: Oh, Jeff, you're dead on. It's their cowardice that I find most disgusting. You're right. The obvious rebuttal is what you just said now. I mean, they could break them easily, but instead they're soft. They're afraid. Many of them are corrupt. And that's how the left keeps rising, because they're not meeting serious opposition from the Republicans. And now look at what they've created. I mean, look at the people now that are getting elected. It's unthinkable. Jeff, as always, thank you very much for that call. Andy in Milford, thanks for holding, Andy, and welcome.
2: Good morning, Jeff.
1: Andy.
2: Hey, Jeff. This Hassan Piker is extremely vile. That's a given. But you'll notice in his remarks, he touched on the very truth that propelled Donald Trump all the way to the White House. And that is this decades of this, you know, both parties, they get elected, it goes back and forth, but at the end of the day, they take the same money from and do the same favors for the same people. Now, the MAGA movement broke that. And to the extent that promise has, to the extent that the Republicans have gone back on that promise, that needs to be fixed. On our side of the football, there needs to be a radical recommitment to what made President Trump's rise so successful. And what we need to do, Jeff, is we need to confront it's a two-pronged thing. We got to confront the establishment in the Republican Party, and we also got to spell it out to the normies out there in the mainstream and just tell them right out, look, either way, you are going to have a revolution in this country. You may not like it. It may go against your grain, but we're going to have a revolution. Now, you can either have what the Hassan Pikers of this world are going to offer, and right now, my bet is the normies are absolutely terrified of that reality, or you can have what essentially is the MAGA revolution. And I know a lot of like free trader types don't like the Trump tariffs and like this sort of thing, but I think the case can be made to them that, hey, look, guys, our revolution is going to be far more preferable to you than what you're going to wind up with the Hassan Pikers of the world. And don't think for one minute they can't go all the way, especially with all these disaffected young people. That's one point. The other point, Jeff, is, and that controversial thing you touched on earlier in the program, it's actually not controversial at all, Jeff, because the whole point of immigration in this country is to benefit Americans. And that, for decades, was the first question for any kind of immigration to this country. How is it going to benefit Americans? How is it going to contribute to the country? Now, one thing in the area of immigration, Jeff, that needs to be addressed is all these H-1B visas. And a lot of it's driven by the business interest in this country that want cheap labor. What's happened, Jeff,

0: There's a lot of the young people that did everything they were told to do, get good grades, finish high school, go on to college, get that degree. Well, they did everything right, but now, because of all these H-1B visas, they're shut out of all these STEM programs that they need to get into to get a leg up, to get good jobs, and in particular, pay off that tens of thousands, and in some cases, even hundreds of thousands of student loan debt that they generated by doing everything that they were told they need to do. So I do believe that the rise of the Hassan Pikers, on one hand, yes, it's going to be our ace in the hole. But on the other hand, we can't kid ourselves to rely on that alone.
1: Oh, that's a very good point. Andy, honestly, two very good points. Look, I'm against H-1B visas, precisely for what you just said. They're bringing in cheap professional labor. You know, as you've put it, science, technology, and engineering and math. And they bring them in from India and from Pakistan and from countries all over the world. And they hire them at a very cheap rate. So they're not hiring American graduates. So you have American college students, you're right, who've piled up a ton of debt, did everything right, worked their rear ends off, studied, got great grades, went to college, got a degree, and there's no jobs for them. There's no jobs for them because they're handing out H-1B visas to foreigners, you know, $35,000 a year for these, you know, STEM jobs. And so they've been frozen out of the job market and they're carrying around this massive burden of debt. So we need to address that. And then your other point about, I think the lines now have been very clearly drawn. In fact, in my lifetime, maybe with the exception of the 2024 election between Trump and Kamala, but that's the only exception, I've never seen the lines clearer. And really, this is now what the election comes down to. Do you believe in populism, patriotism, and freedom? That's what we stand for. That's MAGA. That's America First. Or do you believe in communism, national socialism, and Jew hatred, anti-Semitism? That's really now the dividing line. So which side are you on? Now, I believe we have the truth. I believe we will win. But that's now the question. And I think we have to make this the issue. This is, you know, this is the battle lines for the election coming up in November. And if you don't think the Democrats are going to cheat, I'm telling you, I have swampland in Florida you may be interested in. And that's why I'm urging the Senate Republicans, pass the SAVE Act. Look at these lunatics. Look at what they believe in. You don't think they're going to cheat? They're so driven by Trump derangement syndrome, so driven by their hatred for Trump, they will do anything, including now lie in bed with Jew-hating Islamists and communists in order to beat Trump. So you better believe it, they're going to try to steal the election in November. So to me, this, you know, this is now the fundamental fight for the heart and soul of America. 617-266-6868, or to put it even clearer, do you want an Islamo-communist revolution, or do you want faith, freedom, and family? The choice is now yours.
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4: Looking out on Metro West, Pike eastbound sluggish, Natick Service Plaza to 128, Route 16, the Newton Corner. Then from the Market Street overpass toward Fenway Park, 495 to Logan Airport, 45 minutes. Coming into the city, Tow Bridge is backed up to the Chelsea Curve. The Zakin Bridge a bit busy into the O'Neill Tunnel. Lever down ramp is filled in from end to end. Airport Tunnel still backed up to Logan. North of the city, 93 South, slowing Mystic Ave, Medford to the Leverett Connector. State line to Boston, 37 minutes. Northbound on 93, Joe on the road has checked in to report that a dump truck blew a tire by Dascombe Road in Andover. There's tire debris on the roadway. Then watch out for a work crew in the right lane before Route 133. 128 southbound is congested. Main Street, Linfield to Route 38 in Woburn. Route 3, Burlington toward Pillar Road, Waltham. 3 South, reduced speeds approaching the ramps to 120 in Burlington. Route 1 South, a light cycle delay to Jug Handle and Peabody. Route 1 northbound, an oil drum fell off a truck before Main Street in Saugus. The right lane is closed for cleanup. 495 northbound, below the speed limit. Route 2 in Littleton, Route 119. Route 3 in Chelmsford, toward Woburn Street in Lowell. South of town, expressway north of parking lot from Adams Street to disabled truck in the right lane before Granite Avenue. Delays continue up to Southampton Street, then from the Mass Pike into the O'Neill Tunnel. HOV lane, you're backed up by the gas tank at 27 minutes into the city. Southbound expressway, busy Columbia Road to Freeport Street, 14 minutes, tunnel to the split. Route 3 northbound, there are delays. Route 18 in Weymouth heading up to the expressway. Lower 93 southbound has reduced speeds from Logan Express and Braintree to Ponkapog and Milton. 120 northbound is tied up Great Plain Ave, Needham to Route 20 in Waltham. 24 north, a slow Route 140 in Taunton to 44 in Ram. Route 27 in Brock up to Route 139 in Stoughton. 95 north, crowded 152 in North Attleboro to 495 Mansfield. Then from the Coney Street on-ramp in Walpole to the ramps to 128 and 93 in Canton. 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
3: Now, the Long Home Weather Channel forecast.
5: Our next front is on approach, but it's going to take a while to get here. Clouds increasing for today and tomorrow, humidity increasing, and the temperatures increasing. We're up to 87 today, 90 tomorrow. Sky's becoming cloudy, and then thunderstorms showing up finally for Friday and into the weekend, unfortunately. Rain showers, thunderstorms Friday, 91, and isolated showers for Saturday and Sunday with temperatures near 90 degrees. We're going to stay warm next week also with temperatures above average into Monday, Tuesday, and Wednesday all the way into next week. Recapping our forecast for today, partly to mostly cloudy and warmer today. Higher humidity also, warmer temperatures up to 87 degrees this afternoon, and thunderstorms coming in late week. I'm meteorologist Scott Laurie, more at the Weather Channel on the Voice of Boston, AM 680 WRKO.
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0: WRKO, Jeff Cooner, Boston's Bulldozer, 617-266-6868 is the number. Okay, just super, super quick. We played the cut at 720 during our segment, Truth or Troll. Watch the upcoming primary in Wisconsin. I know all eyes now are on Michigan and especially that crucial El Sayed and Haley Stevens race. Still too close to call, but it looks like El Sayed is going to come out the winner. We shall see. The leading Democratic candidate for the governor in Wisconsin is another hardcore, like Hassan Piker, a communist, self-avowed. Her name is Francesca Hong. She is calling now for Thanksgiving to be abolished. On top of, by the way, the 4th of July, Memorial Day, Christmas, Easter, but she's really going hard after Thanksgiving. The Democratic Socialists of America are now also calling for Thanksgiving to be canceled. And many of you are going to say, Jeff, what the hell is going on here? Why would they want to abolish one of the great American holidays, knowing in particular how popular Thanksgiving is? And the answer is very simple. Communists everywhere, it doesn't matter what country, want to destroy that country's culture and heritage as the means to take over power. You look at communist China. That's why I'm a big fan of Shenyun. The Chinese communists destroyed 10,000 years of Chinese culture. Their sacred days, their heritage, their faith, their religion, their traditions, all of it destroyed. What do you think they did in Russia? The moment the Bolsheviks came in, abolish Christmas, abolish Easter, abolish Russia's Christian, Orthodox Christian heritage. So this is what communists do. So they want to make it seem like we're such an evil, sick, irredeemable country that Thanksgiving has to go. Independence Day, the 4th, has to go. Memorial Day, honoring the dead who fought for our country, they have to go. Christmas, Easter, they have to go. So what you're seeing now, it's not accidental. They want to destroy every single tradition, every single aspect of our unique identity and culture, because that's how they plan to impose A, Islam, and B, their communist socialist revolution. It's been done in Cuba, Venezuela, China, North Korea, Soviet Russia, the Eastern Europe, everywhere it's been tried. And they want to do it now here. So you mark my words. When she says she wants to abolish Thanksgiving, this is what these new radical communist Democrats stand for. And once they get Thanksgiving, they're going for Christmas and the 4th. 617-266-6868. You destroy our traditions, you destroy the country. Dane in California. Thanks for holding, Dane, and welcome.
1: Thank you, Jeff. Here's my opinion of why this Muslim will take over if we don't do, and I'm going to say for myself, you know, that Dr. Savage used to say, if I'm not for myself, who will be? If I'm only for myself, who am I? Here's the effort it takes, the Herculean effort, like I did myself. You're probably saying, Dane, why are you in communist California? I thought you left. Well, I'm going to tell you why I'm in California. Okay, as I told you before, Jeff, the story, my brother was murdered on Mother's Day in 1994, okay, 32 years ago. I had to come to California to get into the belly of the beast again to fight a judge who once already, two murderers who murdered my brother, the last one they just let out life without parole. They let him out, okay, in March. He's already walking the streets. The other guy, who was the actual stabber, okay, the judge, okay, let that guy out and dismissed his case, and then we appealed it, and the appeal said he was wrong, and I had an opportunity in July 22nd to go back to the evidentiary hearing and stop this judge. So I left Naples, Florida, via Mississippi, to come back into the belly of the beast, all right, to stop this judge, who was probably, I'm sure, a liberal, and he was going to release him again. But because I came back, I faced that judge in the court. I looked him in the eye. I went to the press. I brought my story to the media, and it put an announcement on the a two-man reel on the news. It put the pressure on, okay? I consider myself what's called a frontline street Marine campaigner. It took an individual. I got here on an eighth of a tank of a gas and $13 in my pocket to see that judge will not release this guy. Well, guess what, Judge? I mean, excuse me, Jeff. Guess what? The judge reversed his decision, and guess what? That guy's going to trial.
0: God bless you. God bless you, Dane. Dane, look, we've met before at one of our rallies. You're a warrior. You're an absolute warrior. And this is what I mean. If we fight, we win. If we don't fight, we're going to lose. It's really that simple. All right, we'll have a lot more, I promise, tomorrow. I got to go. Bye-bye.
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2: On this Wednesday, I am thinking about Bernie Sanders, and I don't like it. The godfather of the communist movement in the USA is ramping things up. This week, he went on an all-social media tour and blathered about the Marxist mayor of New York, oligarchs, Donald Trump, on and on. In one interview, the senator praised Mayor Mamdani for demanding, quote, free and universal child care in the nation's largest city. Some facts for Sanders, although he doesn't care. There are 500,000 children under the age of 4 living in New York. So-called free daycare costs $27,000 per child. 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Sanders will not articulate his ideology, but here it is. 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This daycare stuff is a ruse. Bernie Sanders wants children to be educated by the state so that parents are not involved. Bernie, Mamdani, and AOC are dangerous people. But the progressive crew has made major inroads in America. 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That is the Morning O'Reilly Update. More analysis later on.
4: I'm Nicole Davis with a quick check of the stories trending right now on WBZ News Radio 1030. This morning in Chelsea, Governor Maura Healey signing new protections for immigrants into law at La Collaborativa. Healy's office says the PROTECT Act is considered to be the strongest protections in the country against ICE. It expands protections against arrests without a warrant in public schools, courthouses, healthcare facilities, and child care centers. It also bans new agreements allowing state and local officials to carry out federal immigration enforcement tasks. This goes into effect immediately as lawmakers have declared it an emergency law. While business is not exactly booming in Massachusetts, employers are feeling a bit more confident. The latest monthly index from the Associated Industries of Massachusetts now finding confidence is up for a fourth month in a row. It's a 2-point jump in the metric, keeping things in optimistic territory, if not slightly. I'm Nicole Davis.
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6: Starting with the ride south of town, Expressway North, bumper to bumper, Adam Street, the disabled truck in the right lane before Granite Avenue. Delays continue up to Southampton Street, Mass Pike into the O'Neill Tunnel. Southbound Expressway, busy Columbia Road down to Freeport Street. Driving Route 3 northbound, delays begin. Union Street, Braintree getting up to the Expressway. Lower 93 south, reduced speeds, Route 20 Randolph getting over to Ponkapuck and Milton. 128 northbound is tied up Route 9 in Wells at Route 20 in Waltham. 24 north is slow from Route 27 in Brockton up toward Route 139 in Stoughton. 95 north crowded to Ponce Street, north to the ramps to 128 and 93 in Canton. North of town, 93 southbound slowing Route 16 in Medford to the Leverett Connector. 93 northbound, that's tied up from Daskam Road in Andover, where Joe on the Road reported tire debris on the roadway up to a work crew in the right lane before Route 133. 128 southbound is congested, Main Street, Linfield, Route 38 in Woburn, Routes 4 and 225 in Lexington toward Chapella Road, Waltham. Northbound on 128. Crash is cleared at 95 in Peabody. Delays continue up to Route 114. 3 southbound reduced speeds, Route 129 in Chelmsford, the Trouble Cove Road, Bill Ricker. You hit the brakes again at the ramps to 128 in Burlington. Route 1 south, a light cycle delay, the Jug Handle in Peabody. Then there's some volume from Essex Street and Saugus, Route 99. Route 1 northbound, a stall from Essex Street to an oil drum that fell off a truck before Main Street in Saugus. The right lane is closed for cleanup. 495 northbound below the speed limit, Route 3 in Chelmsford to Woburn Street, Lowell. Downtown, Tobert is backed up to the Chelsea Curve. Zakim Bridge, a bit slow into the O'Neill Tunnel. Lever Downrip remains filled in. From 93 to Storrow Drive, airport tunnels remain backed up to Logan. Checking the river roads. Storrow Drive eastbound showing delays from the Longfellow Bridge to Leverett Circle. Metro West, Pike eastbound sluggish. Natick Service Plaza to 128, Route 16 to Newton Corner. 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
5: Now, the Long Home Weather Channel forecast.
7: Increasing the humidity in the forecast and increasing the temperatures also. We've got a slow-moving front that's over towards the Great Lakes. It doesn't sound too far away, but it's going to take a couple of days to get here. That's how slow the thing is moving. The storms really don't show up to Boston until Friday, and unfortunately into the weekend as well, with showers possible Saturday and Sunday. Partly to mostly cloudy today, 87. Higher humidity, also 70 our low tonight. 90 degrees for Thursday, 91 on Friday with PM thunderstorms. And then showers possible Saturday and Sunday. Continued summertime warmth with highs near 90 and lows near 70. And we'll stay on the warm side early next week in the extended forecast also Monday, Tuesday, and Wednesday. I'm meteorologist Scott Laurie. More at the Weather Channel on the Voice of Boston, AM 680 WRKO.
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13: It's Chuck, Mark, and Ben with you today, and got a nice little stack put together here. We're going to start off with a little bit of economic data. We got a decent amount that's actually coming out this week. It's all going to culminate on Friday with the, none of these are unofficial, but I guess the official jobs report is on Friday. Today we got data from ADP. They put out a weekly report, but also they still do their monthly one as well, which I don't know why they don't just do the weekly one every week, but this is a unique, distinct publication from the weekly one, so it's how they do it. But ADP came out this morning, 44,000 jobs created. Estimates were somewhere in the 70,000 to 90,000 range. No one pays really close attention to ADP, at least on a monthly basis, even though what I will say, if you plot the three-month average of ADP with the three-month average of the government jobs report, they're pretty darn close these days. There's a pretty strong correlation between them. And what we are seeing is that the ADP numbers the last couple months have weakened after a stronger spring. When I say weakened, I don't mean anything concerning. I just mean, hey, the spring it looked like maybe we were starting to achieve escape velocity on the labor market, some green shoots popping up. And now it looks like, okay, more than that, it's 2026, in my opinion, now that we have 7 months of data, or nearly 7 months once we get the jobs report for July. I think 2026 so far can be described from a labor market perspective as it hasn't gotten worse. It's gotten modestly better around the edges. And that's fine, because the big concern that we had in the second half of last year was the labor market slowing, and at least that isn't happening anymore. But it's unclear that there's anything pointing towards a resurgent labor market. It's just tough to tell if that's more a function of labor demand or labor supply, which is unique for the United States.
14: Yeah, there's that cyclical component related to whether the economy is growing above or below trend in any particular quarter. Then there's the long-term secular trends toward less turnover in the labor market, the higher rate, the separation rate that we saw yesterday in the JOLTS report have been trending down for like decades, possibly due to demographics, the changing structure of the economy. So there are, you never know whether you're, when you're looking at a series, you don't know if you're looking at the trend and changes in the trend, which are driven by structural forces and long term, i.e. you can't do anything about them. They're just playing out.
0: Sure.
14: Or something cyclical, something that causes a series to move around, if you like. It's not like periodic, but to depart from its trend line. And I don't know whether this low hire, low fire kind of stagnant's not quite the right word, but not too exciting kind of labor market that we've been living through is just part of those secular trends, you know, the demographic evolution of the labor force, again, structural changes in the economy, less immigration is going to be a contributor to that going forward, or something cyclical that we need to be concerned with. And this is a challenge for the Fed, by the way, because they can do something about the cyclical thing,
0: sure,
14: component, but they can't do anything about the structural force. So all they can do is print money.
13: The Fed, like we've talked about this before with Jay Powell, Kevin Warsh now. Kevin Warsh cannot add people to the labor market, at least today. Like, he can't add labor supply. He could have a kid today, but that kid's not reaching, you know, the labor force until, you know, 16, 18 yeah. years from now. So the Fed can't control labor supply. I think you would make the case that what they can influence is labor demand. Is that a fair thing to
14: Fed,
13: say?
14: Yeah, the Fed, through its control of the supply, just to be sort of rigorous about this, they control the supply of money. We all know that. The Fed prints money. They do that currently to target a short-term interest rate. They haven't always conducted policy that way, but that's the way it's done today. And that, in turn, influences, perfect verb on your part, demand. Can they do anything about labor supply? I think most economists would say no. There are some who would say, though, that because of the scarring effects of a, say, recession, the Fed can influence real variables, real meaning anything that's not money. Money, if you think about it, is just like a unit. Whether I pay $100 sure. for something or $200 after you double my salary, like I'm presuming you would if inflation doubled, but we'd have to have that discussion, I guess.
13: People do feel worse about that because it's, oh, yeah, I'm getting paid a lot more, but yeah, I'm not getting more.
14: Yeah,
13: so.
14: Even though it's not real, i.e. you're not actually working more.
13: You're not worse, but you thought you would be better.
14: It feels bad, yeah.
13: Yeah.
14: Yeah, like just like inflation feels bad, even if your salary's keeping up.
13: Sure.
14: For the same reason, you're not getting ahead in real terms.
13: Right, no one's ever figured out why people hate inflation other than they don't like it.
14: Yeah, they sort of agree that.
13: It's basically, hey, my income went up and I'm not able to do more with it, and that feels worse. Like that's basically the best explanation we have for why people don't like inflation.
14: Yeah, I mean, there are real costs to inflation. This is a totally different discussion. I don't want to let myself get sidetracked, so I'll just start rambling. But what the heck are we talking? Oh, the unemployment. Can the Fed do anything about the supply side of the economy? I think most researchers would say no. It's most useful to think about money as neutral in the long run. The unemployment, this is if you like Milton Friedman, and I know a lot of you are of the age where you remember him, this insight is attributable to him and Ed Phelps, who died last year. In the long run, you know, money's neutral. The unemployment rate's going to settle on whatever the so-called natural rate of unemployment is. That's the result of structural forces in the economy. Fed arguably, not every economist would agree with this, but the Fed arguably can't do anything about that.
13: Let's take a quick break here. When we return, we'll talk a little bit about the latest out of the Middle East, what we're seeing there, and then a little bit of data center chatter after that.
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21: 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And if you want to participate, now's the time to register. More than 800 runners have already signed up, making this the fastest registration pace in history. 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
13: Piece in Bloomberg, Trump fuels hopes of Hormuz opening with Hint's deal is close. And this has been talked about the last couple of days. You know, President Trump's been talking about it. Treasury Secretary Bessent has been talking about things potentially moving in this direction. What we do and don't know, it's a muddled picture. And so here's kind of the lay of the land right now, and things that point towards something improving, things that point towards things getting worse. So let's start first on the good news side of things. And again, you have to interpret price action for what it is, which is, you know, people saying, okay, here's, you know, where we think things are going. And basically, before any of the other, you know, deal announcements that we've had, oil prices have moved down. You've had that in the last, you know, 2-3 days. You've had a meaningful move down in oil prices, you know, specifically looking at, I'll look at Brent crude, just because, again, the international market is more tied to what goes on in the Middle East than what we're seeing domestically. Brent's gone from, you know, 91 down to 78. So, you know, meaningful downshift there. The piece that has me interested and thinking there's a little bit more meat on this bone, one of the things we've talked about over the last, you know, few months is what's known as crack spreads. And crack spreads are a fancy way of saying, hey, if an oil refinery has to pay $79 a barrel for its crude oil, but can then sell diesel and gasoline for, call it an average of, you know, $130, the crack spread on that is 50. 130 minus 79, call it 51, actually. But that is the crack spread. It's called that because the process of refining oils is, you know, talking about, you know, cracking them into, you know, different refined product. So here's what's interesting to me, is that if you look at previous deals, you know, that were signed, the Memorandum of Understanding was signed on June 17th. The 3-2-1 crack spread, which is 3 barrels of crude producing 2 of gas and 1 of diesel, was at 49 at that point. Over the next couple of weeks, that crack spread went from 49 to 61. It blew out topside, which is interesting to me. It suggested further tightness in the product market, even though you had crude that was coming out of the Strait of Hormuz that had been bottled up there. So that's kind of interesting. Today, in the last few weeks, last week now, since July 29th, which was last Wednesday, the 3-2-1 crack has gone from 71 down to 56, suggesting things loosening up on the refined product side. And I'm trying to figure out why. U.S. refineries are running max capacity already. Basically, everyone in the world is. Russia still has a ton of capacity offline because of Ukrainian raids and things like that. And so the only piece that I get to is something that happened over the weekend, which is China decided to increase the selling price of gasoline domestically. Remember, China, top-down economy, and so, you know, the Chinese government helps to set the price of, you know, commodities such as gasoline within its borders. And so I sit there and I go, okay, interesting. You know, remember, China stopped importing about 5 million barrels a day of crude, and a bunch of their refinery capacity spooled down alongside that. If China's increasing the amount that consumers have to pay for gas domestically, could it be a precursor to them spooling up refinery capacity and, in so, easing some of the refined product burden worldwide? Because, again, these are commodities, and, you know, they do, you know, travel around the world where demand pulls them. And so the logical place I go with that is, look, China stayed on the sidelines for the last 3.5 months when it comes to buying, you know, crude. They've dramatically dropped how much crude they buy by about 50%. If they're potentially moving in this direction now, and there's also, you know, more ships now signaling that they're going to be bringing crude to China, okay, China doesn't usually do this just on a whim. Is there maybe some meat on the bone that they have, you know, back-channel relationships with Iran and think that this is going to be more durable than what we saw in June? Maybe. Like, this is the positive case that I'm connecting. The negative case is that overnight, there was at least one ship hit in the Strait of Hormuz, so things are still being struck there. The Houthis hit a couple in the Red Sea and also indicated they're starting to target ships further north in the Red Sea to stop them from going through the Suez Canal because they're basically saying, okay, we don't want Saudi oil getting out from the Red Sea, whether it's north or south. So that's not a great sign. There was something on fire in Dubai, but no one knows what, because the UAE government has basically locked down any photographic evidence and now has, you know, two people under arrest because they took pictures of something burning and no one really knows what it was. So the counter to the potential good news of prices coming down and China maybe signaling refineries spooling up is there are still ships being targeted in the Red Sea and the Strait of Hormuz. And so I'm pretty much in the same place I've been for the last 5 months, which is I don't really know what's going to happen. I understand the incentives for this to be dragged out by Iran. I understand that at some point you're going to get a negotiated settlement just because the sides say enough is enough. But I don't know if we're there yet. And we'll see if this is another false start or if it's a real move that has legs. I don't know. Yeah. I'm hopeful that it has legs and can, you know, prove to be durable, because otherwise we're a couple weeks closer to bingo on, you know, U.S. crude inventories and things like that. And so I don't know, like it's we're in a pretty dangerous spot where this can't go on too much longer, ping ponging back and forth without the, you know, negative instances starting to have, you know, parabolic rises in the price of energy commodities. We'll see what happens, but something positive needs to happen soon. Otherwise, things are going to get pretty gnarly. It's kind of where we are.
14: I haven't heard any respected commentators say they expect Iran to just fold, give up their choke point.
13: Well, everyone has, you know, there's always, for any asset, there's always an offer that is, okay, can't pass this up. You know, if you own, you know, a family house that's been in your family for years, and Warren Buffett comes to you and says, hey, Mark.
14: Sold.
13: I want that
14: house. I'm sorry, you're going to.
13: I want that house for, you know, $500,000.
14: Yeah. You had me at Warren Buffett.
13: You're like, no, I'm not doing it.
14: Yeah, you already had me.
13: Okay, what about $500 million?
14: Yeah.
13: Yeah, I do it for $500 million.
14: Okay, so, but we're not going to make that concession. I'm not going to try to game this out, obviously. I just haven't heard any convincing analysis. Never mind convincing me, but convincing a reasonably level-headed expert in the field that there's an easy way to resolve this that doesn't involve a level of humiliation or cost that the U.S. government probably can't afford to swallow.
13: It's one where, you know, it's interesting. I've spent almost, you know, 17 years in, you know, the investment business, and the thing that I do come back to sometimes is there's always a creative way to get a deal across the finish line, like regardless of what it is.
14: And whether I've never seen anything like this, though. Chuck.
13: No, but it's, you know, it could be something where, okay, like if the U.S. is like, hey, we're not going to, you know, give any money to make this work. Okay, maybe the money comes from, you know, the Saudis and the UAE and this.
14: But there are, sorry, go ahead.
13: No, go.
14: There are, the problem is there's fanatics on both sides.
13: I agree.
14: Well established.
13: But even fanatics have something that they eventually want.
14: Yeah, total victory, unqualified. And they will fight to the death. That's what worries me. There are fanatics on both sides. There are people who want Iran wiped off the map.
13: Yep.
14: And Iran's sentiments are well known.
13: Sure. So I think, again, I've been saying since the beginning that my gut said that this would drag out longer than anticipated.
14: So
13: I tend to think that any agreement signed at this point is not durable.
14: Self-evident.
13: For a few reasons. The first is, well, anything to this point has not been durable. And I'm not sure that the facts on the ground have changed very much since the last couple of, you know, times we've gone through this. So I tend to be skeptical. But at some point in every conflict, you get to, you know, some deal where it's, you know what, one side hates this, but we're going to do a negotiated settlement.
14: Like, are we going to get back to January 2026 anytime soon?
13: For what?
14: Status quo.
13: No. No, that world's done. That world's done. It's not going to look like January of this year in the Middle East. What it looks like, I have no idea. And I don't think we're at the point yet where we can say that. Maybe this is a step in the right direction. Maybe it's not, but we'll have to see what develops from it. Let's take a quick break. When we come back, we got Wall Street Watch, and then we're talking SpaceX earnings.

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1: I'm Nicole Davis with a quick check of the stories trending right now on WBZ News Radio 1030. Federal immigration agents could soon have a stronger presence here in the Boston area. ICE says it wants to lease almost 250 parking spaces around downtown, quote, in the vicinity of existing or planned ICE facilities. The Globe reports proposals are due by this Friday. The city of Boston banned ICE from utilizing municipal property last year for immigration purposes. It's not clear how that would come into play here or if that ban has been enforced. And local activists are meeting today behind closed doors to come up with a strategy to push city leaders to take a stronger stand against a recent wave of violent crime. The Downtown Boston Neighborhood Alliance says the violence is impacting local families, and they say the time is now to do better. This follows a mass shooting in Hyde Park, a deadly stabbing on the Common, and gunfire in the Seaport. I'm Nicole Davis.
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3: Slow-moving front coming across the lakes, and it doesn't really get here until Friday in the weekend. That's when our storm chances peak, Friday afternoon, and unfortunately into the weekend as well, with thunderstorms taking over the forecast for the second half of Friday, continuing into the weekend. Partly to mostly cloudy today, higher temperatures, warmer humidity coming in. Also 87 today, 90 degrees Thursday, 91 on Friday. Thunderstorms Friday, showers over the weekend with low 90s, and our warm stretch continues well into next week also, with temperatures above average into Monday, Tuesday, and Wednesday all the way into next week. Recapping our forecast, warmer numbers, higher humidity, and 87 degrees this afternoon. I'm meteorologist Scott Laurie, more at the Weather Channel on the Voice of Boston, AM 680 WRKO.
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0: valuation, you're not in the conversation.
1: I agree.
0: Like it's just not the conversation that they're having. It's like if you walked into a Ferrari dealer and you're like, well, what kind of deal can you get me? It's not the right place to ask that question, right? Like, you know, is it comfortable for, you know, adults in the back? I don't think this is the right car for you. Like, that's the deal with SpaceX. You can't talk about it from a valuation perspective. Ultimately, what you can talk about it in terms of is, I think there are two things that drive the ship for both of Elon Musk's publicly traded companies. The first and foremost thing is public sentiment about Elon at any particular point in time. And the second is, okay, what are we seeing just in terms of, you know, revenue growth? Because it's for these companies, it's not about like free cash flow. It's just, hey, like, are you showing, you know, the revenue growth that you need to? And I think the piece with SpaceX is, hey, they came out and they had better than expected revenue. It still is something where investors were, you know, disappointed enough that it didn't make a difference. The stock was down as much as 12%. Now it's down about 8%. Again, I'm not going to judge the company as, you know, a failure or success for its, you know, first quarter earnings that they've ever had as a publicly traded company. But I think at some point, and we saw this with Tesla, by the way, when they were rolling out the Model 3, Tesla stock came under pressure because the question was, hey, can you ramp this quickly enough to be able to survive the cash flow problems that will inevitably come if you don't? At some point, the market's going to force SpaceX to make the same decision. Can you ramp this being revenue, quickly enough to justify the spending that you're doing? Otherwise, we're going to force you to pivot. And it's not there yet. It might not be there for a year or two, or it might not ever be there, depending on how the business goes. But if you're going to come in and talk to me about, like, well, you know, SpaceX has, you know, of course, that, like,
1: yeah, just get out. We all know this. You're not even in the conversation.
0: It's not the right
1: conversation. Get out of the room.
0: You want to have conversations about free cash flow? Let's talk Procter & Gamble. Yeah. You know, let's talk Johnson & Johnson.
1: Yeah, you're using the wrong instrument there.
0: You know, SpaceX, hey, if it's going to fail, you're not going to be the one that figures it out because of its free cash flow.
1: Which, you know, raises an interesting question about valuation of the overall market. We talk about multiples a lot.
0: Sure.
1: And a lot of people wring their hands, myself included, about multiples. They're in uncharted, virtually uncharted territory right now at levels, and I just mean they're high. Stocks are expensive, and historically, when this has happened, returns have been low. I'm not saying markets have crashed, though that has happened a lot. Subsequent returns have been modest relative to historical returns. To be specific, instead of 10, might expect something in the mid or low single digits on average over the next decade, just to put something concrete to that. You know, to what extent, if traditional measures, if these instruments we use, don't matter in certain cases for companies driving the market, and that's arguably all the hyperscalers up to a point, because future earnings, I know they've got a track record, but they're veering into something now very different than, as we talked about last week, or 2 weeks ago, veering into something very different than they've done historically. So how in the world could you do your DCF or whatever fundamental measure you like to apply in circumstances like this?
0: So I think, again, SpaceX, they reported their first earnings yesterday. I don't really think they matter. I don't think they matter. It's not to say that they won't matter at some point, but they don't matter right now, and you should be fine holding that view, because no one who's a serious person is looking at SpaceX and trying to build a DCF model or say that they're fairly valued. It's just not the right conversation with this stock at this point in time. Maybe it will be at some point, but think about that for when it happens. Take a quick break. When we return, let's talk about an Anthropic data center and who wants to own the debt that's backing it next.
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0: Great inclusion by Ben here. Michael Burry, who remember, Michael Burry is the guy from The Big Short that went big short on... Was he using mortgage-backed securities? Was he using credit default swaps? I can't remember.
2: I think it was the latter. I think he got Goldman to write CDSs on on instruments that they packaged and sold to other people. This was a big controversy at the time, right? He was one of those. Paulson did, I think, the same thing.
0: He did.
2: No, I think I'm confusing him with Paulson. Did Burry do anything with gold? I don't think. Who cares? What am I babbling on about?
0: It was Burry, Paulson, and Eisman were the three big guys that.
2: Okay,
0: got all
2: I know Paulson got Goldman to effectively bet against their
0: clients, own book,
2: which
0: bet
2: was
0: against, like,
2: pretty
0: what they
2: controversial
0: were selling,
2: at the time. Yeah.
0: So. Michael Burry, everyone knows him because of that, and now he's got a Substack, just like everyone has a Substack that, you know, you can read. And his quote from his Tuesday Substack post is, "I continue to believe it's possible we're near a major top and possibly a 1987-type fall, but the S&P 500 making new highs likely will bring new money into the market." So here's the thing. It's just something where whenever famous investors say anything, the best thing that you can do is generally to ignore them. Because if you're relying on famous investors to tell you when to do things, they're not. They're either talking their book or they're not going to tell you the other side of the trade. Or they're not going to allow you to think for yourself because you just say, oh, this guy's smart, I'm going to do what he does. And that just is a way to take low conviction positions that you exit as soon as something goes against you, which means that you might actually miss it when it works out. Or if it does work out once, then you follow them for everything and maybe they're not actually great at investing. They've just had one or two big bets that have worked. And so... my general rule of thumb is if you've got a publication quoting a famous investor on, you know, what to do right now or what's coming, you should generally do nothing with it.
2: And that's basically what he says. Shorting is not for everyone, Burry wrote. I must short. For some reason, I guess he feels compelled to. And then he goes on to say most should not. And it's true. Most people don't and shouldn't. So he pretty much says that.
0: Which is good. Let's take a quick break. When we come back, we'll do a little bit of stack roulette.
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0: Mark, what do you got for me for Stock Roulette?
2: Bloomberg reporting that a new study from the Institute for Family Studies found that surging retail trading is correlated with demoralization in young men, with 64% of men aged 18 to 29 who trade stocks daily report feeling like failures. Study also found that daily fantasy sports and adult material use were similarly correlated to feelings of failure, with young men who engaged in these activities less than daily being about half as likely to regret reporting feelings of demoralization. So I don't know if which way the causal arrow goes here. Are people who aren't feeling good about their, say, financial situation and thus about their larger sense of self-worth,
0: yep,
2: more likely to do day trading, or are day trading losses contributing to people's sense of self-failure? Does the arrow go in both directions, one feeding the other? I don't know, but generally day trading we view as something very distinct from, say, what we do on a day-to-day basis, which would be long-term investing.
0: Yeah, I don't know which direction the causality goes. What I would assume in today's day and age, if you're day trading, you're probably spending a bunch of time on internet message boards about day trading.
2: Yeah.
0: And those generally have one of two styles of posts. Either hey, I made millions of dollars, which makes you feel like crap because you didn't. Or, hey, I lost millions of dollars, which makes you feel like crap because you see someone else losing, like, their life savings. Like, you never see on, you know, internet investing boards, hey, I made, like, 3% this year, and I'm really happy because my net worth grew. You know, like, that...
2: Yeah.
0: It's kind of like how, you know, on Facebook, you know, you either have the person being like, I'm in Thailand, this is great, or this is the worst day of my life, my dog died, and yada yada. You don't get the person who just says, well, I got up and went to work, and it was fine, and I'm happy that I have a job, and now I'm at home, and I'm going to make dinner. Like, no one...
2: Yeah, they're not controlling for message board.
0: So I just... What I do know is, based on what I saw from the tech bubble and, you know, subsequent to that, you know, in the rest of, you know, my life, day trading's generally not a way to make money long term for, this says like 64% of people are discouraged or whatever. I would say like 99% of people are not cut out to be day traders. Maybe even 99.9. It's, you have to have tremendous discipline, emotional management, and other skills beyond that. And it's just, it's really hard.
2: But like a lot of risky activities, you have to learn that. Many people, not everybody.
0: You got to learn it the hard way.
2: Yeah, you got to learn it for yourself.
0: Yeah, you do. It's just kind of how it is. I want to talk about two companies that reported earnings today, just to catch up on one of my favorite things that still is just kind of wild when you think about what it says about where we've come as a country now. McDonald's is a company that sells food. It's what they do. It's great. I enjoy them. Mark, do you know what McDonald's revenue was last quarter?
2: No, I'm sorry, I do not.
0: $7 billion.
2: Thank you.
0: Uber is a company that takes stuff from point A to point B. Sometimes it's people, sometimes it's food, sometimes it's tape measures. Do you know what Uber's revenue was?
2: I knew you were going to ask, and I wasn't motivated enough to Google it. Why don't you just...
0: $14 billion.
2: No kidding.
0: I know that everyone likes to use McDonald's and be like, oh, McDonald's earnings says this. Here's what it says about, like, the American consumer. Uber is twice the size. It gives you far more signal about what is actually driving the U.S. economy because there's just more activity that's happening.
2: And they're delivering some McDonald's.
0: They are also probably delivering McDonald's.
2: Yeah, so you're double counting.
0: So, yeah, you very well might be. But I just think that this is important to understand that, yes, McDonald's can still tell us a certain signal about the economy, but it's somewhat limited in its both size and scope of what it captures. Uber is now twice the size from a revenue perspective and growing way faster. And so if you're talking about consumer spending trends, I would rather spend my time understanding, hey, what's Uber telling me than what's McDonald's telling me? Because the other thing about McDonald's, you got to remember, most of their revenue now, it's all like franchise fees and stuff like that. Like, they're not the ones actually taking most of the risk for operating the restaurants. It's just franchise revenue that comes in. You're not going to expect a ton of surprises there necessarily. So I just think that it's interesting that both these companies, you know, tend to report within a day or two of each other. And the one that I think is more interesting to me at this point is Uber, because you get a better look at a wider variety of businesses with more scale dealing with consumers. So I find that it's fun.
2: Hey, Iran and Oman have apparently reached an agreement to open the strait. Did you see the headline?
0: I saw a headline.
2: Yeah. Well, Bloomberg's reporting it, and they have several paragraphs. So it sounds like there's some substance there.
0: No, Mark, you're misconstruing this. It's not that they've agreed to open the Strait of Hormuz. They've reached an agreement on the route through Hormuz.
2: A potential step toward... I should have kept reading. But the headline...
0: No, the headline doesn't say that they reached an agreement to open it.
2: Iran says agreement on Hormuz shipping
0: Right, an agreement on shipping, not
2: Well, you know,
0: the Chiron, not Chiron, but the flash that I saw come through. Iran's foreign ministry spokesperson says geographic characteristics of the route agreed to by Iran and Oman. They've agreed that the Strait of Hormuz exists and there's a route through it.
2: I get the sense these people are toying with us.
0: That's where we are. So it's again, this is not the reality.
2: Sorry, everybody.
0: I
2: retract that announcement.
0: Yes. So it sounds like they're making progress.
2: Iran's messing with my head, too, now. Now I know how the president feels, poor guy.
0: Again, Iran's foreign ministry spokesperson says geographic characteristics of the route in Strait of Hormuz agreed to by Iran and Oman.
2: These people are geographic experts at mind-screwing. Yeah. What does that even mean?
0: The Strait of Hormuz exists, and there is a route through it.
2: You're right.
0: That's where we are.
2: You're right, yeah.
0: Like, and again, the stuff that's being discussed is,
2: you're right,
0: okay, ships are going to go in through the Iran side and out through the Oman side, potentially.
2: I'm sorry, everybody.
0: We'll see. And then, again, this agreement appears to potentially just be between Oman and Iran. Like, there's no mention of the U.S. as being a party to this. And so we'll have to see what the U.S. thinks of this if and when it's finally done.
2: Yeah, this is going well. Thanks.
0: So we'll see. Again, maybe this ends up pushing things across the finish line, but with these negotiations, you really do have to parse every word.
2: Thank you.
0: Because,
2: good point. I was a little careless there.
0: No, it's I've been fooled before.
2: Yeah, and I don't want to be accused of being a mouthpiece for the Iranian government, so thank you.
0: Fool me once, shame on me. Fool me twice, won't get fooled again. You know,
2: that's right. That's something like that. Is that the expression?
0: I think that was the George W. Bush quote.
2: Did he say that?
0: It was. I'm pretty sure it was.
2: I voted for him twice. Oh well.
0: What was that? Him, Ben? It was someone from that era.
9: It was Bush, but it wasn't quite what you said. It was very, very close to that.
0: Okay, we'll get the right quote tomorrow. Let's take a quick break for the rest of the day. We'll see you tomorrow on the Financial Exchange. Hopefully, with some good Hormuz news.
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18: I'm Nicole Davis with a quick check of the stories trending right now on WBZ News Radio 1030. This morning in Chelsea, Governor Maura Healey signing new protections for immigrants into law at La Cooperativa. Healey's office says the PROTECT Act is considered to be the strongest protections in the country against ICE. It expands protections against arrests without a warrant in public schools, courthouses, healthcare facilities, and child care centers. It also bans new agreements allowing state and local officials to carry out federal immigration enforcement tasks. This goes into effect immediately as lawmakers have declared it an emergency law. While business is not exactly booming in Massachusetts, employers are feeling a bit more confident. The latest monthly index from the Associated Industries of Massachusetts now finding confidence is up for a fourth month in a row. It's a 2-point jump in the metric, keeping things in optimistic territory, if not slightly. I'm Nicole Davis.
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19: We begin with a crash in Kingston. It's on Route 3 North before Main Street. On your brakes on the expressway south, Mass Ave to Freeport Street. A right lane work crew in Andover on 93 North before Route 133. 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
38: Grace! Hello, everybody, and welcome back to the Grace Curley Show. And happy hump day to all of you. It is Wednesday after the big primary in Michigan. And boy, oh boy, do we have our work cut out for us today. I'll be taking a lot of calls today. It's 844-500-4242. I know I've said that before, but I'm really going to try. It was a big night in the Great Lakes State, and Abdul El-Sayed is going to be facing off, it looks like, against Mike Rogers in the general. Haley Stevens. Haley, stick it to him. It's the Michigan way. Stevens has conceded. She has... backed. She said it's over. It's over. I thought that was a little strange. I thought it was kind of an early dropout, in my opinion, especially given that, who knows, 2%, 1% left. That's still a big batch of late drop-in votes that, depending on which way the establishment wanted to go, I wasn't sure. I wasn't going to sure what we were going to see here. Are we going to get a little bit of California in Michigan? When Democrats want somebody and don't want somebody else, all bets are off. You know, Spencer Pratt and Abdul El-Sayed may have had more things in common, depending on how this race played out. But it's over. The DSA dreamboat, who wants to defund the police, he calls the police standing armies that we deploy against our own people. He wants to abolish ICE. He's accused Israel of genocide. He wants a full and unconditional arms embargo on Israel, which I will let CNN's Van Jones explain in just a little bit. This is how you know it's bad. Van Jones is the voice of reason over at CNN, and I'm not even saying that sarcastically. He actually is. He's actually one of the only people at CNN that hasn't completely lost their minds. And so he has to explain, Van Jones has to explain to David Axelrod, a Jewish American, why Abdul El-Sayed isn't resonating with Jewish people, why they might be a bit concerned about this guy. That's how flip-flopped everything is. And again, to go back to Abdul here for a minute, his take on the classic Michelle Obama, when they go low, we go high. When they go low, we don't go high. We take him to the mud and choke him out. This is the guy who's running for Senate in Michigan against Mike Rogers. He was made a king by the head power broker of this Eat the Rich movement, streamer and rabid anti-Semite, Hassan Piker. Now, Hassan Piker, I want to mention here that I have tried my best to avoid learning who this guy is. Everything I read about him is terrible. He's one of these people that anything I've read about him is against my will. It just pops up on my feed. He seems to be everywhere. I was really hoping that it wasn't going to get to a point where I'd have to dig deep and learn who this guy is. But here we are. This man in the 1980s suits who keeps showing up on your TV, I guess, is the kingmaker for this DSA movement. And I want to play a cut from him because he was asked last night. This is one of the parties celebrating Abdul El-Sayed. He was asked about being this power broker. Take a listen to cut two. This is Hassan Piker, cut two, please.
0: Do you see yourself as a power broker the same way he sees himself as a power broker in 2028?
1: I wouldn't say I'm a power broker. Some people, this entire thing started when people started saying I'm the Joe Rogan of the left. I said, I'm not the Joe Rogan of the left. Then they said, we don't want a Joe Rogan of the left, it turns out. His policies are too radical. Now people call me a kingmaker. I'm not. I'm just fortunate enough to be a part of a much broader movement that places the interests of the working class first and foremost over the interests of corporations and
38: Thank you.
1: Foreign
38: Thank you,
1: countries.
38: I can tell that he really doesn't want to be a kingmaker by the way he's talking about himself. I can tell that this is a guy who's taken by himself. He is just... The only thing he loves more than himself is Hamas, I think. Because, oh, and by the way, he thinks Hamas is 1,000 times better than Israel, just in case you were keeping track there, doing some tabulations. But yeah, this is a man. All I could think of was there's this great scene, and I'm going to play it for you, Ryan in the Office when he gets a promotion. This is the same kind of high on your own supply conversation that Ryan in the Office was having. Give me cut 10, please, Matt.
2: People keep calling me a wunderkind. I don't even know what that means.
38: Yeah, you know, people keep calling me a kingmaker. I don't really want to be a kingmaker. Other people are calling me Joe Rogan of the left. I don't want to be that either. I'm so embarrassed by all this. I don't want all this attention. He's like Dr. Fauci. You think he's keeping diary entries? Today, ABC said that I'm in charge of this entire movement. I'm a little embarrassed about it. I don't like all this attention I'm getting. Yeah, so that's Abdul El-Sayed's BFF, Hassan Piker, who said America deserves 9/11. He's explicitly said that he does not support America. And I know I said this yesterday, but it bears repeating, because you guys know all this. If you listen to my show, you are informed, you are keeping up, you understand what El-Sayed stands for, you understand what Hassan Piker stands for. But there are a lot of Democrats out there who know exactly how destructive Abdul El-Sayed's policies would be for the people of Michigan and for the United States in general. But what they're doing right now, it's not that they don't know this. Like, John Fetterman might be the only person, the only Democrat brave enough to stand by his principles and say it out loud. But he's not the only person who has sanity left in the Democrat Party. He's just the only one who has courage left in the Democrat Party. And so what I want to point out to you is there are a lot of people in this party, call them establishment Democrats, call them whatever you want. But they, what they're doing right now is they are hedging their bets. And think about it like this. If he does win, if El-Sayed does manage to win against Mike Rogers, and we can talk about the polling and how off they were, we can talk about, you know, now this matchup, what it's looking like. I saw Bill Hemmer say it went from leaning Democrat to now a toss-up. So there you go. But if El Saeed defies the odds here, then this is the way forward. There's no going back. I hate to sound dramatic. I don't typically try to sound dramatic. I hate when people say stuff like that. Like, this is the defining moment. This is the most important election of our time. I just mean, strategically for Democrats, all the people who have been resisting this takeover, the it's like five people, all those dinosaurs, all those people who, you know, they might not be the most patriotic, but they don't have that same kind of intense hatred for America and Western civilization as that wing of their party does. Those people are either about to be proven right, and they'll, you know, have to have a come to Jesus with some of their followers and say, we're not listening to you anymore. We're not letting you do this again. This was a one-time thing. Or it's over for them. If these DSA candidates win in a place like Michigan, it is over for the Democrat establishment. And you can make the argument it might be over for the United States of America as well. But just, you know, in closer proximity is the Democrat establishment. This is a big, big, big, this is a decisive moment. And not so much like Chuck Schumer's political career is dead, right? Hakeem Jeffries, his political career is dead. But for the Democrats who have purposefully not taken a stand against Hassan Piker, those people, think like Debbie Dingell, the people that have managed to skirt around the fact that Hassan Piker and his DSA puppets are Jew-hating anti-American con men, they're not going to take a stand now. If you didn't take a stand against Piker and his movement up until this point, you are certainly not going to do it when now you're wondering if the establishment's even going to survive this. So hence why you're getting, and let's play a cut here, this is Debbie Dingell on with Bill Hemmer, and she's asked about this because she's pledging to support Abdul El Saeed, even though so much of what he says and believes and stands for, she disavows, she does not agree with. So how can two things be true at the same time? Listen to cut five.
4: Just in the last month, Saeed has said Israel should not exist as a Jewish state. I've known you a long time. Can you support that? And if so, how?
6: No, I categorically won't support that. Israel has a right to exist.
4: Then how can you endorse him if he is the candidate in November?
6: Bill, I'm going to be very blunt. There are going to be a lot of things that I don't agree with Mike Rogers on either. And I have told Abdul exactly what I think. He then, you know, says, well, this, or this. I'm going to get him on record.
38: I think the answer is you can't. I mean, you can't. You can't endorse somebody if the existence of Israel, if that's where you diverge. Like, he's not saying, oh, I don't think Israel should be the main focus of, and this is something we'll talk to Ari Hoffman about, but this is a real cop-out with. They like to frame this to independents or moderates who haven't fully had their Kool-Aid yet, but they also are gullible enough to maybe buy what they're selling. They'll like to say, well, I just don't think Israel, we should be sending all this money to them, and I don't think we should be focused on them when so many people here are struggling. Now, that you could say. You could say, hey, maybe this war is a bad idea, or maybe that there's too much money being spent there, or whatever. People want to make those different arguments, but that is not what they're saying. Saying Israel doesn't have a right to exist, saying there should be a full embargo, a full and unconditional arms embargo on Israel, is not the same thing as saying, I think we focus too much on Israel in United States politics. Those are two very different things, and Debbie Dingell knows that. And you can tell by the way she's struggling that what she's really trying to say to Bill Hemmer is, hey, I'm hoping that my party turns it around, but I don't want to get left out in the rain with James Carville. I mean, let's be real with ourselves. Everybody's loyal until they find out who's winning. Yeah, and sure, it might be a colossal failure and blow up in the Democrats' face. I certainly hope it does. But I don't know. If I were a power-hungry, spineless Democrat coward whose only goal was to stay in Congress, I don't think I'd hitch my wagon to Schumer or Jeffries. I think I'd wait and see. It's like what Chappelle said when Trump won in 2016. I'm going to wait and see how these tax breaks turn out. I would be the same way if I was a Democrat and I didn't have a spine. And I didn't, at this point, have any principles left. I'd be like, well, I don't want to throw my loyalty behind the establishment when this could kind of be the end of the establishment. Because if these guys take over Dr. Abdul El Saeed, or as he incorrectly called himself, Physician Abdul El Saeed, he's not a physician, but what's one more lie at this point? If this wing is able to win swing states, and you cross them now, right before the great takeover, you're going to be left in the rain. And actually, left in the rain is probably putting it gently. You're going to be thrown in the mud and choked out, as Abdul said on a stage in front of a microphone. But let's talk about now the road to get there. So we've talked about why these Democrats, these jellyfish, are just trying to figure out, where do I go? What side do I go? And they're just waiting to see. And I think deep down, like, Debbie Dingell is probably hoping that this is a huge failure and that they can all look at it afterward and say, okay, no more socialism, no more Jew hatred. It didn't work. We got to pivot. But what is the road for these DSA candidates to win these states is a different story. And that brings us to the conversation about why was this so close? Because the polls, and I'm starting to sense a pattern emerging here. The polls were telling us that it was going to be a TKO, that it was going to be an absolute tidal wave for El Sayed, and that Haley, stick it to him, Stevens, didn't have a shot in hell. That's not what we saw. It was actually a lot closer than people expected. So why is that? Why are the polls so wrong? What demographics are they missing out on? What are they misreading? And is it an accident? Is it just like 2016 with Trump and 2020 with Trump, 2024 with Trump? Is it just like, oops, we didn't see that one coming? Is Ann Seltzer behind these polls? Why are they getting this stuff so wrong? Why is the media parroting all these wonderful rose-colored glasses polls for Abdul El Sayed, and then election night comes and it turns out Haley Stevens was actually more of a contender than any of them wanted us to believe? Why would that be the case? 844-500-4242. There's a lot to break down here. Stay with us. We'll be right back.
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5: 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The pair are like chalk and cheese. There's no way their paths would ever cross on the outside. But as a fellow inmate, Robert sees through the lies and vows to do the unthinkable. Clear Lee's name.
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38: Welcome back, everyone, to the Grace Curley Show. That's a good point by 508. Like, Debbie Dingell doesn't agree with Abdul El Sayed that Israel doesn't have a right to exist. But 508 says they both agree that Donald Trump has no right to exist. Yeah, that's very... You know what, 508? You're on to something with that. Actually, I'm glad you brought that up because I think we can add another assassination attempt, or at least the makings of one. I don't know if people have been following this story out of California, but it is frightening stuff. I'll read you just a few of the headlines before we get back to Michigan. Heavily armed suspect filmed Trump security at California golf course as modified weapons mugshot seen for the first time. Janine John Taley of Downey was charged in a federal criminal complaint with possessing an unregistered short-barreled rifle after his arrest Saturday at Trump National Golf Club, Los Angeles. The felony carries a mandatory minimum sentence of 10 years in federal prison. Federal agents were conducting security sweeps ahead of Trump's August 4th visit when they spotted Taley on July 31st, walking around the course wearing an earpiece while taking photos and videos of security planning activities. He returned to the club Saturday, prompting staff to alert authorities. He allegedly approached federal agents and falsely claimed he worked for the State Department and was assigned to a security detail. He also admitted he had a loaded firearm inside his pickup truck parked at the club, and that now we know he had an outstanding warrant tied to a robbery case, and they found a 16-round magazine loaded with hollow point ammunition in his pocket. So that is just the latest. And the second time, by the way, that someone who I think, this is just my read on it, was going to try to assassinate Donald Trump was at one of his golf courses. And now we have Hassan Piker, who's going to have the ear of a Michigan senator if Abdul El Sayed wins the general election, telling his audience on YouTube or wherever he streams from that they should assassinate Rick Scott if they want Medicaid for all. That's what we're getting out of our politicians right now. Nick, you're up next on the Grace Curley Show. Go ahead, Nick.
21: How you doing? Thanks for taking the call. Two quick things. I have great disdain, obviously, for the either candidate, Syed or Stevens. But it was nice to see a Democrat get screwed by one of their main weapons, mail-in balloting, and that would be the occurrence of McMurrow still being on the ballot, taking around 70,000-plus votes. Might have been a different story. So they get bit by that.
38: Nick, it's funny you say that because I was watching last night, and I'm following this, and I'm like, this is actually a lot closer. And we're going to talk to Ari Hoffman about why it was a lot closer. The media got it wrong again. Who would have thought? Oh, my gosh. Always wrong, never in doubt is really the perfect way to sum them up. But I was thinking to myself what would have been really funny for my entertainment POV would have been if at the last second they did to Abdul El-Sayed what they did to Spencer Pratt. And they just started, all of a sudden, Haley Stevens just starts finding batches and batches and batches and you know, tons of mail-in ballots start coming through. And that would have been funny to watch because then it's like you would have pissed off all the socialist crazy Gen Zers in their party and you would have seen it complete. Talk about a revolution. But I was wondering that because it was a lot closer. It was within that kind of margin where I thought if they wanted to, knowing these Democrats like I do, knowing what they're capable of when a pipe bursts in the voting booth, I wouldn't have put it past them. But they resisted. I think they know they have no choice at this point. It's DSA takeover for the Democrats. We'll be right back with Ari Hoffman. Don't go anywhere.
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20: I'm Nicole Davis with a quick check of the stories trending right now on WBZ News Radio 1030. Federal immigration agents could soon have a stronger presence here in the Boston area. ICE says it wants to lease almost 250 parking spaces around downtown, quote, in the vicinity of existing or planned ICE facilities. The Globe reports proposals are due by this Friday. The city of Boston banned ICE from utilizing municipal property last year for immigration purposes. It's not clear how that would come into play here or if that ban has been enforced. And local activists are meeting today behind closed doors to come up with a strategy to push city leaders to take a stronger stand against a recent wave of violent crime. The Downtown Boston Neighborhood Alliance says the violence is impacting local families, and they say the time is now to do better. This follows a mass shooting in Hyde Park, a deadly stabbing on the Common, and gunfire in the Seaport. I'm Nicole Davis.
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5: Slow-moving front coming across the lakes, and it doesn't really get here until Friday in the weekend. That's when our storm chances peak, Friday afternoon, and unfortunately into the weekend as well, with thunderstorms taking over the forecast for the second half of Friday, continuing into the weekend. Partly to mostly cloudy today, higher temperatures, warmer humidity coming in. Also 87 today, 90 degrees Thursday, 91 on Friday. Thunderstorms Friday, showers over the weekend with low 90s, and our warm stretch continues well into next week also, with temperatures above average into Monday, Tuesday, and Wednesday all the way into next week. Recapping our forecast, warmer numbers, higher humidity, and 87 degrees this afternoon.

0: elites in their bubbles at CNN. Joining us to talk about this is Ari Hoffman from the Post-Millennial. Ari, break this down for me. Why was this so close? And why were we all being told up to this point that it was going to be a blowout by El Said?
1: Because the socialists have the momentum on their side. The DSA has the momentum on their side. The jihadis have the momentum on their side. So they figure they're invincible, and they're just going to keep railroading anybody in the process. Now, his opponent was not a great candidate. She looked like Chris Farley from Saturday Night Live in the 1990s with the man down by the river, with the van down by the river kind of skit. That's what she was acting like. So she didn't do herself any favors. And I think if she had come across more likable, then you wouldn't have had the problems you had. But this is the fight inside the Democrat Party, where you have the far left versus the people who are seen as the moderates. And a lot of people aren't ready to vote for the socialists or the communists or the jihadis. So it's a lot closer. But you look at a place like Michigan, and the question is, how's that going to do statewide when you now throw the Republicans into the mix? And what I am concerned about is that the Republicans are looking at this and licking their chops, and I think that is a bad, bad move, because I remember a guy named Barack Obama who came from absolutely nowhere and was viewed as the next hot thing, and the Democrats had no leadership at the time. He was able to become the head of the Democrat Party. He was able to become their nominee, and we got 2 terms of him, and he was also surrounded by far-left activists. You look at the Democrat Party today, El Said was born in the U.S. This is a guy who can run for president, and you look at the Democrat options right now. You have Pete Buttigieg. You have Gavin Newsom, maybe AOC. They don't have a lot of space on that bench. They don't have a deep bench at all. So somebody like this, they may go, well, if this socialist wave is going to continue, you have people like Chuck Schumer who are so worried about losing their jobs, they may say, let's throw in with the guy who supports Hamas and see how it works out.
0: Yeah, with these socialists, a lot of the conversations have been about economic policies, but I would say even more so than that has been a focus on AIPAC, a focus on Israel, a focus on foreign policy, and a focus on Jewish people. I want to play a cut here. I thought this was really, really an amazing cut to hear. This was David Axelrod and Van Jones, and David Axelrod gives his spin on AIPAC. And he's actually corrected by Van Jones. I want to play this. It's a little bit longer. We'll get your reaction. This is cut 7.
2: I think it's a legitimate question. Should essentially an agent of any foreign government, whether it's Israel or any other, be able to spend, is it healthy for them to spend $30 million in a race like this to influence the outcome of that race? I think that's a legitimate issue.
3: I get your point. I don't think that they're an agent of a foreign power. I think they're American Jews, as you said.
2: Their mission is to support the policies of the Israeli government.
3: Well, I think their issue is to protect Israel, but you have to ask...
2: No. But, Van, read what they're...
3: I'm happy to be corrected by you, but I'd also like to make my own point, which is that why is AIPAC going after this guy? That would be the question. They're spending, what you said, $30 million? That's a lot of money. Is it because he's a Muslim guy? Is it because he's a hateful guy? It turns out his position is for a full military embargo of the state of Israel. Now, hold on a second. A full military embargo. Now, listen, if he says he wants condition aid, that's reasonable, defensible. Most Democrats feel that way at this point after Gaza. If he says no subsidies, that's defensible. He says, we can't even sell weapons to Israel, even if they're defensive. So if this guy, so why is AIPAC so mad? This guy is saying that the United States government can't even sell defensive weapons to Israel, which would make Israel completely defenseless. Now, that would be a reason for a group of people who cares about Israelis to say, this is not our guy.
2: So I just want to point that out.
0: Let's pause it right there. I want to get your reaction to that, Ari.
1: I love that Van Jones knows more about the topic than David Axelrod, who claims he's Jewish. He's about as Jewish as a ham sandwich. When you look at something like that, Van Jones is 100% right, and I don't say that often. AIPAC, up until the past few years, all they did was fly politicians to Israel, get them some hummus, get them some shawarma, and say, look, we're not bad guys. Look at our country. But now you see that Jews in America are under threat. America's greatest ally, I would say, in the world is Israel. They fight for the same values. They're our best fighting partner.

0: look at what happened in Europe. Europe says, hey, America, come help us. Israel says, hey, we want to go blow up Iran, and works with America in order to do that. I don't hear David Axelrod getting mad about the fact that we sell weapons to Saudi Arabia or Qatar or tons of other countries around the world, just Israel. You should be asking yourself why that is. And here's a little prediction I have, and we're going to have to wait a few years to see if it's true. Israel has said that it doesn't even want to be getting U.S. aid anymore and is going to spend the next decade getting off U.S. aid, and they've been working to do so. How much do you want to bet that the anti-Semites 10 years from now, when that actually comes to pass, if it comes to pass, will say, see, they don't even take our aid. They don't even buy our weapons anymore, because for them, it's about demonizing Jews, it's about demonizing Israel, it's about demonizing Judeo-Christian values. And they know that Israel is the only democracy in the Middle East. They know they're our greatest partner, and that their values are very, very similar to American values, and that's what they actually want to destroy.
1: One of Abdul El-Sayed's best buds, one of the people that has been very front and center campaigning for him and kind of his wingman, I guess you could say, is Hassan Piker, the anti-Semitic streamer. And one of the things that Hassan Piker has said, it's one of his more quotable moments, was that America was asked about that comment, and he minimized it. He said anyone who's streaming for 3 hours a day is going to make mistakes or going to say things they don't mean. And the other thing he said, though, Ari, is that James Carville is welcome to start his own party. Now, if you missed what happened with James Carville, earlier this week he had said, if Hassan Piker is in the Democrat Party, I don't want to be in this party anymore. And so really what Bernie Sanders, who's also Jewish, is saying is, yeah, you can leave. We're choosing Hassan Piker over James Carville. That's a big choice. That's a choice that speaks to what is going on right now in this party. Give me your reaction. You just mentioned David Axelrod and how he's Jewish and he's saying these things about AIPAC. But then what about Bernie Sanders choosing Hassan Piker and Abdul El-Sayed over the more establishment Democrat who is, I think, rightfully repulsed at what they're seeing by Hassan Piker and some of these other DSA candidates?
0: Yeah, Bernie Sanders is another ham sandwich Jew, just like David Axelrod. Let's remember, Bernie Sanders was on a kibbutz in Israel, which turned out to be a Russian plant which was trying to infiltrate Israel. He was so lazy, he got thrown off of that commune. Got thrown off the thing. So that's how Bernie Sanders' career started. This is a guy who's been a leech on society and lived off the American taxpayer and is somehow a millionaire while he bemoans millionaires and demonizes millionaires. I guess now that's why he focuses on billionaires, not millionaires. Bernie Sanders has done nothing useful except for this for the Democrats. I will argue that Bernie Sanders actually won the 2016 election because he managed to move an entire party over to his way of thinking. They are all repeating his talking points from the 2016 election, not Hillary's. Bernie Sanders is now the one who's in control of this party, this far-left radical party. And I would argue that Bernie Sanders is right, that James Carvilles are far and few between. You don't hear a lot of people, aside from James Carville and Van Jones and John Fetterman and just a few others, a handful of others, speaking out against this insanity. The rest, like Chuck Schumer, another one. My God, it's a huge problem with this. Chuck Schumer is so desperate to hold on to his job that he will do anything, go along with anything, say anything, because he's worried about being their next target and being ousted from power. So you have Chuck Schumer doing whatever he can to appease these guys. You've got Hakeem Jeffries, who was seen as a lefty up until 5 minutes ago. Now he's seen as more moderate because the far left supports Hamas and says America deserved 9/11. This is where you're at with the Democrat Party. Well, I will argue that's the direction they are embracing and choosing, and the leadership going along with it because they're so desperate to hold on to power.
1: There's an interesting piece, and I alluded to it earlier, by David Marcus about, it's in Fox, and it's about how in booming Detroit, voters skeptical of socialism, snake oil. And I'm curious, you know, there are certain demographics who this DSA agenda, this ideology, and a lot of this Jew hatred, it's not going over as well as maybe was predicted. And one of the things I wanted to play for you here is Hassan Piker, because obviously he's kind of he's of interest right now to the conservatives because he seems to be this kingmaker and he seems to have a lot of power in these DSA circles. And he was asked about some of those demographics that did not come on to the side of Abdul El-Sayed and the Democrats who may be wary of the DSA ideology. And I want to play you his response, because what you might be expecting, or at least what I was expecting, Ari, when a Democrat is asked, like, hey, you know, yeah, you won, but you didn't get this group or that group or this group, you think they're going to say, like, okay, yeah, this is why we need to kind of come together and now's the time to rally around. And that's really what Abdul El-Sayed was trying to say last night. This is what Hassan Piker said about it, about the Democrats who didn't come out and support Abdul. This is cut one.
2: Like, everyone being like, Abdul has a ton of work to do mending bridges. Here's the f***ing take nuke for you, okay? You are all unbelievably Islamophobic pieces of shit, okay? You literally called the dude a f***ing terrorist for months on end and, like, called him a sexist, misogynist, terrorist, bad candidate, doesn't fake doctor when he has, like, two f***ing degrees. And now you're gonna sit there and be like, well, you know, you've really gotta come to me now. Like, what are you talking about? Do you wanna f***ing win or not? Lock the in, okay? Lock the in. And I do worry that there are some out there who, in an effort to make sure that they, that this narrative that a progressive can win in a state like Michigan doesn't take root, will literally either subtly or, you know, not so secretively endorse Mike Rogers or stay out of the race. Well,
1: all right.
2: Know,
1: so I kind of take two things away from that, Ari. One is the F-bombs. Anyone who has to drop that many F-bombs, it's very telling to me that your argument might not be as strong as you're trying to convince me it is. And number two is that you can already kind of see the planting of the seeds of what will happen if Abdul El-Sayed loses. If socialism is not the winning message they think it is, they are prepared, I think, based off that, to blame the establishment and say the establishment sabotaged them.
0: That's exactly what they're going to do. In fact, this happened last night in Seattle during the primary of Marxist named Shama Sawant, who used to be a city council member who's responsible for a lot of the bad policies that destroyed Seattle. When she had an embarrassing third place finish, she blamed the establishment. Didn't want to look at her own record, didn't want to look at her own problems. She blamed the establishment. Regarding all the F-bombs, Grace, I know you're naturally talented and you probably never needed to take debate classes of any kind whatsoever, but one of the things they teach you in public speaking is if you have to drop the F-bomb or any other cuss word, you have no arguments of your own. This is a guy who is defending terrorism. This is a guy who is defending Hamas. This is a guy who's saying America deserved 9/11. He's trying to seem edgy to the kids. And it's kind of funny when you see the old crew try to be edgy to the kids by dropping cuss words like Chuck Schumer. It just don't work. This is him trying to be edgy to the Twitch audience. And the problem is that so far, he's not entirely wrong. With the Zoran Mamdani takeover of the Democrat Party, they can say blank you to the establishment. They will lose some races, but they will win some other races. And the Democrats cannot discount them because of how much money they bring in, how much popularity there is. Zoran Mamdani's endorsement helps in some of these races. So the Democrats don't know what to do because they let the activists in the door going back to 2016. And once they actually, I would say even before then, going back to 2012. And once they started creating this fringe base, they now have made them so big by saying, oh, just go back into your corner after the election. They now can't control them anymore.
1: Really well said, Ari Hoffman, at the Hoff Father on X. Everyone follow him and make sure you check out the Post Millennial. Thank you, Ari. I really appreciate it. And I will talk to you again soon. Ari's right, though. You know, you underestimate these DSA candidates at your own peril because there's certainly a takeover happening. Whether or not it's going to pan out in the general, I don't know. But Mike Rogers and these other Republicans, don't take anything for granted. Boots, hit the ground running. Get out there and start making a difference, because it's not enough just to say they're socialists. That's actually very appealing to a lot of people in this country right now. As crazy as that might sound, everybody's talking about weight loss injections because the results are so dramatic. They work by lowering blood sugar and reducing appetite. So what if you're looking to lose weight, but you're not interested in painful weekly injections, especially when you hear about some of those intense side effects? Well, that's why doctors created a weight loss supplement called Lean, and the results are remarkable. The studied ingredients in Lean have been shown to lower your blood sugar, burn fat by converting it into energy, and curb your appetite and cravings so you're not as hungry. 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
11: And you can vote in the poll question by going to gracecurleyshow.com. Do you think the Karen Reed murder trial is unrelated to the Sandra Birchmore case? Yes or no?
1: No, I don't think they're unrelated. I think they're very related, and that is what Matthew Farwell's lawyers are trying to claim here, is that the case with Donna McNamara, who's the Stoughton police chief, and also the Karen Reed murder case should not be brought up in the Sandra Birchmore case during this trial. I disagree. I think they're related.
11: 55% say no, 45% say yes.
1: Ooh, it's a very close one. And by the way, very exciting news, you can pre-order Mass Corruption Volume 2, The Texts and More, Howie's new book. It's the second volume of Mass Corruption. Pre-order begins, and you can save $5 if you go to HowieKarcher.com and buy that book now. It begins shipping October of 2026. So very exciting stuff. And one more thing I would like to add in here is that this Friday from 3 to 6, Howie Carr will be in Hyannis at Global Marble and Granite Incorporated. So if you want to visit him, then go to Global Marble and Granite Friday, August 7th from 3 to 6 p.m. It's going to be a really great remote, and you want to check it out. Yeah, and the reason I think the Donna McNamara, the Karen Reed case, and the Sandra Birchmore case are all connected, well, one of the reasons is Michael Proctor. I mean, Michael Proctor is like Kevin Bacon. It's 6 degrees. And wait, I should correct that, because I think Kevin Bacon, not that I think he's following this, but he would be horrified to be compared to this man. He's like Kevin Bacon in the sense that he's connected to everything. The 6 degrees of Kevin Bacon. If you don't know what that means, look it up. I only have so much time on this show. But Michael Proctor, his tentacles spread out to all these thousands of cases in Massachusetts. Very much so, the Sandra Birchmore case. I would say that that's one of the cases he's connected to the most to, but there's a lot of people out there who are going to claim he's connected to their case in some way if it's going to benefit them. I'll tell you that much for free. We'll be right back. Stay with us.
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0: Davis with a quick check of the stories trending right now on WBZ News Radio 1030. Federal immigration agents could soon have a stronger presence here in the Boston area. ICE says it wants to lease almost 250 parking spaces around downtown, quote, in the vicinity of existing or planned ICE facilities. The Globe reports proposals are due by this Friday. The city of Boston banned ICE from utilizing municipal property last year for immigration purposes. It's not clear how that would come into play here or if that ban has been enforced. And local activists are meeting today behind closed doors to come up with a strategy to push city leaders to take a stronger stand against a recent wave of violent crime. The Downtown Boston Neighborhood Alliance says the violence is impacting local families, and they say the time is now to do better. This follows a mass shooting in Hyde Park, a deadly stabbing on the Common, and gunfire in the Seaport. I'm Nicole Davis.
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2: 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We did have a crash earlier on the expressway northbound by the gas tank. That's cleared out. We still have a little bit of a slowdown behind it back to just about, well, before back to not quite to East Milton Square. Southbound right now, heading through the city and getting onto the lower deck, onto the Zakim Bridge, into the Tip O'Neill Tunnel. We've got some pretty solid traffic, heavy traffic on the ramp that takes you over to the Mass Pike heading westbound. Then you get onto the expressway southbound, heavy delays from just about the Mass Ave area right down to Granite Avenue, and then after that, you're in okay shape heading towards the Braintree Split. Tobin Bridge heading northbound, getting there from the loop ramp. We've got a work zone inside the City Square Tunnel, and that's causing some delays there. That's pushing traffic back onto Route 93. Traveling right now southbound on Route 3 and heading down towards the lane drop by Derby Street and Hingham. We've got a typical delay through there. And tired of overpriced blinds? Blindster makes custom blinds simple and affordable. 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I'm Jack Hart in the WRKO Traffic Center.
22: Now, the Long Home Weather Channel forecast.
4: Slow move in front over across the Great Lakes. Takes a couple of days to get here. Storm chances going up for us towards Friday. That's our next bet for thunderstorms here in Boston. It's higher humidity. It's warmer temperatures for midweek and into late week and this weekend. 86 today, 69 tonight with increasing clouds. Partly to mostly cloudy tomorrow, 89 degrees, breezy southwest winds taking over the forecast here into late week. And looks like thunderstorms on Friday with a high of 90 degrees, hit or miss storms possible into the weekend, and very warm and humid with highs near 90 Saturday, 91 on Sunday, and then mid-80s early next week for Monday and Tuesday, but temperatures staying on the warmer side of summer. I'm meteorologist Scott Lauriemore at the Weather Channel on the Voice of Boston, AM 680 WRKO.
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1: Grace! Hello, everyone, and happy Wednesday to you. Thank you for tuning in today to the Grace Curley Show. Still have a lot to cover as far as last night's primary in Michigan. If you're just tuning in, Abdul El-Sayed won that primary. He will be facing off against Mike Rogers in the general election, and we have more on that front. But before we get to it, I wanted to mention that a huge story broke today, and Red State actually has some excerpts from John Solomon, the journalist, who broke this story about another element of the Russia hoax, and that was the White House's Oxford comma document dump. Now, the Oxford comma, if you're wondering what that is, that was the title of an extension of Crossfire Hurricane. And I'm going to read you this from John Solomon. These documents show the FBI criminally investigated President Donald Trump beginning in May 2017 on the theory that he was acting as a Russian agent when he fired ex-FBI Director James Comey for mishandling the Clinton email case. So James, by the beautiful sea, Comey was fired. And then, therefore, Oxford comma was opened up to see if Donald Trump was a Russian agent. It says, at the time the FBI opened this probe, its agents had already debunked the Steele dossier. So you would think that they would be a little hesitant to open this up. But no. No, it's like they were determined to prove something that just wasn't there. Agents had already, Mike Flynn of Collusion. Peter Strzok wrote Lisa Page, there was no big there. Bureau was alerted Carter Page was a CIA asset and not a Russian stooge. And one of the lead agents on the case, William Barnett, had concluded he had seen no evidence of Russian collusion and wanted off the case because the investigation had become a bad game of Clue. And despite all of that, the FBI still opened Oxford comma, that's the name of this, and used it as part of a campaign to get special counsel Robert Mueller, my Boston just came out there, Robert Mueller, appointed. Remarkably, the man who knew the real reason why Comey was fired for violating DOJ policy in the Clinton probe, then Deputy Attorney General Rod Rosenstein, allowed the case to go forward and authorized Mueller's appointment. In other words, to restate what we've said a million times and we all already knew, it was baked in. This was baked in the cake. They knew exactly what they were doing. This was all orchestrated. This was all a massive coup to try to take out a duly elected president, any means necessary, any means, And you know what the amazing thing is? When you read about this, and we'll get into the details of it, and I'm going to try to get John Solomon on when I go in for Howie between 5 and 6. But one of the amazing parts of this is that they tried everything. They threw every piece of spaghetti against the wall, and they couldn't make it stick. You think about all the different agencies and all the different powerful people that were colluding together, collaborating, maybe is a nicer word, that were collaborating together to try to stop Donald Trump, to try to frame Donald Trump. And my God, they couldn't do it. They were effective in hamstringing him. They were effective for a period of time. Don't get me wrong. Things definitely could have run a lot smoother if they hadn't been up to all these hijinks. But when you really think about the brain trust that was involved in trying to take this guy out, it's crazy that he's still standing. It's crazy that he won again. They did everything they could to not give him the first 4 years, and he managed to come back for a second 4 years. That just will never not be. And I have my issues with Trump, especially right now. I'm getting real sick of this Iran BS about, oh, they want to make a deal. Yeah. It's really starting to get old. But, man, I will never get over the fact that he's still standing better than he ever did. It's mind-blowing to me that he's the Teflon. He's Teflon Don, for real. All right, so let's circle back here, not to sound like Jen Psaki. But I want to talk about a little bit here about what's going on with these socialists, because I saw an article today that Bill Ackman is warning people that, hey, if Zohran Mamdani is successful in New York, it's going to be really bad news for everybody. And I've seen what Zohran Mamdani is trying to do. A lot of this stuff is not coming to fruition, including the grocery stores seem like that's going to be an issue because of the whole ID thing. Jim Crow 2.0 when you're trying to get, you know, oranges and apples at the grocery store. But also, now we have more information about this other big plan that Zohran had, which was the plan to give free childcare to New Yorkers, no matter what their financial situation might be. And it was estimated at the time that I think it was going to cost, was it $6 billion? Really, like, who cares, right? It's all fake. It's all fake money. It's a billion here, a billion there. All you need to know is that it's free. That's all you should be concerned with. Don't worry about the price tag. It's free. That's how much it costs. It's totally free. So the New York Post has a story that Mayor Zohran Mamdani's universal child care plan will cost 50% more than he advertised. That's some fuzzy math, to quote George Bush. How do you imagine if you had like a project or something at work, or how about this? You bring in a contractor, you say, I want to put an addition on my house, and they give you a number. This is what we're looking at. And then they start building, and then like halfway through the project, they tell you it's going to be 50% more than what they originally anticipated. You'd have to pull me off the ground. I'd have a heart attack. I mean, that's a big miscalculation. And I'm almost starting to wonder if these socialists aren't very good with other people's money. You know, that's the old Margaret Thatcher everyone keeps churning out now, is, oh, socialism's great until you run out of other people's money. Well, it's also like you run out of other people's money because you're not very good with other people's money. If you're going to take my money, the least you can do is try and make it work. Like, try to be a good steward of my money. That's not what's going on here. They're taking other people's money, and they're just setting it on fire. And no money's ever enough. It's like, you know why they say that about potato chips? One is one too many, one more is never enough. There's never going to be enough money for these people, because that's kind of the whole point, is just to run through it. So it says, Mayor Zohran Mamdani's universal child care plan will cost 50% more than he advertised. A lot of the things he advertised aren't coming to fruition. I mean, he had advertised he was going to arrest Bibi Netanyahu, the war criminal, as he calls him, or, you know, as the DSA people call him. That hasn't happened. What else? He advertised the grocery stores. Now we're finding out there's going to be IDs put in, which totally changes that. He advertised free buses. Not sure where we've landed on that. I don't think the buses, as of right now, are free. And I also, I think he maybe wants to call Ed Markey and Ayanna Pressley, because they're working on a free bus program nationwide that's only going to cost $25 billion. A free bus program. I'm going to repeat that. A free bus program that's only going to cost $25 billion. This tunnel will be a bargain, is what we're dealing with. So it says an estimated $8.7 to $9.3 billion would be needed annually to fund universal child care in New York City. The report, which was released on Monday, states. So that's an average cost of $27,000 per child. His Honor promised on the campaign trail that his plan to make child care free for children from 6 weeks to 5 years old, regardless of family income, would cost about $6 billion per year and be paid for by taxing the state's wealthiest earners, who are, I'm adding this in, this isn't from the New York Post, who are leaving. That's the thing. That's the thing about taxing the wealthiest people. And also kind of encouraging other people to hate those wealthy people. The thing about demonizing the wealthiest people, the Ken Griffins of the world, the Bill Ackmans of the world, is that if you demonize them enough and in a really kind of villainous fashion with videos and databases, and you kind of make it into a game of like, let's hunt the billionaires and kill them, they might leave. You risk them leaving. And when they leave, this free child care that costs $9 billion becomes a lot less likely. And that's what we're looking at now with Mamdani. But I would also just add that people who are warning us, like, oh, if these DSA candidates win, this could be really bad for the country. We're already seeing it. The cool thing about having Mamdani in there is that we know what's coming down the line. We know what's coming down the road. You can look at Mamdani and you can see what's going to happen with all these other promises people are being sold. We have a really great example that we can look to and say, okay, so this guy promised X, Y, Z, and this is what he's delivering on. And this is how it's working out, all this free stuff. No, this was Senator Bernie Sanders. This is an amazing cut. He's asked, and I also wanted to say in this opening to James Carville, you said just a few days ago that it's you or Hassan Piker. You know, the Democrats have to make a choice. He gave them an ultimatum. James Carville looked at the Democrats and he said, make your choice. It's me or it's him. It was like, Matt, this is like some sort of rom-com. You know, this is the pinnacle scene in the rom-com where the girl looks at the guy and says, it's me or her. Make your choice. But if you don't choose me, I'm leaving. You'll never see me again. I'm out of here. And it's become very clear that the Democrats looked at James Carville and said, we're choosing him. We're choosing Hassan Piker. We're choosing the guy who says America deserved 9/11, who says Hamas is 1,000 times better than Israel, who told people they should try to murder Rick Scott. We're choosing that guy over you. How does that make you feel, James Carville? If only someone could have seen this coming. If only someone could have predicted that this alligator was going to go haywire. This is Bernie Sanders trying to excuse and explain away Hassan Piker, who is one of his minions now. This is Cut 12.
10: To give you an example, one of the more controversial ones is that Piker has said America deserved 9/11. Are you comfortable with that association?
11: No, I am not. I think that's a dumb statement. On the other hand, he has a whole lot of followers and there's a lot of things that he's saying that are making sense to a lot of people. I think, you know, we have to get above cancel culture. You know, when you're doing radio, whatever they do, the podcast 3 hours a day, you say dumb things. I suspect if you go back over your career, there may be one or two things that you said that you may have regretted. But I think what we have got to do is look at the totality of where people are coming from and go forward.
10: So when someone like James Carville says he doesn't want to be in the same political party as Hassan Piker, which one are you going to take?
11: Well, that's not much of a choice. If Mr. Carville doesn't want to be in my party, the party that I belong to, that Piker, that El-Sayed belongs to, he can start his own party. But I think we need a big tent, and I think people like Piker should be welcome into that, certainly.
1: Wow. You heard it here first. That's a heartbreaker right there. That's not much of a choice. That is wowzers. So you're choosing, you're going with the guy who thinks America deserved 9/11. By the way, it's Abby Phillip he's talking to. No one is more critical of Abby Phillip than me. And I can usually run through like a laundry list of stupid things people have said. I want to defend Abby Phillip. This is what happens when you bring in these nuts. You end up with me defending Abby Phillip. I'm not happy about this, by the way. I don't like that everyone's put me in this position. But here I go. Abby Phillip is one of the worst people on CNN, and I don't think she's ever said anything even close to America deserved 9/11. I'm going on the record with that. I don't think, and I do a podcast, I do a radio show, I do all this stuff. I'm on for hours a day. I don't think I've ever said anything close to that. Mark me. Go ahead. Find it. If you can find it, feel free. But this is a pretty low bar. Like, oh, he's a streamer, so of course he slipped up. Who amongst us hasn't said America deserved 9/11? I would like to be left out of this narrative, please. Before I went to Perfect Smiles, I honestly didn't realize how much my TMJ was affecting my daily life. 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
10: So when someone like James Carville says he doesn't want to be in the same political party as Hassan Piker, which one are you going to take?
15: Well, that's not much of a choice. If Mr. Carville doesn't want to be in my party, the party that I belong to, that Piker, that El-Sayed belongs to, he can start his own party. But I think we need a big tent, and I think people like Piker should be welcome into that, certainly.
1: A lot of texters are making a great point here. Why is Bernie Sanders, the 84-year-old multimillionaire socialist who's an independent, the arbiter of who gets to be in the Democrat Party? Now, don't get me wrong. I love the fact that these Democrats, these nuts is probably a better way to put it, are eating their own. But it is pretty rich coming from Bernie Sanders, who's also pretty rich, that he's going to tell James Carville, who, by the way, let's have a little, put a little respect on James Carville's name. He had a catchy saying 35 years ago. It's the economy, stupid. And he's gone out to dinner on that more times than Bernie Sanders has gone in a private jet. And that's a lot of times. So I would just say, treat your fellow elder, treat your fellow angry old man with some respect. Is there no honor amongst these angry old men anymore in this party? I feel like George Costanza, a party divided against itself, just like George Costanza, cannot stand. This is getting out of control. And you know, you guys can probably tell in the Rumble Cam by my giant smile, I hate to see this happening to the Democrats. Couldn't happen to a nicer bunch of people. Today's poll question is brought to you by Local Silver Mint, located in Ware, New Hampshire. Silver Dave will work with you directly, so contact him at localsilvermint.com. Matt, what is the PQ and what are the results thus far?
16: And you can vote in the poll question by going to gracecurlyshow.com. Do you think the Karen Reed murder trial is unrelated to the Sandra Birchmore case?
1: Not at all. I think they're very much related.
16: No has 56%. Yes has 44%.
1: I'll give you a little bit more details about what Matthew Farwell, the Stoughton police officer's lawyers, are trying to claim to the judge in this case. But I also wanted to remind you that Mass Corruption, Volume 2, The Texts and More, is available for pre-order, and you can save $5. 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It begins shipping October 2026. This is a great time to get this. And then you'll get it delivered to you, and you'll be like, oh, yeah, I ordered this on pre-order, and I saved $5. We'll be right back. We'll take more of your calls on the DSA candidates. Stay with us. We'll be right back.
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4: 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This morning in Chelsea, Governor Maura Healey signing new protections for immigrants into law at La Cooperativa. Healey's office says the PROTECT Act is considered to be the strongest protections in the country against ICE. It expands protections against arrests without a warrant in public schools, courthouses, healthcare facilities, and child care centers. It also bans new agreements allowing state and local officials to carry out federal immigration enforcement tasks. This goes into effect immediately as lawmakers have declared it an emergency law. While business is not exactly booming in Massachusetts, employers are feeling a bit more confident. The latest monthly index from the Associated Industries of Massachusetts now finding confidence is up for a fourth month in a row. It's a 2-point jump in the metric, keeping things in optimistic territory, if not slightly. I'm Nicole Davis.
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8: 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Lower deck of Route 93 onto the Zakim Bridge. And we're seeing a little bit of easier traffic than we had a little while ago. Traffic is moving well. Then you get into the Tip O'Neill Tunnel. Traffic is heavy through there, right down to just about Columbia Road. And then some slow-moving traffic right down through the Neponset area. And then some heavy delays again as you get down towards Furnace Brook Parkway. Northbound on the expressway, slow traffic from the Neponset area right up to Columbia Road. A little bit of running room, slow-moving getting into the Tip O'Neill Tunnel, and you get up onto the Tobin Bridge northbound and then to pass the loop ramp that takes you to the Tobin Bridge northbound. That's where you're going to find a little bit of a delay. We've got some work going on in the City Square Tunnel on the heading towards the Tobin, and that's helping to cause those slowdowns. Traveling right now, otherwise down to the south, we are dealing with some slow-moving traffic on Route 3 southbound, getting past the lane dropped by Derby Street and Hingham, and a crash on Route 44 heading westbound right now in the Taunton area, just a little bit west of Route 495, causing some delays. Tired of overpriced blinds? 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I'm Jack Hart in the WRKO Traffic Center.
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6: Now, the WRKO Weather Channel forecast.
19: Slow-moving front coming across the lakes, and it doesn't really get here until Friday and the weekend. That's when our storm chances peak, Friday afternoon and unfortunately into the weekend as well, with thunderstorms taking over the forecast for the second half of Friday, continuing into the weekend. Partly to mostly cloudy today, higher temperatures, warmer humidity coming in. Also 87 today, 90 degrees Thursday, 91 on Friday. Thunderstorms Friday, showers over the weekend with low 90s, and our warm stretch continues well into next week also, with temperatures above average into Monday, Tuesday, and Wednesday all the way into next week. Recapping our forecast, warmer numbers, higher humidity, and 87 degrees this afternoon. I'm meteorologist Scott Laurie, more at the Weather Channel on the Voice of Boston, AM 680 WRKO.
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1: Welcome back, everyone, to the Grace Curly Show. Yeah, so this emergence of socialists in the Democrat Party, and I guess you could say it was always there, you know, it was always simmering beneath the surface. But what we saw with Bernie Sanders in 2016 versus what we're seeing now, I mean, it is the game has changed. Bernie has changed with it. I mean, he's along for the ride. He's choosing Hassan Piker over James Carville. So that is an indication that this is no longer a group of people that is going to try to hide their ideas behind moderate, you know, slogans. They're going full out commie. And now we're just going to have to wait and see. I mean, the Republicans are going to have to really campaign hard. They cannot rest on their laurels here. It's not enough.

0: but when this Marine told us all about what it was like growing up in Romania as a child and under communism, it opened up our eyes and it made us appreciate how good we have it in this country, despite all the things that people say is wrong with this country. The United States is the best country in the world, and you know, like I said, I'm a border agent, I'm retired. I got to tell you, the 27 years I worked on the border, I never saw no one going the other direction. Everyone was coming our way.
1: That made me laugh just because you're right. It's like I'm always talking about direction, you know. I'm always talking about how things are happening in one direction. You're right about the border. I often talk about it with men competing in women's sports. It's oftentimes that the men are dominating when they become women. I don't see it as often with women deciding to transition into men and then taking away scholarships from young high school boys. But you're right. When you look at things, if patterns start to emerge, you should really take them into consideration. And Mike is so right. Like, people, all we hear from Hassan Piker, all we hear from these people who have gotten rich in the United States of America and had the opportunity to say things like America deserved 9/11, to say things like Hamas is 1,000 times better than Israel. All these people benefit so greatly from the freedoms that they have here. They benefit so greatly from capitalism, from the freedom that so many people have died for. And Mike is also right that isn't it telling that people who have had real life experience with communism and socialism, I'm not just talking about people who, you know, got their degree from BU and then became a socialist and call and tell their parents, hey, I think we should abolish private property. But I'm going to make an exemption for your $5 million house in Tennessee. Don't worry, mom and dad. I'm not talking about those kind of socialists. I'm talking about people who have lived through socialist or communist regimes and have had to flee. Those people have a very different perspective on these ideologies than the Nepo baby socialist warriors in this party that have never worked a real job in their lives. Very different. And you would think that they would look to those people and say, you know, you've had experience with this movement that we're trying to create here. What do you think of it? But they don't want to know. They don't want to know because in their minds, I think what it is, Mike, is in their minds, they think it's going to be different this time. And that's where the arrogance of the socialists and the communists really comes into play. Because Zohran Mamdani, Abdul El Sayed, there is an element there, and you can just tell, and I think all politicians have this to a degree, but there is an element of these guys think they're something on a stick. You know, you can tell when you watch Abdul doing the pumping the iron in his tight t-shirt and talking about how the Instagram algorithm is just feeding him hot chicks and he can't help it, and, you know, we got to fix the algorithm. These are guys who have very high opinions of themselves, and in their minds, while yes, all of these policies and ideologies have failed in other places throughout history, throughout the world, they didn't have Abdul in his tight V-neck. They didn't have Zohran Mamdani and his charming grin. And they didn't have AOC and her girl boss red lip and her white jumpsuit. Don't you realize that? All those other people that starved to death because of communist regimes or socialist regimes, they just didn't have the girl boss charisma of AOC, okay? They didn't have the je ne sais quoi, the floppy tousled hair of Zohran Mamdani. And so that's why they weren't able to seal the deal. That's the reason these things failed. They were just missing the right leaders, and now they found them. Dave, you're up next on the Grace Curley Show. Go ahead, Dave.
2: Hi, Grace. Listen, people got to remember that communists always play the long game. And to build something so big such as free early daycare, you know, childhood training, if you will, it'll be too big that the government's going to have to run it. And then now they can train up the next generation or two of a good, loyal communists like they've been doing in the colleges and even the public schools for so many years already. And this is what's to be feared the most, because they all push for this because the children are where the future is. And they've already messed up our kids enough between the TV and the tablets and the phones and every other attack that's going on.
1: Yeah, No, you're Dave, you are right

0: on the money with that. You were right on the money with that. It's indoctrination camps is what we're looking at here. And there's a reason why so many Republicans and parents, not even Republicans, just parents, are getting involved in their town school committees, because they want to know, what are you teaching my child? What is going on here? Why is my child coming home and being taught that they should hate America? Or they should hate themselves? What's up with that? Why are you trying to confuse my kid? It's not your job. Whatever happened to math? Whatever happened to teaching them how to read? Can we put that back on the list and maybe talk about white privilege a little later down the line, or never? No. But that's more important. What's more important is just to continue to push this idea that America is bad. And yet, as my earlier caller, Border Patrol Mike, pointed out, we're so bad, right? We deserve 9/11, according to Hassan Piker. We're so racist. We're so Islamophobic. We're so all these things. And yet, nobody wants to leave. I can't figure that one out for the life of me. I just saw that Rosie O'Donnell, for example, is going to be back on The View. Is she going to be zooming in from Ireland? Because I was told that she left. And this is what always happens. You always come back, don't you? That should be the slogan for the United States of America. You'll always come back. Everybody wants to leave. And I'm here to tell you, like, if you really do hate us that much, and you think we're so tough, don't run for office here. That's number one. The Democrat Socialists of America all hate America. Don't run for office. That's my first bit of advice. If you hate it here, and I know what they'll say, well, you can have disagreements and you can still think that there's improvement. I don't mind if people have disagreements. I don't mind if people think there's room for improvement in the United States of America. I certainly think there's room for improvement. But there's a difference between me saying, I think there might be room for improvement there, or I think we could do this better or that better, and someone saying, I think America deserved 9/11. If you really, really focus in, you might catch a little bit of a difference between those two things. And that's what I don't have any patience for. If you hate us at your core, if you think we're evil, get out. No one is forcing you to stay here, Hassan. I'm pretty sure you could probably stream from anywhere, right? You can stream from one of these countries that you think is doing it so much better than we are. And then while you're there, you can talk about how much you hate us from over there. But he's not going anywhere, because this guy, he is we're talking about the hubris of these socialists. This guy, Hassan Piker, I'm surprised he pulls himself away from the mirror in order to talk to the cameras every once in a while. This guy is in love with himself. He's talking about, I played this earlier, but we should play it one more time. He's talking about people are calling him a kingmaker. I haven't heard that, but I'll take his word for it. Listen to cut two.
1: Do you see yourself as a power broker the same way he sees himself as a power broker in 2028?
2: I wouldn't say I'm a power broker. Some people, this entire thing started when people started saying, I'm the Joe Rogan of the left. I said, I'm not the Joe Rogan of the left. Then they said, we don't want a Joe Rogan of the left, it turns out. His policies are too radical. Now people call me a kingmaker. I'm not. I'm just fortunate enough to be a part of a much broader movement that places the interests of the working class first and foremost over the interests of corporations and foreign countries. That's all this is about. So it's not about one person. It's not a moment. It's a movement. This is a movement of the many.
0: Oh, yeah.
3: People keep calling me a wunderkind. I don't even know what that means.
0: I can hear the humility just oozing out of his voice. I'm going to start doing this on my show. I'm going to open up Matt every day with, like, you know, a lot of people say that I'm a generational talent. A lot of people say that I'm the millennial with the mic and that there's no one else like me. But I don't feel that way. I think this is a group effort. I think we're all, let me tell you a couple other things people say about me. You know, the comments on my beauty have been greatly exaggerated. I don't feel that way at all. Like, does this guy really think that we're buying this? That we think you're... The only person I've seen with this level of humility is Dr. Fauci. I gotta say, the fourth standing ovation was a little embarrassing, as he types it into his diary so that he remembers it for later. No one is buying this. We all know that you think you're great. You think you're swell. And that's okay, because apparently a lot of other people think you're swell too. Apparently, a lot of people in this country are looking for a guy like you. You're the new Dreamboat. It's like you, Luigi Mangione, and that guy Clavicular. If you could get you all together with the Tate guys, and this is a real who's who of bachelors in the United States of America. I want to read you just a little bit here, because we did the poll question, and it had to do with Karen Reed. And by the way, Mass Corruption Volume 2, now available for pre-order. Save $5. Go to HowieCarshow.com to get that. The defense is seeking to bar references to Karen Reed and Donna McNamara in the Farwell murder trial. So if you've been following the case about Sandra Birchmore, Matthew Farwell, the Stoughton police officer, is charged with killing her. She was 23 years old and she was pregnant when she was found dead in her Canton apartment in February 2021. And there's a lot of crossover here between Karen Reed because of Michael Proctor. There's plenty of connections with the Karen Reed case, and there's also plenty of connections with the Donna McNamara lawsuit, because she's claiming that she was harassed because she was cooperating with the FBI when it came to the Birchmore case, and that she wasn't doing what the higher ups there wanted her to do, and, you know, follow and towing the company line. So both of these things are very, very connected to the Sandra Birchmore case. The request is one of 24 new pretrial motions filed this week ahead of Farwell's October trial. It says that they're asking the federal judge to prohibit prosecutors from mentioning the Karen Reed murder case or former Stoughton Police Chief Donna McNamara's civil lawsuit during the upcoming trial. The defense attorneys asked the court to prevent prosecutors, witnesses, and attorneys from referring to the criminal prosecution of Karen Reed. The defense argues the cases are unrelated to the evidence in Farwell's case and could improperly influence jurors by encouraging them to judge the investigation based on public controversy surrounding the agencies. I don't think, and maybe, I could be wrong, I've been wrong before, but I don't think a judge is going to go for that. Hey, I mentioned things going in one direction. You know, illegal aliens are always coming into the country. No one's ever really leaving the country. All these errors that the news outlets make about Trump, they're always negative. They're never making up. They're never oopsie daisy. We have to correct something because we said something too nice about Donald Trump or something positive. It's always something negative that they make mistakes on. Well, the other story that I think deserves some attention is that the WNBA has been very unsupportive of Sophie Cunningham, as she's made this comment that we should protect women and keep men out of women's sports. And one of the arguments I always hear is like, well, you don't want to exclude people. But I noticed that in these high schools where men transition or boys transition into girls and they end up winning the track meets or the swim meets, I don't see it going the other way, where women are transitioning into boys, girls are transitioning into boys and just wiping the floor with the boys. And I think it's because boys have a biological advantage that women don't. And that's why you see it all go one way. That's a really boring way to put it. That's a really boring blah take. The president put a different spin on it that I think is more effective. Can I get cut 8?
4: And I'll tell you what, if I were ever, I'd be the greatest women's basketball coach in history. Because I don't like LeBron James. I like Michael Jordan much better. But I'd go up to LeBron James, it doesn't matter, I say, LeBron, did you ever have any desire to be a woman? Because what I'd love you to do is star on my team that I'm building up. I will have the greatest team in history. They'll never lose. Nobody will come within 70 points of this team. Now, we have to change that, and we have to make it okay to talk about it. You know, the young lady I was talking about is afraid to talk about it. She's shunned and she's canceled when she talks about it. This is crazy.
0: The only thing I'm going to disagree with on that is that she's shunned and she's canceled. She's getting grief from psychos, for sure, but that's kind of how the world works. She is becoming an icon, a hero, amongst not only conservatives, but just sane-minded people, young women who think that she is courageous and cool, and they really admire her. So if this is cancellation, I think Sophie Cunningham is okay with it. We'll be right back. Don't go anywhere. It's the Grace Curley Show.
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0: Welcome back, everyone, to the Grace Curley Show. Not a lot of time here, but I will be back. I'll be filling in for Howie Carr today from 5 to 6. And just a reminder that Howie will be at Global Marble and Granite in Hyannis on Friday, this Friday, from 3 to 6 p.m. And you can also buy his second volume of Mass Corruption for pre-order right now on HowieKarsh.com and save $5. But yes, you have not heard the last of me. I will be back between 5 and 6. We can talk a little bit more about Operation Oxford, and the desperation from the deep state to take down Donald Trump. How many times did they try and fail to get this guy? Not to mention the assassination attempts. Not saying that was the deep state. But there's been a lot of hits towards Donald Trump, and he still comes out swinging. We'll talk about it. Enjoy Howie, and I'll see you guys at 5.
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20: I'm Nicole Davis with a quick check of the stories trending right now on WBZ News Radio 1030. This morning in Chelsea, Governor Maura Healey signing new protections for immigrants into law at La Collaborativa. Healey's office says the PROTECT Act is considered to be the strongest protections in the country against ICE. It expands protections against arrests without a warrant in public schools, courthouses, healthcare facilities, and child care centers. It also bans new agreements allowing state and local officials to carry out federal immigration enforcement tasks. This goes into effect immediately as lawmakers have declared it an emergency law. While business is not exactly booming in Massachusetts, employers are feeling a bit more confident. The latest monthly index from the Associated Industries of Massachusetts now finding confidence is up for a fourth month in a row. It's a 2-point jump in the metric, keeping things in optimistic territory, if not slightly. I'm Nicole Davis.
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5: 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Southbound on Route 93, getting onto the lower deck, things start to get heavy. And well, just as you get onto the lower deck, some pretty solid right through the Tip O'Neill Tunnel. We've got a crash just by Purchase Street in the tunnel on the southbound side. And traffic continues heavy all the way down to a crash down by Furnace Brook Parkway. And that's pretty much solid traffic from about Neponset on down, and heavy getting there. Northbound on the expressway, we've got some slow moving traffic from just about Morrissey Boulevard up to Columbia Road, and then you get some solid traffic into the Tip O'Neill Tunnel on the northbound side, getting up towards the ramp that takes you to the Tobin Bridge northbound, the loop ramp, and then because we've got some work going on in the City Square Tunnel heading towards the Tobin North, and that's helping to cause those delays. Then you're in okay shape, continuing up Route 93, and things, you get up towards Montvale Avenue in the Stoneham area. You got some heavy traffic right up towards Route 95. Crash on Route 95 northbound just before Route 28 in Reading, helping to cause those delays. That's also affecting traffic on 95 North. How solid traffic all the way back to just about Wind Street. Traveling on Route 1 northbound and southbound right now in the Foxborough area, right around the big stadium. We've got an event. We've got heavy delays. And tired of overpriced blinds? Blindster makes custom blinds simple and affordable. 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I'm Jack Hart in the WRKO Traffic Center.
1: Now, the Long Home Weather Channel forecast.
21: Slow move in front over across the Great Lakes. Takes a couple of days to get here. Storm chances going up for us towards Friday. That's our next bet for thunderstorms here in Boston. It's higher humidity. It's warmer temperatures for midweek and into late week and this weekend. 86 today, 69 tonight with increasing clouds. Partly to mostly cloudy tomorrow, 89 degrees, breezy southwest winds taking over the forecast here into late week. And looks like thunderstorms on Friday with a high of 90 degrees, hit or miss storms possible into the weekend, and very warm and humid with highs near 90 Saturday, 91 on Sunday, and then mid-80s early next week for Monday and Tuesday, but temperatures staying on the warmer side of summer. I'm meteorologist Scott Laurie Moore at the Weather Channel on the Voice of Boston, AM 680 WRKO.
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15: Welcome to the Howie Carr Show, 844-500-4242, 844-500-4242. It is, of course, as we all know, National Oyster Day. I'm down here on the Cape, so I'm going to have to take a slide and go to Moby Dick's for dinner with the mailroom manager and the kids, the grandkids. It's my way of paying tribute to the oyster, because it is their day. If I were in Texas and this were chicken fried steak day, I'd be taking a slide, too, to go to Norma Jean's or some other great chicken fried steak place. I like to go with the flow. You know, when in Rome, do what the Romans do, et cetera, et cetera. But I'll be here for 3 hours today and looking forward to it. We got a lot of stuff to get through. As usual, there's no such thing as a slow news day anymore. And the first thing I wanted to get to is we talked yesterday about the Haitian shooting up the Haitian restaurant on Hyde Park Avenue in Ward 18 in Boston. And of course he was just coming off his shift at the nursing home, because they're all attendants at the nursing home. The Globe keeps telling us that they all work. It's, you know, there's 90,000 of them, and the 10,000 of them have jobs. I don't know what the other 80,000 of them do, but they're all in nursing homes. They're all in nursing homes. But we have an update today on one of the first of our Haitian gangbanger neighbors who was taken off the street almost as soon as Donald Trump was elected president, and then assumed the office once more in January of 2025. And as you may recall, Fox News went out on a roundup of some of our state's most notorious residents, as Mara Healy likes to call them. So this is Bill Malusian talking about the arrest of an illegal alien by the name of Wistaguines Gene Quayle Charles. Take it away.
9: I'm not going back to Haiti.
27: One of those threats is this illegal alien from Haiti. ICE says he's a gang member with 17 criminal convictions in recent years.
9: Trump, you feel me? Lil Biden forever, bro. Thank Obama for everything that he did for me, bro.
28: Yo, Biden forever. Biden forever. He made it possible for me to do what I done here in the Commonwealth of Massachusetts. According to the press release from last year, Wistaguines has been arrested, charged, and convicted for 17 crimes between August 16th, 2022 and August 14th, 2024, including
15: both possession to distribute controlled substances, distribution of controlled substances, trespassing, carrying dangerous weapons, to wit, brass knuckles, possession of a firearm without a permit, and possession of ammunition without a permit, assault and battery with a dangerous weapon, assault and battery, and resisting arrest. He's one of our residents. What are they doing without him at the nursing home now that he's no longer a resident? But so we have an update today. Bill Malugin tweeted this out. ICE records revealed that the viral Haitian illegal alien gangbanger we witnessed being arrested by ICE Boston has still not been deported. Didn't Wistajean say he wasn't going back to Haiti? Do you think he wanted to get a job? Do you think he wanted to actually have to obey laws? Pay for his own food and medical care? Hell no. Hell no. He wanted to be in this racist country that was so oppressing him and allowing him to commit all these crimes. According to Malugin, Wistajean remains in ICE custody in Louisiana nearly 18 months after yelling bleep Trump, Biden forever, bro, to our cameras. I'm told by ICE sources, Malugin says, he has had a deportation order since at least January 2026 and has been using every legal avenue to try to avoid removal from the United States. He has a phobia about something. It's called work. W-O-R-K. He doesn't want to have to ever work again. Do you think he moved to the United States because he heard there was work? He moved to the United States, specifically Massachusetts, because he heard there was no work. Malugin says, I'm not sure I've even seen an illegal alien held in ICE detention for this long. Let's get him out. Meanwhile, the shooter from yesterday, from Hyde Park, Oliver DeRima. Did you see who he was hiding in the court in the courtroom yesterday? He wouldn't come out to have his picture taken. He's got a record as long as his arm, too, as we know. And most of the cases were dismissed by Norfolk County District Attorney Michael Meatball Morrissey. And did you see who his lawyer is? I didn't realize this till today. It's a big fat guy in a white suit named Anthony Ellison. Anthony Ellison. Does that name ring a bell, Ellison? You know who his brother is? Keith Ellison, also known as Keith X, the Attorney General of the state of Minnesota, who turned a blind eye to billions upon billions of dollars in welfare fraud by the Somalis. The Somalis are even bigger welfare cheats than the Haitians. So now the brother of Keith X, the AG, is defending this shooter who allegedly killed another Haitian, and the other four Haitians that he wounded are all, quote, known to the Commonwealth, meaning they have police records, too. Isn't this nice? I wonder, Keith Ellison, you know who he's a good friend of? He's a good friend of Ilhan Omar, and you know what she says about the shooting on Hyde Park Avenue the other day at the Haitian restaurant? What does she say, Congresswoman?
0: Some people did something?
15: Yes, they did. Yes, they did. One dead, four wounded, and one less nursing home attendant on the street in Boston. 844-500-4242. 508 says, I think I'm going to have to get rid of my brass knuckles. Yeah. So today, Mara Healy, on this big day, when we find out that Wistajean is still in the country fighting deportation, and Keith X's brother is trying to get Oliver DeRima, the gangbanger from Randolph, out on bail. We also hear that Mara Healy has signed a new bill, the Protect Act. The Protect Act, designed to stop ICE from picking up illegal alien gangbangers like Wistajean or DeRima or any of the rest of them. They want to stop them from being allowed, the ICE from being allowed to pick them up at the courthouses or at schools. So she's really She's just yelling. She's just to hear. She was at the press conference today just yelling about Donald Trump. Cut 24.
10: I also want to say something more, though. When I took a look at the Latino Empowerment Council, one thing that has always struck me over the last 18 months is not only what Donald Trump is doing is cruel, unconstitutional, un-American, it is so stupid.
15: If only we could let all the criminals go.
10: Right now, taking away legal work authorizations from hardworking people who are working here, taking care of people in our hospitals, our health
15: with their brass knuckles,
10: homes, and the like.
15: Latinos, shooting up Haitian restaurants, raping their daughters, impregnating them in the foreign freeloader flop houses. That's great. Cut 21.
10: I don't know how anyone could look at what we see on TV and read in the news and hear from our neighbors, not just in Massachusetts, but around this country. I don't know how anyone can look at that and not say, ICE is making us less safe.
15: I think ICE is making us more safe. I'm going to go out on a limb. 844-500-4242. 844-500-4242. I'm Howie Carr.
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15: 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Jared, what's the poll question? What are the results thus far?
32: Today's poll question, which you can vote in at HowieCarshow.com, is which group of quote-unquote residents is Mara Healey most concerned about? Law-abiding U.S. citizens, illegal alien criminals, cares equally about everybody, or don't know?
15: Illegal alien criminals.
32: 92% of the audience says illegal alien criminals. 8% say law-abiding citizens. Nobody, 0%, believe she cares about everybody. And 0% say they don't know.
15: All right. Limerick guy says, H, doesn't this U.S. supremacy clause prevent Healey from implementing her stupid PROTECT Act against ICE? Seems like it should. Well, remember the judge Somerville? That was his name. Spelled a little differently than the All-American City, but he's a municipal court judge in Boston, and they the ICE grabbed a resident, local cholo, outside of his courtroom, and he tried to charge or bring in the ICE agents and charge them with contempt of his rinky-dink district court. And Leah Foley, the U.S. attorney, just slapped him right down, and he had to back off. I think it's the same thing. I think you're right, Limerick guy. I don't know how they can think they're going to do this. And again, who are they protecting? Why are cholos being arrested at courthouses? Because they have been charged with committing crimes. You know how bad a crime you have to commit if you're an illegal alien gangbanger in Massachusetts to actually get arrested and to get brought to court, you know? And so the ICE agents just want to pick them up where they can. Mara Healey, though, wants to make it easier for them to get out back out on the streets where they can take hostages. And she also wants to make it easier for them to hang out at schools, you know? Because we've been talking about all the illegal aliens that are being arrested for kiddie porn. And some of them also on their phones with the kiddie porn, they have announcements from schools. They're in the elementary schools. Kitty pornsters from Brazil, from Haiti, from the Congo. And is this who she wants in the public schools as adults? It is. It is. There's no question about it. Dave, you're next with Howie Carr. Go ahead, Dave.
33: Hey, Howie, how come we're not hearing all of this from the supposed front runner for the Republican gubernatorial nomination? We hear it from you. I mean, is he looking for material? Because all he needs to do is listen to your show. Instead, he runs these ads that are about too cute by half.
15: You know, Dave, I think you're on to something. I you know, I would be running these ads day after day after day. He ought to be putting this stuff out on social media. I mean, I'm going to have this reel out in 2 or 3 hours. Yesterday's reel has hit 250,000 people. You know what? He could be doing the same thing, Dave. He could be doing the same thing, and he could say, if you don't like this crap that's going on, whether it's, you know, rapes in the flop houses or brazen shootings on Hyde Park Avenue, vote for Mike Minogue. That's what I'd like to see him, rather than lifting weights, pumping iron.
33: Why don't you get him on and ask him? I mean, it's ridiculous. It's like you say, he could go with it 24 hours a day. Thanks, Howie.
15: Thanks, Dave. 844-500-4242. Yeah, I just like to see, you know, you can't just keep running the ads on broadcast TV, which nobody watches anymore. That's why I asked John McLaughlin about it, who's his pollster. And I said, why are these candidates? You know, the Republicans have a big advantage in money this year for many reasons, including the DSA, the Democrat Socialists of America. But if they're going to just spend all the money on these ads for channels 4, 5, and 7, and 10, and 25, which, let's face it, nobody watches those anymore. You don't have to get your weather from TV news or your sports, and God knows they're not going to cover any news. 844-500-4242. What about illegal alien truck drivers who violate driving laws in Massachusetts? Yeah, I mean, she's got blood on her hands with that dead trooper down in Pennsylvania, who was killed by another Haitian flopping in Brockton, and she gave him a CDL, and he killed this state trooper, just drove off the road and on the, I think, the Pennsylvania Turnpike, but nobody ever mentions that. And what about all these wrong way accidents? And, you know, at least half of them involve illegal aliens. And she says, we'll have better signage. Well, most of them can't read in any language, let alone English. And they don't care about laws because they know they're not going to get arrested. Nothing's going to happen to them. Leslie, you're next with Howie Carr. Go ahead, Leslie.
0: Hi, Howie. Maury Healy makes me so mad. I can't believe people vote that imbecile in. You should see up on Route 1. Every 10 to 15 feet, they have no left turn signs because the idiots come out on one side and they take a left instead of going right. I mean, I don't know what more she can do to this state to ruin this place. Who votes for this creep? That's what I want to know.
15: We've had a bunch of people move into this state, not just illegal aliens, but also rich people with trust funds who went to college here and never left, and their moms and pops are taking care of them and giving them money out of their trust funds. And these are the people who are voting for. You know, the actual working class towns where the actual working class lives, as opposed to the people who are trust funders who call themselves working class, they're still voting Republican, Leslie. I mean, there's a lot fewer of them because most of them have been forced out of the state by the high prices of all these trust funders and the illegal aliens grabbing up all the real estate. But, we just don't have enough people left in the state who are taxpayers and law-abiding citizens to make a difference in the elections. Don't you think that's the problem? Everybody's left the state. Thanks for the call. 844-500-4242. I don't know who's voting for. I don't know. I mean, well, I know some people are, but, you know, they're voting for not because she's getting the job done. It's because of who she is, if you know what I mean. 844, she checks the certain boxes. I'm Howie Carr.
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3: I'm Nicole Davis with a quick check of the stories trending right now on WBZ News Radio 1030. Federal immigration agents could soon have a stronger presence here in the Boston area. ICE says it wants to lease almost 250 parking spaces around downtown, quote, in the vicinity of existing or planned ICE facilities. The Globe reports proposals are due by this Friday. The city of Boston banned ICE from utilizing municipal property last year for immigration purposes. It's not clear how that would come into play here or if that ban has been enforced. And local activists are meeting today behind closed doors to come up with a strategy to push city leaders to take a stronger stand against a recent wave of violent crime. The Downtown Boston Neighborhood Alliance says the violence is impacting local families, and they say the time is now to do better. This follows a mass shooting in Hyde Park, a deadly stabbing on the Common, and gunfire in the Seaport. I'm Nicole Davis.
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5: This report sponsored by Audible. Still dealing with a crash on Route 95 heading northbound just before Route 28 in the Reading area, and that has traffic all the way back to Wynn Street and Woburn right now. It's also affecting the northbound side of Route 93, getting up to from just after Spot Pond past Montvale Avenue up to Route 95 and the ramp that gets you onto Route 95 northbound. A little extra effect there. Traveling southbound on Route 95 right now. Coming out of Linfield through the Wakefield stretch, some slow-moving traffic eases out once you get past Route 28. Traveling close to downtown, lower deck of Route 93, starting to fill up again back all the way just about to Assembly Square. Heavy traffic right now through the Tip O'Neill Tunnel on the southbound side. Expressway heading southbound, solid traffic right down into Ponset. Heavy traffic right down to the Braintree Split, still clearing a crash southbound just down by Furnace Brook Parkway. That's helping to cause those delays. Northbound on the expressway, just as you get onto that roadway at the Braintree Merge, we've got the left lane closed getting through there, and then you've got slow-moving traffic all the way up to just about Morrissey Boulevard. Things ease out. Get into the northbound side of the Tip O'Neill Tunnel. Heavy traffic again right up onto the Zakim Bridge. A little bit of running room, then northbound from just about Assembly Square right out to Spot Pond, solid traffic. When you start listening to books on Audible, traffic might seem a little less of an annoyance, more of an opportunity for another chapter. 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I'm Jack Hart in the WRKO Traffic Center.
4: Now, the WRKO Weather Channel forecast.
6: Slow-moving front coming across the lakes, and it doesn't really get here until Friday in the weekend. That's when our storm chances peak, Friday afternoon and unfortunately into the weekend as well, with thunderstorms taking over the forecast for the second half of Friday, continuing into the weekend. Partly to mostly cloudy today, higher temperatures, warmer humidity coming in. Also 87 today, 90 degrees Thursday, 91 on Friday. Thunderstorms Friday, showers over the weekend with low 90s, and our warm stretch continues well into next week also, with temperatures above average into Monday, Tuesday, and Wednesday all the way into next week. Recapping our forecast, warmer numbers, higher humidity, and 87 degrees this afternoon. I'm meteorologist Scott Laurie, more at the Weather Channel on the Voice of Boston, AM 680 WRKO.
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15: on Friday afternoon. We have a remote down here on the Cape. I'm broadcasting live right now from the Mid-Cape Command. And we'll be moving our headquarters down for one day to Hyannis, to Global Marble and Granite Incorporated. That's at 70 Corporation Street in Hyannis. We'll be on from 3 to 6 that day. From Global Marble and Granite, it's a great place. I've gotten some services from them. They do great work. Come on down, and if you make an appointment, you get a copy of one of my books, either Paperboy or Mass Corruption, Volume 1. And you can, if you're not going to make an appointment, you can buy a copy of the book, get a picture with me. Just come on down and see the show. Global Marble and Granite, Friday on August 7th from 3 to 6 p.m. 781 says, Mara has a TV ad declaring how safe Massachusetts is and crime is way down, thanks to her. It's incredible how they can lie so boldly and shamelessly. Yeah. I think that's, I've heard from people.

0: corrupt people, all the foreign freeloader flophouse contracts covered up, like the campaign contributor down on the Cape to Senator Sear, who charged the state what $260 for taking an illegal alien 160 feet in a parking lot. That was in a report by the Democrat state auditor, that one. But these people are all extremely well qualified to have state jobs, and unlike the ICE agents, Mara Healey would like to draw a distinction between Lamar Cook and all these crooked state cops and all these drunk wife abusing judges and all the rest of these scum that she's got on the state payroll and ICE agents. She hires so much more wisely and so much more honestly than ICE does. Cut 23.
1: As somebody who trained law enforcement, all right, who supervised law enforcement, and who has worked with law enforcement for the better part of a 14-year career, what we're seeing in ICE, look at what happened in Maine. That guy would never have been hired, not only by any law enforcement agency in Massachusetts, but any public agency in Massachusetts.
2: Because of my dad.
0: Again, well, can we ask her about that state trooper in Pennsylvania that was killed by one of her residents that she gave a CDL to, some thug from Haiti? 844-500-4242. 863 says, I've decided that I'm going to try to pass as an illegal alien so I can apply for free taxpayer stuff. I first stole a dreadlocks wig. You really can't pretend to be an illegal alien unless you steal, and you need a dreadlocks. You do need a dreadlocks wig. Look at the guy. Look at that guy, Oliver DeMira. He had the dreadlocks. You know, you got to have dreadlocks to make it really work. That shows you're an authentic illegal alien. Even if you have straight hair, you got to get a wig. 844-500-4242. It's Tim Dunn. He's the one who, from the Herald, got all these sound cuts from the press conference today. When she actually signed the bill, she was in Chelsea, which is officially part of the Third World. It's been under state receivership for what, 35 years now. It's under martial law basically, for obvious reasons. And so she wouldn't take any questions because she knew she was going to be asked by Tim Dunn, by nobody else, none of the fluffers in the regime-controlled media. She knew Tim Dunn would ask her about, are you happy with this guy, Oliver DeMira? This is one of the guys you say you want to protect. He's a resident. His girlfriend had a restraining order. She said he tried to strangle her. You passed the toughest gun control law supposedly in the U.S., and he's running around with allegedly all this illegal ammunition. And your Democrat judges and your Democrat DAs are dismissing all the charges against him. He's supposedly dealing coke. I thought you cared about drugs as a prosecutor. Why do these illegal aliens get to do all these things and nothing ever happens to them? So she didn't want to answer these questions. So she didn't take any questions. She didn't take any questions. 844-500-4242-978. Why is it that the Democrats are so full of sob stories about these little Johnnies, etc.? Why aren't these little muchachos going home to the Third World with their parents? That's the thing. That's what I don't understand. Wouldn't you want to take your kids with you? I know you want them to grow up like you were living, free, everything free in America, but wouldn't you rather be with them even if you got to get a job and actually support yourself? 844-500-4242. 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
0: 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The book will be shipped in October. I just finished another batch of the final queries today. Soon I'll have the galleys and working on it. It'll be printed pretty soon. We have set aside just a small number of pre-order priced books, so be the early bird who gets the worm. 844, go to Howie Carr Store. So DHS is going to be issuing a statement very soon, Homeland Security, ICE, reacting to the quote-unquote PROTECT Act. It should be more accurately named the MOLEST Act, allowing illegal aliens to molest more Americans. And possibly also a comment from the White House, because this is pretty outrageous. Limerick guy says, I can't believe during Healey's latest screed she didn't mention she was a former AG. You're not listening closely enough, Limerick guy. Let's play it again, just the beginning of it. This is Cut 23.
1: As somebody who trained law enforcement, all right, who supervised law enforcement, and who has worked with law enforcement for the better part of her 14-year career.
0: She didn't say she was a former prosecutor, but she trained and supervised law enforcement, and she taught them, if someone's an undocumented Democrat, you just look the other way. You know, just sweep it under the rug. And don't ever make the mistake of indicting or charging someone who's a good Democrat voter, especially if they're on welfare, because that automatically makes them a good Democrat worker. So that's what she taught them, obviously.
10: And she actually did say, as an attorney general a few times, I just didn't bother to pull it because it was 20 minutes of crap.
0: You know what I always say, though? If you want to hide something real good, just stick it in one of Mar Healey's law books. Yep. 844-500-4242. But, you know, it's not just Massachusetts. How about Maine? Apparently, Dr. Oz was up in Maine talking to John Featherston from the Maine Wire about all the autism fraud that they're finding in Maine. Because, of course, like Minnesota, Maine has a lot of Somalis, and one of the Somali specialties in fraud is autism. Because, you know, how do you ultimately prove that someone has autism? It's not like you can do a blood work, right? Or you can't fix a leg. You know, it's not like a broken limb. So everybody can have autism. And in these Somali communities, every kid does have autism. So Dr. Oz at the latest fraud press conference, he was talking about what they discovered in Maine. He was just up in Maine earlier this week, or last week. Cut 5.
11: Yesterday I was in Maine. We're investigating home support services, just like he's seeing here, for adults in that case who have autism. Medicaid spending of the top 10 providers there has dramatically increased over the last 6 years. In fact, across the board, if you look at fraud and healthcare, all gone up in the last six years. What happened in 2020 that has catalyzed this? What has allowed this corruption to be weaponized? It's COVID. COVID appears to have unleashed massive fraud through grifters, because criminals knew the federal government would not follow up on the money that was spending out. We told the world we were open for fraud, and they could start harpooning us with their spears. No mas, no more. We are now making it very clear this administration will not tolerate this fraud, the massive increases that have grown to the kinds of numbers you could not imagine being able to show on a clipboard, with 90% of services billed and paid for, in Maine in particular, where there is no justifiable backup for. 9 out of 10 services, you can't justify they should have happened.
0: 9 out of 10. And Mara Healey, you know, she hears that and she says, hey, and they're gonna charge me, the state, $300 million because we had we only lost $1.4 billion out of what, $20 billion, $15-20 billion. Maine's losing 90% of one welfare program to fraud, to Somalis, basically. So you know, this is it. You know, and I would say it wasn't just COVID in 2020. It was also mail-in voting. You know, it was related, you know. Remember Joe Biden got 81 million votes? He got 81 million votes and he can't raise $5 million to build a so-called library, even though it would just hold his collection of coloring books and comic books. 844-500-4242. I'm Howie Carr. I'm back on the Cape, and my first remote will be at Global Marble and Granite at 70 Corporation Street in Hyannis, Friday, August 7th from 3 to 6. 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
20: I'm Ben Parker with a quick check of the stories trending right now on WBZ News Radio 1030. A short day in Plymouth Superior Court with the Lindsay Clancy trial going into recess before noontime. Testimony began with a lab tech, a forensic toxicologist at a facility in Pennsylvania, told jurors that 4 drugs were found in Clancy's blood and only one of them was a little elevated. Jurors are expected to be in the courtroom for full days the rest of the week. Governor Maura Healey signs an immigrant protection measure into law. The governor says the compromise bill lawmakers sent her last week provides the strongest protections in the country against abuses by ICE, including keeping them out of courthouses, schools, and hospitals. Farmers in Massachusetts are getting a bit of help from the feds as they try to recover from recent storms. More than $42 million overall is coming from a New England disaster block grant. The goal is to help small and mid-sized producers recover from crop losses and storm damage from a couple of years ago. I'm Ben Parker.
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16: This report brought to you by Blindster.com. Traveling on Route 95 heading northbound from Wynn Street and Woburn right up to Route 93 and continuing on past Route 28 in the Reading area. We've got some pretty solid traffic right now. Some afternoon delays. We had an earlier crash up by Route 28 and that I think helped cause those delays. Continuing on Route 95 getting up towards the Linfield area. We've got slow moving traffic, but it's moving southbound through the Linfield area, getting back into getting through Wakefield and back into Reading. We've got slow traffic there, and then we've got traveling right now in the downtown area. Lower deck of Route 93 onto the Sachem Bridge and into the Tip O'Neill Tunnel. Slow traffic right now. Very heavy right now. The expressway southbound, solid. You know what? It's pretty much solid right down to the Braintree split. Northbound on the expressway, we've got some delays starting just after the Braintree merge, continuing solid right up to Morrissey Boulevard. You get some running room, then you get into the Tip O'Neill Tunnel on the northbound side. Heavy delays through that tunnel onto the out of the Sachem Bridge northbound. We've got some delays right getting past the loop ramp that takes you to the Tobin Bridge northbound, a work zone in the City Square Tunnel helping to cause those delays. And we've got some afternoon delays just building as you make your way over towards Chelsea. Continue past the loop ramp. We've got heavy delays from Sullivan Square right up to Spot Pond right now. 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I'm Jack Hart in the WRKO Traffic Center.
21: Now, the Long Home Weather Channel forecast.
22: We're moving front over across the Great Lakes. Takes a couple of days to get here. Storm chances going up for us towards Friday. That's our next bet for thunderstorms here in Boston. It's higher humidity. It's warmer temperatures for midweek and into late week and this weekend. 86 today, 69 tonight with increasing clouds. Partly to mostly cloudy tomorrow, 89 degrees, breezy southwest winds taking over the forecast here into late week. And looks like thunderstorms on Friday with a high of 90 degrees, hit or miss storms possible into the weekend, and very warm and humid with highs near 90 Saturday, 91 on Sunday, and then mid-80s early next week for Monday and Tuesday, but temperatures staying on the warmer side of summer. I'm meteorologist Scott Lauriemore at the Weather Channel on the Voice of Boston, AM 680 WRKO.
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0: I'll be gone in a couple hours because it's National Oyster Day and I want to celebrate it, Moby Dick's and Wellfleet. So I'm just giving you a heads up. So you can give me a lot of crap on the chump line, and I won't be around to hear it. Grace will have to handle it, I guess. 844-500-4242. So you know that the Egyptian won in Michigan last night.
4: He's an Egyptian!
0: Abdul. And I love the quote from Mike Rogers, the former congressman who's running against him on the Republican side. This was what he said. I spent years hunting terrorists and bringing Osama bin Laden to justice. Never in a million years did I think I would be running against someone who believes America deserved 9/11. It's pretty good. Pretty good. I hope things work out. Nothing is a done deal until the votes are all counted. And I noticed that the Justice Department yesterday had teams monitoring what was going on in Wayne County so that they couldn't steal the election. And I guess there were no problems because they got the results in overnight. And you know, I did want to say we're going to take some calls here quickly, but I want to play one cut because this woman, Haley Stevens, who was defeated by the Egyptian, you know, she's being portrayed in regime-controlled media as some kind of a nice, moderate, Michigan nice woman. And I just have to play a sound cut from a screed that she delivered on the floor of the U.S. House of Representatives. And she's talking about COVID while wearing nitrile gloves. And she's out of control. This is the woman who represented the moderate wing of the National Democrat Party. Cut 11.
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5: Well, one day it's going to break.

0: class communities. No, they didn't. They took over a lot of inns. They did, but they never took over the Dover Inn. Too many rich people in Dover. It's just, that's just the way it is. 844-500-4242. I got a got one here. This is from Trump. This is a great one from Trump. You know, he's getting back to Mr. Rogers and men only, only women can be mommies. Trump was talking about what he would do if he were in the WNBA. Cut 17.
1: And I'll tell you what, if I were ever, I'd be the greatest women's basketball coach in history. Because I don't like LeBron James. I like Michael Jordan much better. But
0: UNC.
1: But I'd go up to LeBron James. It doesn't matter. I'd say, LeBron, did you ever have any desire to be a woman? Because what I'd love you to do is star on my team that I'm building up. I will have the greatest team in history. They'll never lose. Nobody will come within 70 points of this team. Now, we have to change that, and we have to make it okay to talk about it. You know, the young lady I was talking about is afraid to talk about it. She's shunned and she's canceled when she talks about it. This is crazy.
0: Yeah. I know. 781, speaking of NIMBY, like Marblehead, they vehemently voted down housing for even the elderly. But when you drive around, all you see are Democrat signs during an election. Again, I keep coming back to, what was it, 2-3 years ago, Mara Healey announced that they didn't have enough room at the flop houses. And so they were asking all of the wonderful liberal people, you know, if you have a you have an in-law suite at your mansion, you know, your $5 million estate in Dover or Weston or Chatham, why don't you open it up and bring in some Haitians? Or if you don't like, if you don't want Haitians, we'll get you some terrorists. We can get you some ISIS terrorists. We can get you some Al-Shabaab. Any kind, anybody you want. You want some TDA people from Venezuela? We got some of them. What? Just tell us what you want, and we'll bring them in, and you'll be celebrating diversity. What did she get? She got like 2 million, probably got 2 million votes in the 2022 election. You know how many people of her supporters were willing to take in the illegal aliens into their houses, make their in-law suites into outlaw suites? You know the answer. I've told you the story. One couple from Brookline out of those 2 million great liberal Democrat voters with the great signs on the front yard. Hate has no home here. Not in my backyard. Water is life. Black lives matter. Hate has no home here, but neither do Haitians, as it turned out. 844-500-4242. This year, America celebrates its 250th birthday, a nation founded on the belief that every person is endowed by their Creator with the unalienable rights of life, liberty, and the pursuit of happiness. Yet every day, unborn babies are denied this most basic of rights, the right to life. That's why the work of Preborn is so important. 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
2: If it's happening to you, talk about it here. 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

0: breaking news from Wisconsin. Francesca Hong has withdrawn her proposal to cancel Thanksgiving.
1: Thanksgiving is also a time that's incredibly painful for many people in our communities.
2: My favorite holiday is Thanksgiving.
3: There you have it.
2: Yep. I don't want to cancel it. I actually love it.
0: I was against Thanksgiving before I was for Thanksgiving. What about Christmas, though? She doesn't like Christmas, but she would leave Kwanzaa on the calendar, because Kwanzaa is such a legit holiday, right? By the way, she also doesn't like the 4th of July. 1852, on the 76th anniversary of the signing of the Declaration of Independence. You know, she's a real historic buff, you know, history buff. Frederick Douglass gave a speech at the official event commemorating the signing, asking the question, what to the slave is the 4th of July? This was in 2022 when Biden was president. Well, we are not enslaved, Francesca Hong said. Again, her parents came from South Korea. If she thinks she's enslaved, she can go back. It is worth it for those of us seeking our liberties, freedom, and human rights systematically stripped away to ask what the 4th of July is to us. She's a box-checking, mentally ill, failed restaurateur, college dropout. How were her rights being systematically stripped away in the Biden years? Good Lord. 844-500-4242. I'm going to be out of here at the top of the hour. Grace Curley is going to be filling in for me, including on the Chump Line, while I celebrate National Oyster Day at Moby Dick's. Hope to see you there in Wellfleet in a few minutes. But we got a few illegal alien updates. I hope Mara Healy is listening to this. Cut three.
4: Reading police nabbed a murder suspect moments before federal authorities say he was about to flee the country. 43-year-old Federico Perez Polanco was taken into custody at an airport in New Jersey before boarding a flight to the Dominican Republic. Police say he shot and killed a man in the 1400 block of North 5th Street in Reading early Sunday morning. They say Polanco then fled to New Jersey and booked the flight, scheduled to leave last night. He's currently awaiting extradition back to Pennsylvania.
0: They didn't have room to say that he was an illegal alien. Here's one from Illinois. This is kind of a different sort of illegal alien story. Cut four.
5: Immigration Customs and Enforcement has just revealed in the last short time a police officer working in Illinois is an illegal immigrant. Radule Budjevich works for the Hanover Police Department. He graduated from the academy in August, but he has been living in the U.S. illegally for a decade after his tourist visa expired in 2015. His illegal status was discovered as part of Operation Midway.
0: He's a resident. Mara Healy is shocked that they would arrest him. She wants to invite him to join the state police. They're going to put him on the CDL unit. Or maybe the drug gang unit. Cut two.
6: Garner man accused of leaving his 14-month-old stepchild alone in a bathtub, leading to that child's drowning, appeared in court today.
7: A judge denied bond, ordered him to be held on both the murder charge and a federal immigration detainer. WRL's Ashley Rowe in studio
0: North
7: now
0: Carolina.
7: To break down what we know, Ashley.
8: Guys, it was the first court appearance for 19-year-old Angel De Ros Rivas, charged in the drowning death of his 14-month-old stepchild. Prosecutors asked the judge to deny bond, citing the circumstances of the case and the federal immigration detainer. The judge granted that request. Also during today's hearing, the court appointed the Capitol Defender's Office to represent him. According to arrest warrants, investigators say DeRoss Rivas willingly left the toddler unattended in a bathtub filled with water while the child was under his sole supervision. The 14-month-old later died from drowning. Investigators identified him as the child's stepfather and the husband of the child's mother. DeRoss Rivas faces charges of first-degree murder and felony negligent child abuse, inflicting serious bodily injury. If convicted of murder, he could face life in prison without parole or the death penalty.
0: If only he'd killed his stepkid in Massachusetts, Mara Healy would be fetting him at the State House this evening. See you tomorrow. I'm Howie Carr. Hang.
3: Can you believe summer's almost over?
9: Don't remind me.
3: Next comes school, cold weather.
9: Football.
3: Yeah, go Pats.
9: And a governor's race.
3: Is there anyone who can fix Massachusetts?
9: Mike Minogue can. 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
3: Sounds like the real deal.
9: He is, and he's the only Republican who can defeat Mara Healy. But first, he has to win the primary.
3: So why is Brian Shortsleeve attacking him?
9: Shortsleeve and the Beacon Hill insiders are afraid. Minogue won't play their games. He'll put people ahead of politicians.
3: That's what we need.
9: I'm voting for Mike Minogue in the Republican primary on September 1st.
3: Me too.
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21: I'm Ben Parker with a quick check of the stories trending right now on WBZ News Radio 1030. A short day in Plymouth Superior Court with the Lindsay Clancy trial going into recess before noontime. Testimony began with a lab tech, a forensic toxicologist at a facility in Pennsylvania, told jurors that four drugs were found in Clancy's blood and only one of them was a little elevated. Jurors are expected to be in the courtroom for full days the rest of the week. Governor Mora Healey signs an immigrant protection measure into law. The governor says the compromise bill lawmakers sent her last week provides the strongest protections in the country against abuses by ICE, including keeping them out of courthouses, schools, and hospitals. Farmers in Massachusetts are getting a bit of help from the feds as they try to recover from recent storms. More than $42 million overall is coming from a New England disaster block grant. The goal is to help small and mid-sized producers recover from crop losses and storm damage from a couple of years ago. I'm Ben Parker.
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1: 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Traveling on Route 95, heading northbound, getting up towards Route 3 Middlesex Turnpike area. Crash up there, still causing very heavy delays, pushing traffic back almost into the Waltham area right now. And southbound through that same area, we've got to have some heavy delays right from Route 3 just about down to the Mass Pike. Traveling right now in the downtown area, we've got some heavy delays, lower deck of Route 93 onto the Sachem Bridge, right through the Tip O'Neill Tunnel, all the way down to Columbia Road. Then you get slow moving, you've got heavy traffic, but at least it's moving until you get down to Neponset. And then you got solid traffic right down into the Braintree Split and continuing on Route 93 right down to Route 24 in the Randolph area. Northbound on Route 93 right now from just about Furnace Brook Parkway, right past East Milton Square, and continuing heavy up to the Neponset area. Then you get some running room, and then from there, getting into the Tip O'Neill Tunnel, through the tunnel onto the Sachem Bridge, and continuing heavy right up to Spot Pond. You get that running room that seems to occur around Spot Pond, and then it's heavy again up by Route 93. Traveling right now on the Mass Pike, heading eastbound, we've got a crash just as you get to the Prudential Tunnel area, and that's pushing traffic back through the Alston-Brighton stretch, almost back into Newton. On the westbound side, we've got some heavy delays. Well, not too bad. You get through the Prudential Tunnel on the westbound side, then you get some running room, and then from just about a little bit before the hotel overpass, you start to see some delays right down towards Route 95 and continuing into the Weston area. 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I'm Jack Hart in the WRKO Traffic Center.
20: Now, the Long Home Weather Channel forecast.
2: National Weather Service raising heat advisories up as heat indices approach triple digits for Thursday and Friday. It is summertime, definitely, into the weekend forecast. We've got a parade of heat and humidity. Our numbers have been heading uphill. Slow-moving front is on approach, but it's going to take a couple of days for it to actually get here. Increasing storm chances for Thursday, Friday, and Saturday. I think our rainfall totals tomorrow will be light. Our rainfall totals Friday will be light. And our heaviest rainfall will likely be into the weekend. Temps tonight, 68 degrees. Hit and miss showers over in western parts of the state. Increasing thunderstorms for Thursday and Friday with temps in the low 90s. Widely scattered thunderstorms Saturday, 90 degrees. Shower, thunder shower Sunday, 92. I'm meteorologist Scott Laurie Moore at the Weather Channel on the Voice of Boston, AM 680 WRKO.
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26: Hello, everyone. It is not Howie Carr. I hate to inform you, Howie Carr is on his way to Moby Dick's for some oysters. Some much-needed oysters and maybe some fried clams. This is Grace Curley. I have the honor of filling in for Howie Carr. And since I'm filling in for the captain, I thought I'd remind you that if you are able, you should go to HowieCarshow.com, click on store, and you can get Mass Corruption Volume 2, The Techs and More, and you'll save $5 on this pre-order. Shipping begins October 2026. So now's a great time to get your order in. You don't have to worry about it. And come October, a beautiful book will be delivered right to your door. But I am filling in for Howie, who is on his way to Moby Dick's. I'm here with you for the next hour. We've got a lot to talk about. I've got a great guest, Bobby Burak from Outkick, who's going to join us at 5:30 to talk about Sophie Cunningham, to talk about men and women's sports. But on the more amusing front, to talk about Clay Travis's wager to the WNBA, which they are not too happy about. We'll talk about all of this as the show goes on. But of course, it's 5 o'clock. You know what that means. It is time for the Chump Line.

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0: Look up, look down, look around. Look up, look down, look around. In the trees and on the ground, 'cause the ALB must be found.
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0: Look up, look down, look around. Look up, look down, look around. In the trees and on the ground, 'cause the ALB must be found.
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5: One of the founding members of the squad, she said this, pay attention.
6: In 2018, when I was elected, I ran on an agenda that people tried to marginalize and radicalize. In 2018, I was calling for the abolishing of ICE. I was calling to cancel student debt. I was calling for Medicare for all. I was calling for radical criminal legal reform and ending qualified immunity. And, you know, those attempts to marginalize me were an attempt to marginalize a movement, an attempt to silence the voices of the most disenfranchised. But that movement has only multiplied.
5: She's gross, she's sick, she's evil, she's a communist, she's destructive, but she inspires people. The Democrat voter, who has also changed due to the radical nature of not just our media, but the university system, the Democrat primary voter demands you speak that way now. The far left candidate is winning in every single Democrat primary, almost without exception. If you happen to be a Democrat who maybe tries to sound halfway reasonable on something, you know what the result of it is? You know who Seth Moulton is? I don't have the audio and it's fine. Don't worry about it, Chris. Seth Moulton is a Democrat and he came out after Donald Trump won the election in November and he was talking about men and women's sports and he's all, ah,

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11: I'm Julian Edelman. That's Rob Gronkowski. And guess what, folks? We're teammates again. And we're going to welcome you guys all to Dudes on Dudes.
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11: That sounds a little weird, but that's what this is going to be. Roberto, what's Dudes on Dudes?
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11: 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Is Randy Moss a stud or a freak? Is Tom Brady a dog or a dude's dude?
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15: The different color noises, white noise, brown noise, pink noise. Brown noise is deeper, has lower frequencies, it's got more bass, minimalizes that higher frequency. Mm-hmm. And I didn't really know this, but apparently you can liken some of these to sounds in nature. And apparently brown noise is more akin to like a river rapid or a heavy rainfall or thunder.
16: Because there's also white noise and pink noise, you think brown noise is just named after the color brown. Wrong. There was a scientist named Robert Brown from Scotland.
15: White noise is used, aside from just sleeping, a lot of times with like noise-canceling headphones and stuff, mm-hmm. masking other sounds.
16: Pink noise is a little different. It's kind of like the compromise between white noise and brown noise.
15: As far as which one is best for sleep, there have been some very middling studies over the years. But at Oxford in 2017, they said that they fell asleep 40% faster listening to white noise, but their overall sleep was about the same.
16: Okay.
15: There was a study in 2017 from Northwestern of 13 older adults, and they said pink noise provided deeper sleep overall and improved ability to recall words.
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0: Stay with your toll. You see a lot of this, you see a lot of it out there now. Well, that's what Trump said, so that's what I'm saying. Not telling you to abandon Trump, certainly not. But I am most definitely saying this. Do not tell people to suck it up. Don't tell people that you have it better than they have it in Sudan, so everything should be fine. Shut up and suck it up. I am not telling you that for any other reason than I want to win the midterms. Or at least mitigate some of the losses in the midterms. You know, There are degrees of losing in the midterms, remember, and we've talked about this before. There are degrees. You know, you can lose the House by a little. You can get completely wiped out and be down by 20, 25 seats in the House. That's a bigger problem. You can keep the Senate. You can lose the Senate. If you get wiped out in the House and lose the Senate, you are in deep, deep trouble. How we handle between now and November, messaging-wise, it's not everything, because everything isn't messaging, but how we handle between now and November, messaging-wise, is going to affect how people go, how people vote, whether they vote at all. It is going to affect it. Don't tell people to have it great. That's all right. Hey, Jesse, real quick. When I worked at an inner city in a major U.S. city, I was shocked the first Thanksgiving when many of my students said to me that they don't celebrate Thanksgiving because it is an evil holiday created by, quote, the white man. Side note, this one white man would get the blame for many things for my years in there, like the oppressiveness of the capital letter I. High school students who told me this were serious. They believed in their whole heart that Thanksgiving is a holiday where white people celebrate destroying Indians. All right, so this comes back to this lady, Francesca Hong, who's about to win the Democrat primary in Wisconsin, and she has since tried to delete these posts, but she was obviously called out on it. What? Cancel Thanksgiving?
17: You said Americans should cancel Thanksgiving, should have done this in 1621. The post has been deleted. Republicans have been highlighting it. Do you still believe that Thanksgiving should be canceled?
18: Thanksgiving is also a time that's incredibly painful for many people in our communities. And so I think there are...
0: A time that's incredibly painful for many people in our communities. Let me explain. White people of European descent, they were the creators of Christian-based Western civilization. They were. And by the way, there weren't a bunch of other people involved from other parts of the globe. There just were not. We don't have to be inclusive and nice about everything. We can be honest about who contributed and who did not. I didn't say there aren't other wonderful people everywhere from other cultures and everywhere.

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